0: This is information from around the world on KILJ.
1: In Utah, a judge is set to decide if the case of the man accused of killing Charlie Kirk will proceed to trial. Tyler Robinson's accused of fatally shooting Kirk at a Turning Point USA event at Utah Valley University. The judge is deciding if the prosecution's presented enough evidence to require a trial. After a fourth day of deliberations, the jury in the Massachusetts Lindsey Clancy murder trial has been sent home. The jury told Judge William Sullivan they were not able to reach a unanimous decision. The judge sent them back to deliberate some more.
2: We'll come in tomorrow morning. We'll bring you all in. I'll ask you the same questions I've been asking you for weeks now, and we'll get you right back out to resume deliberations.
1: Clancy's admitted to strangling her three young children in 2023, but is pleading not guilty to three counts of first-degree murder. Prosecutors say the killings were premeditated. The defense says Clancy was suffering from a postpartum psychotic break. Tropical storm Edward has made landfall near the Texas-Louisiana border along the Gulf Coast. Edward's expected to bring heavy rain to the entire region and to weaken as it moves inland tonight. As Tropical Storm Marie could bring significant rainfall to Southern California.
3: It's currently developing in the eastern Pacific, south of the Baja California Peninsula. Forecasters expect it to turn into a hurricane by Wednesday. The National Weather Service says the most likely scenario is the storm veering to the west and missing a direct impact with Southern California. But there's also a decent chance it could remain on a path toward the north and bring a risk of flooding to the region by this weekend. The NWS believes it will be below hurricane status and even below tropical storm status by the time it arrives in Southern California, but it could still bring heavy showers, thunderstorms, wind, and dangerous waves. I'm Daniel Martindale.
1: U.S. Congressman Chuck Edwards of North Carolina has been censured by the House. Both parties came together to censure Edwards, a Republican, over allegations he was involved in inappropriate behavior with female House staffers. Edwards ended his campaign for re-election last year. On Tuesday, he apologized to the staffers. I'm Scott Carr. A short-term funding bill to avoid a U.S. government shutdown ahead of November's midterms is now headed to President Trump's desk. The House passed the bill Tuesday by a vote of 370 to 48, keeping the government funded through December 11th. Trump is expected to sign it. American billionaire and real estate magnate Stan Kroenke is buying the Los Angeles Angels of Anaheim.
3: Kroenke Sports and Entertainment is announcing the purchase of the franchise from longtime owner Artie Moreno. Kroenke is also the owner of the Los Angeles Rams, Colorado Avalanche, Denver Nuggets, the Colorado Rapids of MLS, and Arsenal of the Premier League. Moreno, Major League Baseball's first Latino owner, bought the Angels in 2003. He has faced months of calls to sell the team. The Angels have not made the playoffs since 2014, the longest active playoff drought in the league. I'm Daniel Martindale.
1: Police in Princeton, New Jersey are investigating after masked young people paraded through town last weekend with a message of "Keep New Jersey White." Here's Sarah Lee Kessler.
4: A dozen teenagers chanting "White Youth in Revolt" waved white supremacist flags and a banner that read "Keep New Jersey White" as they paraded to the Princeton Battle Monument on Saturday. No parade permit. One of the groups involved, Garden State Active Club, posted on X that it was youth-led and the first demonstration of its kind in, quote, American nationalist history. Mayor Mark Freda is condemning the incident, calling it deplorable, but police haven't determined yet whether it rises to the level of a bias crime. I'm Sarah Lee Kessler.
1: Published research from the University of North Carolina is showing a treatment for tick-borne red meat allergy is showing promise. Their findings show how to neutralize the condition, they say, which makes eating beef, pork, or dairy dangerous. Tests show, they say, that some antibodies act like a shield against the reaction, and the breakthrough could pave the way for a preventative drug. I'm Scott Carr.
5: A heat advisory continues until 7 p.m. Thursday night. Lows level off around 73 tonight under clear skies. Winds out of the south, 5 to 10 miles per hour. High of 95 tomorrow. I'm meteorologist Paul Trombley. Right now, it's 91 degrees.

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Here's your KILJ forecast for Southeast Iowa. A heat advisory continues until 7 p.m. Thursday night. Lows dip down to about 73 tonight under clear skies. Winds out of the south, 5 to 10 miles per hour. Lots of sunshine tomorrow. High temperatures reach up to 95. Clear skies tomorrow night. Lows dip down to about 74. Mainly sunny and dry Thursday and Friday with highs in the low 90s. I'm meteorologist Paul Trombley. Right now, 91.

0: Hey, rodeo fans, it's time for the 78th Annual Tri-State Rodeo, September 9th through the 12th, featuring the top cowboys and cowgirls in the world in the Jim Beyer Shootout with head-to-head competition. 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
2: Here's your KILJ forecast for Southeast Iowa. A heat advisory continues until 7 p.m. Thursday night. Lows dip down to about 73 tonight under clear skies. Winds out of the south, 5 to 10 miles per hour. High temperatures reach up to 95 tomorrow, mainly clear skies. Clear skies tomorrow night, 74. Dry Thursday and Friday under mainly clear skies with highs in the low 90s. I'm meteorologist Paul Frombly. Currently, it's 91 degrees.

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0: This is information from around the world on KILJ.
1: In Utah, the case against the man accused of killing conservative activist Charlie Kirk will proceed to trial. A judge has made that decision today after hearing the prosecution lay out what it called overwhelming evidence against Tyler Robinson in a preliminary hearing. Robinson's accused of fatally shooting Kirk last September at a Turning Point USA event at Utah Valley University. Polls in Massachusetts have closed for its primary races held today, the highest profile race between 80-year-old incumbent Senator Ed Markey and Democratic challenger 47-year-old Congressman Seth Moulton. The jury deciding the fate of Lindsey Clancy in Massachusetts will pick up their deliberations again tomorrow. The jury told the judge today they were unable to reach a unanimous decision, and the judge sent them back to deliberate some more. Clancy's admitted to strangling her three young children in 2023. But is pleading not guilty with a psychiatric defense. As the 25th anniversary of the 9/11 terror attacks approaches, officials in New York are calling on the Trump administration to restore funding for counterterrorism efforts in the state.
2: Governor Kathy Hochul stood with New York City Mayor Zoran Mamdani to blast President Trump for failing to give $87 million still owed to New York for matters related to counterterrorism operations and training.
3: To yet again extract revenge on a blue state.
2: Nearly a year ago, Trump withheld $187 million, but only restored $100 million.
3: Donald Trump is defunding the police, defunding the NYPD intelligence analysts who foil the attacks.
2: Staten Island Congresswoman Nicole Malliotakis at the time said that Homeland Security officials changed the formula for grants, and as a result, New York lost money to other states. In New York, I'm Scott Pringle.
1: Tropical Storm Edward is bringing plenty of rain and strong winds as it hits the Texas and Louisiana coasts. Forecasters say the storm set to bring heavy rain to that entire region. Edward's expected to weaken as it moves inland overnight. I'm Scott Carr. ICE is touting a months-long operation in New York State they claim took more than 2,000 illegal migrants off the streets. Natalie Migliore's in New York.
4: New York City ICE Field Office Director Ken Janello says it was all part of Operation Rotten Apple that took place across the state between July 27th and August 29th.
5: Our offices arrested criminal aliens whose records include some of the most serious threats to public safety.
4: The results were released just days after New York State banned local authorities from partnering with federal immigration authorities and barred ICE agents from several public spaces. As Homeland Security Secretary Mark Wayne Mullen accuses Governor Hochul of making New York less safe, she says New York is not a sanctuary state for criminals. In New York, I'm Natalie Migliore.
1: A Bank of America Vice President Aaron Piacenti is dead after a stabbing in Times Square. NYPD says it happened Monday afternoon. They found a 49-year-old woman with two knives. Officers shot the woman, who later died at the hospital. Piacenti was pronounced dead at the scene. In an email sent by Bank of America, the company says they're shocked and deeply saddened by the tragic loss. In Hollywood, repair works underway at Dolly Parton's star on the Hollywood Walk of Fame after it was apparently vandalized.
6: It comes 1 week after the iconic singer's death at the age of 80. Someone scratched out Parton's name on the star. The star had become a large memorial of flowers, cards, and other tributes. The star had already been scheduled to undergo repair work due to prior cracks. After it was cleared to make way for that work, somebody vandalized it. I'm Daniel Martindale.
1: Lawmakers in California have approved a bill that supports local newsrooms, giving news organizations tax credits based on the number of journalists they hire. The bill's now with Governor Newsom. The Senate and Assembly narrowly passed it. Newsrooms could qualify for up to $20,000 in tax credits per journalist. Supporters say it'll support struggling local news operations. I'm Scott Carr.
0: From your Southeast Iowa Information Center, I'm Allison Jacobs. The Midwest Old Threshers reunion gets underway Wednesday in Mount Pleasant, and anyone heading to the grounds or lining the streets for the Harvest Day Parade will want to prepare for some serious late summer heat. The National Weather Service says hot and humid conditions will continue across Southeast Iowa this week, with a heat advisory in effect now through Thursday. High temperatures are expected to reach the 90s, with peak heat index values around 100 degrees or higher during the afternoon and early evening. That heat will coincide with one of the big events of the reunion week, Wednesday's Harvest Day Parade through Mount Pleasant. The parade begins at 3:30 p.m. starting near East Schaefer Drive. The route travels north to East Washington Street, then west along Washington Street through downtown Mount Pleasant, before ending near Jefferson Street. KILJ Radio will broadcast the Harvest Day Parade preview live beginning at 3 p.m. on 105.5 FM and KILJ.com. 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Just join us on Facebook at KILJ Radio for the parade live stream by Meadow in Maine. Those attending the parade or spending the day at the Old Threshers grounds are encouraged to drink plenty of water, take frequent breaks in the shade or air conditioning, and keep a close eye on children, older adults, and others who may be especially vulnerable to the heat. The National Weather Service says the hottest conditions are expected during the afternoon and early evening, right as Wednesday's parade and reunion activities get underway. An Illinois man faces several charges in Henry County after authorities say he stole a vehicle in Mount Pleasant and used a credit card found inside. Jeffrey Allen Horton, age 35, of Moline, Illinois, is charged with first-degree theft, a Class C felony, along with two counts of unauthorized use of a credit card under $1,500, each an aggravated misdemeanor. According to court records, a vehicle was stolen from the Quick Visit Urgent Care parking lot on North Grand Avenue in January of 2025. Investigators valued the vehicle at more than $33,000. Authorities allege Horton drove the vehicle to Hamilton, Illinois, and used a credit card found inside to make two purchases totaling $359.59. The vehicle was recovered unoccupied the following day. Court documents say surveillance footage and witness identifications connected Horton to the vehicle and credit card transactions. Horton also faces a simple misdemeanor charge for allegedly giving a Henry County deputy a family member's name during a separate investigation near Wayland. A Mount Pleasant man has been charged following an Internet Crimes Against Children investigation. Bryce Alexander Willis, age 31, is charged with sexual exploitation of a minor by promoting a film, a Class C felony. According to a criminal complaint filed in Henry County, the Mount Pleasant Police Department received a cyber tip from the National Center for Missing and Exploited Children in June of 2025. The tip concerned files allegedly uploaded through the messaging service Kik in January of that year. Investigators say account and internet records connected the upload to Willis and his Mount Pleasant residence. Police allege the material depicted the sexual abuse of a young child. Willis was issued a summons to appear in Henry County District Court on September 11th. A New London man faces two charges following separate incidents in Henry County. Court records show Zachary Charles Franks, age 38, is charged with first-degree harassment, an aggravated misdemeanor, and making a false report in a 911 call, a simple misdemeanor. According to a criminal complaint, Franks allegedly sent a family member a series of threatening text messages on August 19th. Authorities say Franks threatened to combine large quantities of bleach and acetone in the New London City Park in an effort to render people unconscious. He also allegedly threatened to create an explosion in New London using household chemicals. Court documents say Franks also threatened members of his family and wrote that people would end up paying for him not helping him. Authorities located Franks at his residence and took him to the Henry County Jail. The false report charge stems from an August 17th incident along Highway 218. Court documents allege Franks requested an ambulance but told a responding deputy he did not need medical assistance and instead wanted a ride to New London. The charges are accusations and all are presumed innocent unless proven guilty. The Henry County Sheriff's Office is looking for the owner of a cell phone found late last week. According to the Sheriff's Office, a local resident found the phone lying in the roadway near Franklin Avenue and 245th Street on August 28th. The phone had apparently been run over and has a broken screen. It is described as a Samsung phone with a black and gray case. The phone has been turned into the Henry County Sheriff's Office lost and found. Anyone who believes the phone belongs to them is asked to contact the Sheriff's Office. A small gas leak was discovered and repaired yesterday evening outside New London Junior Senior High School. According to the New London Community School District, an individual working at the school noticed the smell of gas outside the building and immediately reported it to administrators. Local emergency personnel responded to investigate, and Alliant Energy was called to conduct testing. The source was identified as a small leak at an exterior gas valve outside the school. The district says the valve was reset and the problem corrected. As an additional precaution, the inside of the building was checked to make sure there were no other concerns. School officials say the issue has been fully addressed, the building is safe for students and staff, and classes will continue today as normal. The district thanked the person who reported the smell, along with local emergency personnel and Alliant Energy for their quick response. Iowa Governor Kim Reynolds says data centers could provide a significant economic opportunity for rural Iowa, as communities across the state consider the potential benefits and impacts of the growing industry. Reynolds spoke with KILJ about data centers during her visit to Mount Pleasant Thursday. She says decisions about whether to allow data centers ultimately belong to local communities, but she believes they present an opportunity, particularly for rural Iowa.
7: I think, you know, it's probably a local decision, but I think it's a real opportunity, especially for rural Iowa. No incentives, we're past that. They can't pass the cost on of building the data centers. They need to pay for the cost. They need to pay for the infrastructure. They need to pay for the usage. In fact, what they are doing now, and this should be the expectations of small communities that are looking to bring these data centers in. Make sure that they're paying for it. Make sure that they're actually adding capacity and strengthening the network, which they will do, that they're not passing that cost on to the consumer, and they shouldn't. They should be able to not only take care of the data center, but provide additional capacity on top of it. I mean, the amount of jobs, and these are ongoings.
0: Reynolds says communities considering data center development should make sure the companies building the facilities are paying for the infrastructure and electricity they use. She also says developers should be adding capacity and strengthening the electrical grid rather than passing those costs on to consumers. Reynolds says the potential benefits go beyond the initial construction of a facility, pointing to ongoing jobs and economic growth.
7: So it's economic growth, it's jobs. And I don't know of another way that we can really impact property taxes more than we can with some of these investments. So for rural Iowa, I think it's a real advantage. So I would just say, ask the questions, make sure that you're not paying for the infrastructure, that they're adding capacity to the grid, strengthening the grid, and growing your economy.
0: Reynolds says communities should ask questions when considering a data center and make sure taxpayers aren't left paying for the infrastructure needed to support the development. She says if developers are paying those costs, adding capacity to the electrical grid, and bringing new jobs and investment to the community, data centers could be a real advantage for rural Iowa. Iowa farmers had more than 6 days suitable for field work last week as warm, late summer weather continued to push crop development across the state. The latest USDA crop progress and condition report shows 6.1 days suitable for field work during the week ending August 30th. Iowa Secretary of Agriculture Mike Naig says late summer heat, along with scattered showers and thunderstorms, returned over the weekend. Temperatures are expected to climb into the 90s this week, helping crops continue to develop as August gives way to September. Corn development remains ahead of last year in several categories. 94% of Iowa's corn has reached the dough stage, 3 percentage points ahead of last year, while 68% has reached the dent stage, 8 points ahead. 6% has reached maturity, 2 points behind last year. Corn condition was rated 77% good to excellent. For soybeans, 93% are setting pods, 1 percentage point behind last year, while 1% are dropping leaves. Soybean condition was also rated 77% good to excellent. The oat harvest is nearly complete at 98%, while Iowa pastures are rated 65% good to excellent. Soil moisture levels have continued to tighten. 27% of topsoil and 27% of subsoil statewide were rated either short or very short. Naig also highlighted this week's Farm Progress Show in Boone, where farmers and agribusiness leaders will gather to see some of the largest agricultural equipment, innovations, and technologies. Iowa's morning dove season opens today, and the Iowa Department of Natural Resources expects a busy opening day. Around 13,000 to 14,000 hunters participate in Iowa's dove season each year, harvesting approximately 150,000 birds. Doves are commonly found near fields of mowed sunflowers, burned winter wheat, alfalfa, and other small grains, as well as around farm ponds. The DNR recommends scouting potential hunting locations a day or two in advance. Hunters should know each person's zone of fire, remain aware of others nearby, and properly identify the bird before shooting. Spent shell casings must also be collected, as leaving them in the field is considered littering. Shooting hours run from 1/2 hour before sunrise until sunset. Anyone hunting migratory game birds must register annually for the Harvest Information Program, or HIP. And now for a look at our notices of death in the area. Sandra J. Haynes, age 89, of Mount Pleasant, passed away Tuesday, August 25th. According to her wishes, cremation has been entrusted to the care of the Murphy Funeral Home of Mount Pleasant, and no services are planned at this time. Online condolences may be sent to the family at murphyfuneralandmonuments.com for Sandra Haynes. Mary Catherine Hill, age 77, of Mount Pleasant, passed away Sunday, August 30th. Funeral service will be held at 11 a.m. on Friday at the Olson Yoder Funeral Home. Burial will follow in the Forest Home Cemetery. Visitation will be held from 10 a.m. until the time of service on Friday. The Olson Yoder Funeral Home is caring for Mary Hill and her family. Deborah Jean Mansfield Kisher, age 70, of Winfield, passed away Sunday, August 30th. Visitation will begin at noon on Friday at the Elliott Chapel in New London, with the family receiving friends from 4 to 6 Friday evening. The funeral service will be held at Saturday at the New London Christian Church. Burial will follow at the Winfield Scott Cemetery in Winfield. Online condolences may be left at ElliottFuneralChapel.com for Deborah Kisher. Elsie Mae Williams, age 101, of Lowell, passed away Friday, August 28th. According to her wishes, there will be no public viewing or visitation. A graveside service will be held at 11 a.m. on Saturday at the Burge Cemetery in New London. A celebration of Elsie's life will be held at 1 p.m. October 3rd at the Deerwood Country Club. Elliott Chapel of New London is assisting the family, and online condolences may be left at ElliottFuneralChapel.com for Elsie Williams. That's a look at our Southeast Iowa information. For full stories, head to KILJ.com. I'm Allison Jacobs. Have a great day.
8: A heat advisory remains in effect. Lows around 73 tonight under clear skies, southerly winds 5 to 10 miles per hour. Highs level off around 95 tomorrow, mainly clear skies. I'm meteorologist Paul Frombly. Currently 91.

0: Hey, rodeo fans, it's time for the 78th Annual Tri-State Rodeo, September 9th through the 12th, featuring the top cowboys and cowgirls in the world in the Jim Byers Shootout with head-to-head competition. 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The Circle I brings us the top rodeo livestock in the nation. 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
1: A heat advisory continues until 7 p.m. Thursday night. Lows level off around 73 tonight under clear skies. Winds out of the south, 5 to 10 miles per hour. High of 95 tomorrow. I'm meteorologist Paul Trombley. Right now, it's 91 degrees.

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1: In Utah, a judge has ruled the man accused of killing conservative activist Charlie Kirk can go on trial for capital murder. A judge made that decision today after hearing the prosecution lay out what it called overwhelming evidence against Tyler Robinson. Capital murder will allow the prosecution to pursue the death penalty. Robinson's accused of fatally shooting Kirk last September at a Turning Point USA event at Utah Valley University. NBC News is projecting Ed Markey will win the Democratic Senate primary in Massachusetts. The 80-year-old incumbent's projected to beat 47-year-old U.S. Representative Seth Moulton and now will face Republican John Deaton in November. Tropical Storm Edwards hitting Texas tonight and Louisiana, bringing flash flooding to the region. It made landfall near Johnson Bayou in Louisiana along the Gulf Coast. Edwards expected to weaken as it moves inland tonight, as Tropical Storm Marie could bring significant rainfall to Southern California.
2: It's currently developing in the eastern Pacific, south of the Baja California Peninsula. Forecasters expect it to turn into a hurricane by Wednesday. The National Weather Service says the most likely scenario is the storm veering to the west and missing a direct impact with Southern California. But there's also a decent chance it could remain on a path toward the north and bring a risk of flooding to the region by this weekend. The NWS believes it will be below hurricane status and even below tropical storm status by the time it arrives in Southern California, but it could still bring heavy showers, thunderstorms, wind, and dangerous waves. I'm Daniel Martindale.
1: The jury in the Lindsey Clancy triple murder trial in Massachusetts was sent home again on Tuesday and will be back on Wednesday for more deliberation. The jury told the judge they were not able to reach a unanimous decision. Clancy has admitted to strangling her three young children in 2023, but has pled not guilty to three counts of first-degree murder by reason of insanity. Prosecutors say the killings were premeditated. The defense says Clancy was suffering from a postpartum psychotic break. I'm Scott Carr. Google Maps has already started displaying the new name for Lake America, but MapQuest is seeing a surge in popularity on app charts after saying it would not be renaming Lake Ontario to Lake America. President Trump signed an executive order last week to change the name. MapQuest says its mobile app received hundreds of thousands of downloads after it announced it would refuse the name change. It's now number one among navigation apps in Apple's U.S. App Store. The California man accused of sending a fake ransom note linked to the disappearance of Nancy Guthrie has learned his fate. Chris Caraggio has that.
3: Court records say Derek Colella was sentenced this week to 2 5-year probation terms to run concurrently. The 42-year-old admitted to 2 felony charges of sending a ransom demand across state lines. The sentencing comes as Tuesday marks 7 months since the mother of Today Show co-host Savannah Guthrie went missing. So far, no arrests have been made.
1: Florida's attorney general broke down in tears Tuesday while announcing arrests connected to what he described as a rolling dungeon connected to the systemic abuse of 4 children. Karen Curtis has more.
4: Frequenting routes between Atlanta and Miami, crossing through many, if not most, Florida counties, all the while subjecting these 4 kids to the most extreme abuse we've ever seen.
5: AG James Uthmeyer says the rescued children were kept locked up in a semi-truck cab for 6 years. Osceola County Sheriff Christopher Blackman says the offenders exploited the children as they traveled up and down the state.
6: I hope and pray to God everybody involved in this, the pimps that were in there using the kids, selling the kids, and the Johns that were taking advantage of these children, I hope to God we find every one of them.
5: He says the children suffered permanent disfigurement and severe infirmities, and the state is seeking the death penalty against these 2 offenders. I'm Karen Curtis.
1: The White House is saying it'll hold its first press briefing in more than 40 days on Thursday, though they didn't say who would lead the briefing. This after Caroline Leavitt wrapped up her last day as White House press secretary last week. I'm Scott Carr.
7: Here's your KILJ forecast for Southeast Iowa. A heat advisory continues until 7 p.m. Thursday night. Lows dip down to about 73 tonight under clear skies. Winds out of the south, 5 to 10 miles per hour. Lots of sunshine tomorrow. High temperatures reach up to 95. Clear skies tomorrow night. Lows dip down to about 74. Mainly sunny and dry Thursday and Friday with highs in the low 90s. I'm meteorologist Paul Trombley. Right now, 91.

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0: It's a battle of the Panthers at historic Bob Evans Field this Friday night. The Mount Pleasant defense will be tested against Knoxville's option offense. But a week after Isaiah Lane collected 5.5 tackles for loss and the Panther defense forced 4 turnovers, Mount Pleasant's ready to answer the call. As the heat and smoke looms from Midwest Old Thrashers envelop Southeast Iowa, make sure to tune in to KILJ 105.5 FM, KILJ.com for Friday Night Football with kickoff at 7 p.m. and the Hagee Insurance pregame show at 6:45. Mount Pleasant, Knoxville, only one Panther left standing.
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1: Here's your KILJ forecast for Southeast Iowa. A heat advisory continues until 7 p.m. Thursday night. Lows dip down to about 73 tonight under clear skies. Winds out of the south, 5 to 10 miles per hour. High temperatures reach up to 95 tomorrow, mainly clear skies. Clear skies tomorrow night, 74. Dry Thursday and Friday under mainly clear skies with highs in the low 90s. I'm meteorologist Paul Trombley. Currently, it's 91 degrees.

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3: A heat advisory remains in effect. Lows around 73 tonight, under clear skies, southerly winds, 5 to 10 miles per hour. Highs level off around 95 tomorrow, mainly clear skies. I'm meteorologist Paul Frombly. Currently 91.

0: This is information from around the world on KILJ.
1: In Utah, a judge has ruled the man accused of killing conservative activist Charlie Kirk can go on trial for capital murder. The judge making his decision Tuesday after hearing the prosecution lay out what it called overwhelming evidence against Tyler Robinson, who's accused of fatally shooting Kirk last September at Utah Valley University. Capital murder allows the prosecution to pursue the death penalty. NBC News is projecting Ed Markey of Massachusetts will win that state's Democratic Senate primary held Tuesday, the 80-year-old incumbent beating 47-year-old U.S. Representative Seth Moulton. Markey will face Republican John Deaton in November, and Michael Minogue will win the Republican primary for Massachusetts governor, defeating former state transit official Brian Shortsleeve. Minogue will face incumbent Democratic Governor Maura Healey in the general election. Lawmakers in California have voted to ban law enforcement agencies from using controversial electric shock gloves. Daniel Martindale has that.
2: The ban extends to state and federal law enforcement. The gloves deliver a shock to the wearer's grip and are marketed as a de-escalation tool. A recent report said the Department of Homeland Security was planning to buy thousands of the gloves to use in immigration enforcement operations. The statewide ban on the weapon in law enforcement lasts until 2030. The State Department of Justice will also be required to study the safety of the gloves.
1: Tropical storm Edward is slamming Texas and Louisiana with heavy rain and flash flooding. The storm made landfall near Johnson Bayou, Louisiana, along the Gulf Coast earlier today, now bringing heavy rain to the entire region. Edward is expected to weaken as it moves inland tonight. The stabbing attack that happened in New York's Times Square Monday left Bank of America Vice President Aaron Piacente dead. NYPD say they found a 49-year-old woman with two knives at the scene. Officers shot the suspect, who later died at the hospital. Piacente was pronounced dead at the scene. I'm Scott Carr. When it comes to data center development, some lawmakers in Texas are drawing a line in the sand. The state's still been trying to get data from high-tech companies regarding their water usage. State Senator Charles Perry suggesting legislation that would force data centers to use so-called closed-loop water systems as a way to protect the water supply in Texas.
3: There's no reason you should waste water on an evaporative cooling system. I hope that's loud and clear.
1: Harry wants to ban evaporative water cooling systems which use more water but less power.
3: There is no excuse for evaporative cooling, period.
1: 325 surveys were dispatched by state officials regarding water usage. Only 97 operators responded. A lawyer in Grand Prairie, Texas, is looking at time behind bars for a wild real estate scheme that ended with him urging those involved to flee to Mexico. Federal authorities have arrested 70-year-old David Thomas Gilchrist for allegedly running a $1.5 million Ponzi scheme tied to local property tax liens. Police say Gilchrist stole the life savings of roughly 20 investors. The entire state of New Jersey is making it easier for all residents to access solar energy for use in their homes.
4: Governor Mikey Sherrill signed a bill allowing people to use portable plug-in panels to cut down on energy costs.
5: With Balcony Solar, it's never been easier to generate cheap, clean power.
4: Anyone in the Garden State can buy the devices online or at their local home improvement store. The statewide bill is meant to prevent any property owners or town governments from placing restrictions on the panels. While they do not provide enough power for an entire home, the governor said installing the devices can save residents up to $50 on each monthly bill. I'm Lizzie Radabali.
1: The coroner's office in Lancaster, Pennsylvania is investigating the second case of a child who reportedly died after testing positive for measles. This after Pennsylvania's Department of Health confirmed recently two unvaccinated residents died from the highly contagious and sometimes deadly disease. I'm Scott Carr.
6: From your Southeast Iowa Information Center, I'm Allison Jacobs. The Midwest Old Threshers reunion gets underway Wednesday in Mount Pleasant, and anyone heading to the grounds or lining the streets for the Harvest Day Parade will want to prepare for some serious late summer heat. The National Weather Service says hot and humid conditions will continue across Southeast Iowa this week, with a heat advisory in effect now through Thursday. High temperatures are expected to reach the 90s, with peak heat index values around 100 degrees or higher during the afternoon and early evening. That heat will coincide with one of the big events of the reunion week, Wednesday's Harvest Day Parade through Mount Pleasant. The parade begins at 3:30 p.m. starting near East Schaefer Drive. The route travels north to East Washington Street, then west along Washington Street through downtown Mount Pleasant, before ending near Jefferson Street. KILJ Radio will broadcast the Harvest Day Parade preview live beginning at 3 p.m. on 105.5 FM and KILJ.com. 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Just join us on Facebook at KILJ Radio for the parade live stream by Meadow in Maine. Those attending the parade or spending the day at the Old Threshers grounds are encouraged to drink plenty of water, take frequent breaks in the shade or air conditioning, and keep a close eye on children, older adults, and others who may be especially vulnerable to the heat. The National Weather Service says the hottest conditions are expected during the afternoon and early evening, right as Wednesday's parade and reunion activities get underway. An Illinois man faces several charges in Henry County after authorities say he stole a vehicle in Mount Pleasant and used a credit card found inside. Jeffrey Allen Horton, age 35, of Moline, Illinois, is charged with first-degree theft, a Class C felony, along with two counts of unauthorized use of a credit card under $1,500, each an aggravated misdemeanor. According to court records, a vehicle was stolen from the Quick Visit Urgent Care parking lot on North Grand Avenue in January of 2025. Investigators valued the vehicle at more than $33,000. Authorities allege Horton drove the vehicle to Hamilton, Illinois, and used a credit card found inside to make two purchases totaling $359.59. The vehicle was recovered unoccupied the following day. Court documents say surveillance footage and witness identifications connected Horton to the vehicle and credit card transactions. Horton also faces a simple misdemeanor charge for allegedly giving a Henry County deputy a family member's name during a separate investigation near Wayland. A Mount Pleasant man has been charged following an Internet Crimes Against Children investigation. Bryce Alexander Willis, age 31, is charged with sexual exploitation of a minor by promoting a film, a Class C felony. According to a criminal complaint filed in Henry County, the Mount Pleasant Police Department received a cyber tip from the National Center for Missing and Exploited Children in June of 2025. The tip concerned files allegedly uploaded through the messaging service Kik in January of that year. Investigators say account and internet records connected the upload to Willis and his Mount Pleasant residence. Police allege the material depicted the sexual abuse of a young child. Willis was issued a summons to appear in Henry County District Court on September 11th. A New London man faces two charges following separate incidents in Henry County. Court records show Zachary Charles Franks, age 38, is charged with first-degree harassment, an aggravated misdemeanor, and making a false report in a 911 call, a simple misdemeanor. According to a criminal complaint, Franks allegedly sent a family member a series of threatening text messages on August 19th. Authorities say Franks threatened to combine large quantities of bleach and acetone in the New London City Park in an effort to render people unconscious. He also allegedly threatened to create an explosion in New London using household chemicals. Court documents say Franks also threatened members of his family and wrote that people would end up paying for him not helping him. Authorities located Franks at his residence and took him to the Henry County Jail. The false report charge stems from an August 17th incident along Highway 218. Court documents allege Franks requested an ambulance but told a responding deputy he did not need medical assistance and instead wanted a ride to New London. The charges are accusations and all are presumed innocent unless proven guilty. The Henry County Sheriff's Office is looking for the owner of a cell phone found late last week. According to the Sheriff's Office, a local resident found the phone lying in the roadway near Franklin Avenue and 245th Street on August 28th. The phone had apparently been run over and has a broken screen. It is described as a Samsung phone with a black and gray case. The phone has been turned into the Henry County Sheriff's Office lost and found. Anyone who believes the phone belongs to them is asked to contact the Sheriff's Office. A small gas leak was discovered and repaired yesterday evening outside New London Junior Senior High School. According to the New London Community School District, an individual working at the school noticed the smell of gas outside the building and immediately reported it to administrators. Local emergency personnel responded to investigate, and Alliant Energy was called to conduct testing. The source was identified as a small leak at an exterior gas valve outside the school. The district says the valve was reset and the problem corrected. As an additional precaution, the inside of the building was checked to make sure there were no other concerns. School officials say the issue has been fully addressed, the building is safe for students and staff, and classes will continue today as normal. The district thanked the person who reported the smell, along with local emergency personnel and Alliant Energy for their quick response. Iowa Governor Kim Reynolds says data centers could provide a significant economic opportunity for rural Iowa, as communities across the state consider the potential benefits and impacts of the growing industry. Reynolds spoke with KILJ about data centers during her visit to Mount Pleasant Thursday. She says decisions about whether to allow data centers ultimately belong to local communities, but she believes they present an opportunity, particularly for rural Iowa.
7: I think, you know, it's probably a local decision, but I think it's a real opportunity, especially for rural Iowa. No incentives, we're past that. They can't pass the cost on of building the data centers. They need to pay for the cost. They need to pay for the infrastructure. They need to pay for the usage. In fact, what they are doing now, and this should be the expectations of small communities that are looking to bring these data centers in. Make sure that they're paying for it. Make sure that they're actually adding capacity and strengthening the network, which they will do, that they're not passing that cost on to the consumer, and they shouldn't. They should be able to not only take care of the data center, but provide additional capacity on top of it. I mean, the amount of jobs, and these are ongoings.
6: Reynolds says communities considering data center development should make sure the companies building the facilities are paying for the infrastructure and electricity they use. She also says developers should be adding capacity and strengthening the electrical grid rather than passing those costs on to consumers. Reynolds says the potential benefits go beyond the initial construction of a facility, pointing to ongoing jobs and economic growth.
7: So it's economic growth, it's jobs. And I don't know of another way that we can really impact property taxes more than we can with some of these investments. So for rural Iowa, I think it's real advantage. So I would just say, ask the questions, make sure that you're not paying for the infrastructure, that they're adding capacity to the grid, strengthening the grid, and growing your economy.
6: Reynolds says communities should ask questions when considering a data center and make sure taxpayers aren't left paying for the infrastructure needed to support the development. She says if developers are paying those costs, adding capacity to the electrical grid, and bringing new jobs and investment to the community, data centers could be a real advantage for rural Iowa. Iowa farmers had more than 6 days suitable for field work last week as warm, late summer weather continued to push crop development across the state. The latest USDA crop progress and condition report shows 6.1 days suitable for field work during the week ending August 30th. Iowa Secretary of Agriculture Mike Nag says late summer heat, along with scattered showers and thunderstorms, returned over the weekend. Temperatures are expected to climb into the 90s this week, helping crops continue to develop as August gives way to September. Corn development remains ahead of last year in several categories. 94% of Iowa's corn has reached the dough stage, 3 percentage points ahead of last year, while 68% has reached the dent stage, 8 points ahead. 6% has reached maturity, 2 points behind last year. Corn condition was rated 77% good to excellent. For soybeans, 93% are setting pods, 1 percentage point behind last year, while 1% are dropping leaves. Soybean condition was also rated 77% good to excellent. The oat harvest is nearly complete at 98%, while Iowa pastures are rated 65% good to excellent. Soil moisture levels have continued to tighten. 27% of topsoil and 27% of subsoil statewide were rated either short or very short. Nag also highlighted this week's Farm Progress Show in Boone, where farmers and agribusiness leaders will gather to see some of the largest agricultural equipment, innovations, and technologies. Iowa's morning dove season opens today, and the Iowa Department of Natural Resources expects a busy opening day. Around 13,000 to 14,000 hunters participate in Iowa's dove season each year, harvesting approximately 150,000 birds. Doves are commonly found near fields of mowed sunflowers, burned winter wheat, alfalfa, and other small grains, as well as around farm ponds. The DNR recommends scouting potential hunting locations a day or two in advance. Hunters should know each person's zone of fire, remain aware of others nearby, and properly identify the bird before shooting. Spent shell casings must also be collected, as leaving them in the field is considered littering. Shooting hours run from 1/2 hour before sunrise until sunset. Anyone hunting migratory game birds must register annually for the Harvest Information Program, or HIP. And now for a look at our notices of death in the area. Sandra J. Haynes, age 89, of Mount Pleasant, passed away Tuesday, August 25th. According to her wishes, cremation has been entrusted to the care of the Murphy Funeral Home of Mount Pleasant, and no services are planned at this time. Online condolences may be sent to the family at murphyfuneralandmonuments.com for Sandra Haynes. Mary Catherine Hill, age 77, of Mount Pleasant, passed away Sunday, August 30th. Funeral service will be held at 11 a.m. on Friday at the Olson Yoder Funeral Home. Burial will follow in the Forest Home Cemetery. Visitation will be held from 10 a.m. until the time of service on Friday. The Olson Yoder Funeral Home is caring for Mary Hill and her family. Deborah Jean Mansfield Kisher, age 70, of Winfield, passed away Sunday, August 30th. Visitation will begin at noon on Friday at the Elliott Chapel in New London, with the family receiving friends from 4 to 6 Friday evening. The funeral service will be held at Saturday at the New London Christian Church. Burial will follow at the Winfield Scott Cemetery in Winfield. Online condolences may be left at ElliottFuneralChapel.com for Deborah Kisher. Elsie Mae Williams, age 101, of Lowell, passed away Friday, August 28th. According to her wishes, there will be no public viewing or visitation. A graveside service will be held at 11 a.m. on Saturday at the Burge Cemetery in New London. A celebration of Elsie's life will be held at 1 p.m. October 3rd at the Deerwood Country Club. Elliott Chapel of New London is assisting the family, and online condolences may be left at ElliottFuneralChapel.com for Elsie Williams. That's a look at our Southeast Iowa information. For full stories, head to KILJ.com. I'm Allison Jacobs. Have a great day.
8: A heat advisory continues until 7 p.m. Thursday night. Lows level off around 73 tonight under clear skies. Winds out of the south, 5 to 10 miles per hour. High of 95 tomorrow. I'm meteorologist Paul Frombly. Right now, it's 91 degrees.

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Here's your KILJ forecast for Southeast Iowa. A heat advisory continues until 7 p.m. Thursday night. Lows dip down to about 73 tonight under clear skies. Winds out of the south, 5 to 10 miles per hour. Lots of sunshine tomorrow. High temperatures reach up to 95. Clear skies tomorrow night. Lows dip down to about 74. Mainly sunny and dry Thursday and Friday with highs in the low 90s. I'm meteorologist Paul Trombley. Right now, 91.

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3: Here's your KILJ forecast for Southeast Iowa. A heat advisory continues until 7 p.m. Thursday night. Lows dip down to about 73 tonight under clear skies. Winds out of the south, 5 to 10 miles per hour. High temperatures reach up to 95 tomorrow, mainly clear skies. Clear skies tomorrow night, 74. Dry Thursday and Friday under mainly clear skies with highs in the low 90s. I'm meteorologist Paul Frombly. Currently, it's 91 degrees.

0: This is information from around the world on KILJ.
1: In Utah, a judge has ruled the man accused of killing conservative activist Charlie Kirk can go on trial for capital murder. A judge made that decision today after hearing the prosecution lay out what it called overwhelming evidence against Tyler Robinson. Capital murder will allow the prosecution to pursue the death penalty. Robinson's accused of fatally shooting Kirk last September at a Turning Point USA event at Utah Valley University. NBC News is projecting Ed Markey will win the Democratic Senate primary in Massachusetts. The 80-year-old incumbent's projected to beat 47-year-old U.S. Representative Seth Moulton and now will face Republican John Deaton in November. Tropical Storm Edwards hitting Texas tonight and Louisiana, bringing flash flooding to the region. It made landfall near Johnson Bayou in Louisiana. Edwards expected to weaken as it moves inland tonight. A new whistleblower report is claiming changes planned by the U.S. Postal Service could disrupt the 2026 midterm elections. Representative Ted Lieu from California says there's reason to believe it.
2: Leader Jeffries earlier this year established a task force with ranking member Joe Morelli to look at different scenarios where the Trump administration is going to try to suppress the vote of the American people. This is one of the scenarios that they envisioned.
1: This has mail-in voting is set to start this week.
2: If you don't get a mail-in ballot, go vote in person. Make sure you vote early. If you discover you're not registered to vote, well, go register to vote.
1: Though key parts of President Trump's directives on mail voting remain blocked by a federal court order, the administration's appealing. The jury in the Lindsey Clancy triple murder trial in Massachusetts was sent home again on Tuesday and will be back on Wednesday for more deliberation. The jury told the judge they were not able to reach a unanimous decision. Clancy has admitted to strangling her three young children in 2023, but has pled not guilty to three counts of first-degree murder by reason of insanity. Prosecutors say the killings were premeditated. I'm Scott Carr. A short-term funding bill to avoid a U.S. government shutdown ahead of November's midterms is now headed to President Trump's desk. The House passed the bill Tuesday by a vote of 370 to 48, keeping the government funded through December 11th. Trump is expected to sign it. American billionaire and real estate magnate Stan Kroenke is buying the Los Angeles Angels of Anaheim.
3: Kroenke Sports and Entertainment is announcing the purchase of the franchise from longtime owner Artie Moreno. Kroenke is also the owner of the Los Angeles Rams, Colorado Avalanche, Denver Nuggets, the Colorado Rapids of MLS, and Arsenal of the Premier League. Moreno, Major League Baseball's first Latino owner, bought the Angels in 2003. He has faced months of calls to sell the team. The Angels have not made the playoffs since 2014, the longest active playoff drought in the league. I'm Daniel Martindale.
1: Police in Princeton, New Jersey are investigating after masked young people paraded through town last weekend with a message of "Keep New Jersey White." Here's Sarah Lee Kessler.
4: A dozen teenagers chanting "White Youth in Revolt" waved white supremacist flags and a banner that read "Keep New Jersey White" as they paraded to the Princeton Battle Monument on Saturday. No parade permit. One of the groups involved, Garden State Active Club, posted on X that it was youth-led and the first demonstration of its kind in, quote, American nationalist history. Mayor Mark Freda is condemning the incident, calling it deplorable, but police haven't determined yet whether it rises to the level of a bias crime. I'm Sarah Lee Kessler.
1: Published research from the University of North Carolina is showing a treatment for tick-borne red meat allergy is showing promise. Their findings show how to neutralize the condition, they say, which makes eating beef, pork, or dairy dangerous. Tests show, they say, that some antibodies act like a shield against the reaction, and the breakthrough could pave the way for a preventative drug. I'm Scott Carr.
5: A heat advisory remains in effect. Lows around 73 tonight under clear skies, southerly winds 5 to 10 miles per hour. Highs level off around 95 tomorrow, mainly clear skies. I'm meteorologist Paul Trombley. Currently 91.

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A heat advisory continues until 7 p.m. Thursday night. Lows level off around 73 tonight under clear skies. Winds out of the south, 5 to 10 miles per hour. High of 95 tomorrow. I'm meteorologist Paul Trombley. Right now, it's 91 degrees.

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Here's your KILJ forecast for Southeast Iowa. A heat advisory continues until 7 p.m. Thursday night. Lows dip down to about 73 tonight under clear skies. Winds out of the south, 5 to 10 miles per hour. Lots of sunshine tomorrow. High temperatures reach up to 95. Clear skies tomorrow night. Lows dip down to about 74. Mainly sunny and dry Thursday and Friday with highs in the low 90s. I'm meteorologist Paul Trombley. Right now, 91.

0: This is information from around the world on KILJ.
1: The judges ruled the man accused of killing conservative activist Charlie Kirk can go on trial for capital murder. A judge in Utah made that decision Tuesday after hearing the prosecution lay out what it called overwhelming evidence against Tyler Robinson in the preliminary hearing.
2: For the foregoing reasons and based off the record and parties' submissions, it is hereby ordered that the defendant, Tyler James Robinson, is bound over for trial in the 4th Judicial District Court.
1: Capital murder allows the prosecution to pursue the death penalty. Robinson is accused of fatally shooting Kirk last September at a Turning Point USA event at Utah Valley University. The judge cited sufficient probable cause. The jury's been sent home once again in the Lindsey Clancy murder trial in Massachusetts.
3: I'm going to remind you, you've come this far. Do not read anything. Don't listen to anything. Don't talk about this case. We'll come in tomorrow morning. We'll bring you all in. I'll ask you the same questions I've been asking you for weeks now. And we'll get you right back out to resume deliberations.
1: Earlier in the day, jurors said they were unable to reach a unanimous decision, and the judge sent them back to deliberate more. Clancy admits to strangling her three young children in 2023, but has pleaded not guilty to three counts of first-degree murder by reason of insanity. Prosecutors allege the killings were premeditated, while the defense says Clancy suffered a postpartum psychotic break. NBC News is projecting that Michael Minogue will win the Republican primary for Massachusetts governor. He defeats former state transit official Brian Shortsleeve. Minogue will face incumbent Democratic governor Mara Healey in the general election. Tropical Storm Edward is slamming Texas and Louisiana with heavy rain and flash flooding. It made landfall near Johnson Bayou, Louisiana, along the Gulf Coast. The storm is set to bring heavy rain to the entire region. Edward's expected to weaken as it moves inland overnight. At last check, that storm was packing winds of 60 miles an hour. I'm Tammy Trujillo. The California man accused of sending a fake ransom note linked to the disappearance of Nancy Guthrie has learned his fate. Chris Caraggio has details.
4: Court records say Derek Colella was sentenced this week to 2 5-year probation terms to run concurrently. The 42-year-old admitted to 2 felony charges of sending a ransom demand across state lines and using a telecommunications device to threaten or harass. The sentencing comes as Tuesday marks 7 months since the mother of Today Show co-host Savannah Guthrie went missing. So far, no arrests have been made. I'm Chris Caraggio.
1: A short-term funding bill to avoid a government shutdown ahead of November's midterms is headed to President Trump's desk. The House passed that bill Tuesday by a 370-48 vote. It will keep the government funded through December 11th. The legislation previously passed the Senate, and Trump is expected to sign it. This means negotiations on a full-year funding deal will now likely not take place until after the midterms. OpenAI says Apple's accusations of trade theft against it are baseless. That story from Matt Mattinson.
5: The ChatGPT maker appears to suggest in a filing that the issue is in Apple's own policies. It pointed to Apple's practice of encouraging employees to use personal accounts for work for creating the issue. Apple sued OpenAI and 2 former employees in July, accusing them of trying to access and steal confidential material. The filing reads, quote, "This dispute is a mess of Apple's own making, and it is trying to blame everyone else." I'm Matt Mattinson.
1: The country's first fully branded Sports Illustrated resort is now open for business. The 185-suite Music Row property in Nashville opened this week, just 1 mile from downtown, after a full renovation and rebrand. It brings a new sports-inspired experience to Nashville. The concept is built around sports tourism, putting guests near professional and college games, as well as the city's music and entertainment districts. A final expansion phase is expected to wrap up by November. I'm Tammy Trujillo.
6: Here's your KILJ forecast for Southeast Iowa. A heat advisory continues until 7 p.m. Thursday night. Clear skies overnight with a low of 73. Winds out of the south, 5 to 10 miles per hour. Daytime highs approaching 95. Wednesday, mainly clear. Lows dip down to about 74. Wednesday night, clear skies. Mainly sunny skies and dry Thursday and Friday with highs in the low 90s. I'm meteorologist Paul Frombly. Currently 75.

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0: Hi, I'm Joyce Dennison, a board member of the Old Thresher Foundation. We're so glad to have you here in Mount Pleasant. Attending the reunion or volunteering are great ways to show your support, but did you know you can donate directly to the foundation to preserve, nurture, and protect our historic agricultural treasures for future generations? There are many projects on the grounds made possible by the foundation. 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

0: A heat advisory continues.
1: Lows around 73 overnight under clear skies. Winds out of the south, 5 to 10 miles per hour. Lots of sunshine Wednesday. High temperatures reach up to 95. I'm meteorologist Paul Frombly. Right now, it's 75 degrees.

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0: Imagine crossing a street busy with traffic, against the light.
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2: A heat advisory continues until 7 p.m. Thursday night. Lows dip down to about 73 overnight under clear skies, southerly winds 5 to 10 miles per hour. High of 95 Wednesday, mainly sunny skies. I'm meteorologist Paul Trombley. Currently 75.

0: This is information from around the world on KILJ.
1: A judge has ruled the man accused of killing conservative activist Charlie Kirk can go on trial for capital murder. Utah Judge Tony Graff made his decision Tuesday after hearing the prosecution lay out what it called overwhelming evidence against Tyler Robinson in a preliminary hearing.
2: For the foregoing reasons and based off the record and parties' submissions, it is hereby ordered that the defendant, Tyler James Robinson, is bound over for trial in the 4th Judicial District Court.
1: Capital murder allows the prosecution to pursue the death penalty. Jury deliberations will pick up in the morning in the Massachusetts triple murder trial of Lindsay Clancy. Tuesday, jurors said they were unable to reach a unanimous decision. The judge sent them back to deliberate more.
3: I'm going to remind you, you've come this far. Do not read anything. Don't listen to anything. Don't talk about this case. We'll come in tomorrow morning. We'll bring you all in. I'll ask you the same questions I've been asking you for weeks now, and we'll get you right back out to resume deliberations.
1: Prosecutors allege the killings were premeditated, while the defense says Clancy suffered a postpartum psychotic break. A California man accused of sending a fake ransom note linked to the disappearance of Nancy Guthrie has learned his fate. Chris Caraggio has details.
4: Court records say Derek Colella was sentenced this week to 2 5-year probation terms to run concurrently. The 42-year-old admitted to 2 felony charges of sending a ransom demand across state lines and using a telecommunications device to threaten or harass. The sentencing comes as Tuesday marks 7 months since the mother of Today Show co-host Savannah Guthrie went missing. So far, no arrests have been made. I'm Chris Caraggio.
1: The U.S. House is censuring Representative Chuck Edwards. Both parties came together to censure the North Carolina Republican over allegations he was involved in inappropriate behavior with female staffers. Edwards ended his campaign for re-election last year. I'm Tammy Trujillo. Officials with the FDNY are sharing the success of their 9/11-related health monitoring program as we approach the 25th anniversary of the terrorist attacks. Lizzie Rotabali reports.
5: Chief Medical Officer Dr. David Prezant said cancer patients in the World Trade Center health program had a better 5-year survival rate than patients not in the program.
6: Aggressive monitoring leads to early diagnosis, which leads to early treatment, which leads to increased survival rates.
5: He adds the FDNY has seen a decrease in members reporting respiratory problems and mental health issues. Doctors say the program should serve as a model for national health care. In New York, I'm Lizzie Rotabali.
1: The USS Abraham Lincoln is expected to arrive in Thailand as soon as Wednesday as it makes its way back to its home port of San Diego. The aircraft carrier left Southern California in November of 2025. At the time, the crew of approximately 5,000 sailors and Marines was expecting a 6-month deployment, but they've now been at sea for more than 270 consecutive days without a standard port visit. The Lincoln was recently relieved in the Middle East by the USS George Washington, following growing reports of mental health issues for some on board. Repair work is underway at Dolly Parton Star on the Hollywood Walk of Fame. Daniel Martindale explains.
7: It comes 1 week after the iconic singer's death at the age of 80. Someone scratched out Parton's name on the star. The star had become a large memorial of flowers, cards, and other tributes. The star had already been scheduled to undergo repair work due to prior cracks. After it was cleared to make way for that work, somebody vandalized it. I'm Daniel Martindale.
1: A Netflix documentary on President Trump's secret departure on an alternate military aircraft over the summer in Turkey is dropping Friday. InstaDocs, the decoy plane, will reportedly explore how Trump was secretly transported inside a catering truck to a smaller Air Force C-32A plane amid security concerns about Iran. In a preview clip from the doc, a photojournalist says, 45 years doing presidents, never seen that before. I'm Tammy Trujillo.
8: 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A heat advisory continues until 7 p.m. tomorrow night. Lows dip down to about 74 overnight. Under clear skies, winds out of the south, 5 to 10 miles per hour. Lots of sunshine Wednesday. High temperatures reach up to 95. Lows level off around 75 Wednesday night. Mainly clear skies. I'm meteorologist Paul Trombley. Right now, 73.

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Here's your updated forecast brought to you by Quickstar, supporting local weather and communities across the state. A heat advisory continues until 7 p.m. tomorrow night. Lows dip down to about 74 overnight under clear skies, winds out of the south, 5 to 10 miles per hour. Mainly sunny skies Wednesday, high temperatures reach up to 95. Lows dip down to about 75 Wednesday night, mainly clear skies. I'm meteorologist Paul Trombley. Currently, it's 73 degrees.

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2: A heat advisory remains in effect. Lows dipped out to about 74 overnight under clear skies. Winds out of the south, 5 to 10 miles per hour. High temperatures reach up to 95 Wednesday, mainly sunny skies. I'm meteorologist Paul Trombley. Currently 73. Bye-bye.

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0: This is information from around the world on KILJ.
1: A judge has ruled the man accused of killing conservative activist Charlie Kirk can go on trial for capital murder. More from Mark Mayfield.
2: Utah Judge Tony Graff made his decision Tuesday after hearing the prosecution lay out what it called overwhelming evidence against Tyler Robinson in the preliminary hearing.
3: For the foregoing reasons and based off the record and parties' submissions, it is hereby ordered that the defendant, Tyler James Robinson, is bound over for trial in the 4th Judicial District Court.
2: Capital murder allows the prosecution to pursue the death penalty. Robinson is accused of fatally shooting Kirk last September at a Turning Point USA event at Utah Valley University. Erica Kirk and her mother-in-law, Catherine Kirk, were both in court for the ruling. I'm Mark Mayfield.
1: Trade negotiations between the U.S. and Canada are at a standstill after falling apart in August. Politico reports U.S. Trade Representative Jameson Greer saying it's more their emergency than ours, and no negotiations are currently happening. This after Treasury Secretary Scott Bessent took aim at Canada's Prime Minister, saying that Mark Carney walked away from a trade deal. Tens of thousands of people are without power as Tropical Storm Edward slams Texas and Louisiana. It made landfall Tuesday near Johnson Bayou, Louisiana, along the Gulf Coast. Edward's forecast to bring heavy rain and flooding to the entire region through Wednesday. Treasury Secretary Scott Bessent says Iran's economy is on the verge of collapse. He predicted it could happen within weeks or months under tough new sanctions against the Islamic Republic's economy. He told reporters the economy doesn't have to collapse, that we just have to have the regime come to its senses. Bessent said the latest sanctions, part of what the Trump administration is calling an economic D-Day, are backed by the European Union. Dolly Parton's star on the Hollywood Walk of Fame is being repaired. It comes 1 week after the iconic singer's death at the age of 80. Somebody scratched out her name on the star. The star had become a large memorial of flowers, cards, and other tributes. I'm Tammy Trujillo. The California man accused of sending a fake ransom note linked to the disappearance of Nancy Guthrie has learned his fate. Chris Caraggio has details.
4: Court records say Derek Colella was sentenced this week to 2 5-year probation terms to run concurrently. The 42-year-old admitted to 2 felony charges of sending a ransom demand across state lines and using a telecommunications device to threaten or harass. The sentencing comes as Tuesday marks 7 months since the mother of Today Show co-host Savannah Guthrie went missing. So far, no arrests have been made. I'm Chris Caraggio.
1: A short-term funding bill to avoid a government shutdown ahead of November's midterms is headed to President Trump's desk. The House passed that bill Tuesday by a 370-48 vote. It will keep the government funded through December 11th. The legislation previously passed the Senate, and Trump is expected to sign it. This means negotiations on a full-year funding deal will now likely not take place until after the midterms. OpenAI says Apple's accusations of trade theft against it are baseless. Matt Mattinson reports.
5: The ChatGPT maker appears to suggest in a filing that the issue is in Apple's own policies. It pointed to Apple's practice of encouraging employees to use personal accounts for work for creating the issue. Apple sued OpenAI and 2 former employees in July, accusing them of trying to access and steal confidential material. The filing reads, quote, "This dispute is a mess of Apple's own making, and it is trying to blame everyone else." I'm Matt Mattinson.
1: Apple Maps is now changing the name of Lake Ontario to Lake America. That decision follows the executive order signed by President Trump last week renaming the lake. Trump's executive order applies only to the U.S. Canadians will still see Lake Ontario on the Apple map, while the rest of the world will see both names. Over the weekend, Google Maps also changed Lake Ontario to Lake America. Both tech companies get their map data from the U.S. Geographic Names Information System, which is following Trump's directive. I'm Tammy Trujillo.
6: An extreme heat warning remains in effect. Lows level off around 73 overnight under clear skies, south winds 5 to 10 miles per hour. Mainly clear Wednesday, daytime highs approaching 95. I'm meteorologist Paul Frombly. Currently 73.

0: New London is growing, and there's never been a better time to be part of the community. New homes and subdivisions are expanding. 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

Here's your updated forecast brought to you by Quickstar, supporting local weather and communities across the state. An extreme heat warning continues until 7 p.m. Friday night. Lows level off around 73 overnight under clear skies, southerly winds 5 to 10 miles per hour. Lots of sunshine Wednesday, daytime highs approaching 95. Lows level off around 75 Wednesday night, mainly clear skies. I'm meteorologist Paul Frombly. Currently 73.

I'm so proud when we walk down the street. And I know it's crazy to worry like I do.

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2: Here's your updated forecast brought to you by Quickstar, supporting local weather and communities across the state. An extreme heat warning continues until 7 p.m. Friday night. Lows dip down to about 73 overnight under clear skies. Winds out of the south, 5 to 10 miles per hour. Lots of sunshine Wednesday. High temperatures reach up to 95. Mainly clear skies Wednesday night. Lows dip down to about 75. I'm meteorologist Paul Trombley. Currently 73.

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1: NBC News projects Ed Markey will win the Democratic Senate primary in Massachusetts. In a speech on election night, Markey called for the impeachment of President Trump.
2: We will not sit by while you try to destroy this democracy. We will not sit by as you terrorize and detain and deport our immigrant neighbors.
1: The 80-year-old incumbent defeated 47-year-old U.S. Representative Seth Moulton. Markey will now face Republican John Deaton in November. The man accused of killing conservative activist Charlie Kirk will stand trial for capital murder. Mark Mayfield has details.
3: Utah Judge Tony Graff made his decision Tuesday after hearing the prosecution lay out what it called overwhelming evidence against Tyler Robinson in the preliminary hearing.
4: For the foregoing reasons and based off the record and parties' submissions, it is hereby ordered that the defendant, Tyler James Robinson, is bound over for trial in the 4th Judicial District Court.
3: Capital murder allows the prosecution to pursue the death penalty. Robinson is accused of fatally shooting Kirk last September at a Turning Point USA event at Utah Valley University. Erica Kirk and her mother-in-law, Catherine Kirk, were both in court for the ruling. I'm Mark Mayfield.
1: Halloween candy sold at popular retailers in 13 states is being recalled over undeclared milk allergens. That story from Michael Kastner.
5: According to a company announcement posted by the FDA, Crystal Temptations is recalling its Halloween chocolatey eyeballs. It was sold under that brand at Marshall's, TJ Maxx, Home Goods, and Sierra Trading Post. The notice warns that those with an allergy or severe sensitivity to milk could face a serious or life-threatening allergic reaction. I'm Michael Kastner.
1: Apple Maps is changing the name of Lake Ontario to Lake America. The decision follows the executive order signed by President Trump last week renaming the lake. Trump's executive order only applies to the U.S. Canadians will still see Lake Ontario on the Apple map, while the rest of the world will see both names. I'm Tammy Trujillo. Officials with the FDNY are sharing the success of their 9/11-related health monitoring program as we approach the 25th anniversary of the terrorist attacks. Lizzie Radabali reports.
6: Chief Medical Officer Dr. David Prezant said cancer patients in the World Trade Center health program had a better five-year survival rate than patients not in the program.
7: Aggressive monitoring leads to early diagnosis, which leads to early treatment, which leads to increased survival rates.
6: He adds the FDNY has seen a decrease in members reporting respiratory problems and mental health issues. Doctors say the program should serve as a model for national health care. In New York, I'm Lizzie Radabali.
1: The White House is hosting its first press briefing in over 40 days on Thursday. An official who confirmed the plans didn't comment on who would be leading that briefing. This after Caroline Levitt wrapped up her final day as White House press secretary last week. It's still not clear who will replace Levitt, but potential contenders whose names have been floated include CNN commentator Scott Jennings and former U.S. Attorney for the District of New Jersey, Alina Haba. Repair work is underway at Dolly Parton Star on the Hollywood Walk of Fame. Daniel Martindale explains.
8: It comes 1 week after the iconic singer's death at the age of 80. Someone scratched out Parton's name on the star. The star had become a large memorial of flowers, cards, and other tributes. The star had already been scheduled to undergo repair work due to prior cracks. After it was cleared to make way for that work, somebody vandalized it. I'm Daniel Martindale.
1: A Netflix documentary on President Trump's secret departure on an alternate military aircraft over the summer in Turkey is dropping on Friday. InstaDocs, the decoy plane, will reportedly explore how Trump was secretly transported inside a catering truck to a smaller Air Force C-32A plane amid security concerns about Iran. In a preview clip from the doc, a photojournalist says 40 years doing presidents, never seen that before. I'm Tammy Trujillo.
9: An extreme heat warning continues until 7 p.m. Friday night. Mainly clear overnight with a low of 73. South winds 5 to 10 miles per hour. Mainly sunny skies again Wednesday, 95. I'm meteorologist Paul Frombly. Currently 73.

0: Hi, this is Katie Johansson, General Manager at KILJ. 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

An extreme heat warning continues until 7 p.m. Friday night. Mainly clear overnight with a low of 73. Winds out of the south, 5 to 10 miles per hour. Mainly clear Wednesday, highs around 95. I'm meteorologist Paul Trombley. Currently 73.

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1: Here's your KILJ forecast for Southeast Iowa. An extreme heat warning remains in effect. Lows level off around 73 overnight under mainly clear skies. Winds out of the south, 5 to 10 miles per hour. Mainly sunny skies again Wednesday. Daytime highs approaching 95. Mainly clear skies Wednesday night. Lows dip down to about 75. Dry with temps well above average Thursday and Friday and highs in the low 90s. I'm meteorologist Paul Trombley. Right now, it's 73 degrees.

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1: President Trump is warning Iran it could be totally wiped out as a country if it responds to U.S. strikes. That's what he told Fox News in a phone interview on Tuesday. Earlier, U.S. Central Command announced American forces started a new round of airstrikes on Iranian targets. CENTCOM said the Islamic Revolutionary Guard Corps had been attempting to attack commercial shipping in the Strait of Hormuz and American service members in the region. The U.S. and Iran began trading strikes again over the weekend, 6 months after the war began. A new whistleblower report claims changes planned by the U.S. Postal Service could disrupt the 2026 midterm elections. Democratic Representative Ted Lieu of California agrees.
2: Leader Jeffries earlier this year established a task force with ranking member Joe Morelli to look at different scenarios where the Trump administration is going to try to suppress the vote of the American people. This is one of the scenarios that they envisioned.
1: The report comes as mail-in voting is set to begin this week. However, key parts of President Trump's directives on mail-in voting remain blocked by a federal court order. The Trump administration is appealing. Tens of thousands are without power as Tropical Storm Edwards slams Texas and Louisiana. It made landfall Tuesday near Johnson Bayou, Louisiana, along the Gulf Coast. Edward is forecast to bring heavy rain and flooding to the entire region through Wednesday. The storm is expected to weaken as it moves inland. The California man accused of sending a fake ransom note linked to the disappearance of Nancy Guthrie is learning his fate. Here's Chris Caraggio.
3: Court records say Derek Colella was sentenced this week to 2 5-year probation terms to run concurrently. The 42-year-old admitted to 2 felony charges of sending a ransom demand across state lines and using a telecommunications device to threaten or harass. The sentencing comes as Tuesday marks 7 months since the mother of Today Show co-host Savannah Guthrie went missing. So far, no arrests have been made. I'm Chris Caraggio.
1: And repair work is underway at Dolly Parton's star on the Hollywood Walk of Fame after it was vandalized. I'm Mark Mayfield. MapQuest is seeing a surge in popularity on app charts after saying it would not be renaming Lake Ontario to Lake America. Scott Carr has more.
4: Lake Ontario, that name will not change. Lake Ontario.
5: Google Maps has substituted the name Lake America for U.S. users after President Trump signed an executive order last week changing the name of the lake from its near 4-century-old name, Lake Ontario. MapQuest says its mobile app has received hundreds of thousands of downloads after its announcement refusing to change the name. It's now climbed to number one among navigation apps in Apple's U.S. App Store. Trump's also reached out to Apple requesting the name change. In Washington, I'm Scott Carr.
1: Massachusetts voters on Tuesday selected their party candidates for the November general election. Democratic incumbent Senator Ed Markey has defeated Representative Seth Moulton. Following the loss, Moulton, a 47-year-old Marine Corps veteran, congratulated the 80-year-old Markey and said the senator has his full support in the run against Republican candidate John Deaton, who was uncontested in the primary. The man who wrote the screenplay for Friday the 13th has passed away. Tammy Trujillo reports.
6: The script for the 1980 horror classic was written by Victor Miller, who died Monday near San Francisco at the age of 86. Miller wrote several screenplays for director Sean Cunningham, though Friday the 13th is what he's most remembered for. He also wrote for television and won several daytime Emmys during the 1980s for his work on All My Children. Characters created by Miller will return to the screen this fall in a prequel to Friday the 13th called Crystal Lake, which premieres on Peacock on October 15th. I'm Tammy Trujillo.
1: And the man accused of killing conservative activist Charlie Kirk will stand trial for capital murder. A Utah judge made that decision Tuesday after hearing the prosecution lay out what it called overwhelming evidence against Tyler Robinson. I'm Mark Mayfield.
7: Here's your KILJ forecast for Southeast Iowa. An extreme heat warning continues until 7 p.m. Friday night. Lows level off around 72 overnight under mainly clear skies. Winds out of the south, 5 to 10 miles per hour. Mainly sunny skies Wednesday. High temperatures reach up to 95. Lows level off around 75. Wednesday night, mainly clear skies. Dry with temperatures well above average Thursday and Friday, and highs in the low 90s. I'm meteorologist Paul Trombley. Right now, 72.

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KILJ, Mount Pleasant, Iowa.

An extreme heat warning continues until 7 p.m. Friday night. Mainly clear overnight with lows around 72. Winds out of the south, 5 to 10 miles per hour. Mainly clear Wednesday. Daytime highs approaching 95. I'm meteorologist Paul Frombly. Currently, it's 72 degrees.

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KILJ, Mount Pleasant, Iowa. Yeah.

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3: An extreme heat warning continues until 7 p.m. Friday night. 72 overnight under mainly clear skies, south winds 5 to 10 miles per hour. Mainly clear skies again Wednesday, highs level off around 95. I'm meteorologist Paul Trombley. Currently, it's 72 degrees.

0: This is information from around the world on KILJ.
1: USS Abraham Lincoln has arrived in Thailand on its way home from the Middle East, and as Phil Farrar reports, the crew faces some restrictions.
2: The Navy says the crew will be banned from aquatic sports and no cannabis use while in port through September 6th. The Thai government is restricting Lincoln sailors from visiting certain bars and the city of Pattaya's red light district. This is the first time this year crew members aboard the San Diego-based USS Abraham Lincoln have put their boots on ground. The crew was recently relieved in the Middle East by the USS George Washington following disturbing reports of a deteriorating ship, mental health concerns, and meal rationing. I'm Phil Farrar.
1: President Trump is nominating Hung Cao for Navy Secretary. Cao has been serving as acting Navy Secretary since businessman John Phelan resigned from the post back in April. Trump announced his decision Tuesday on social media. What was once Tropical Storm Edward is now a tropical depression after being downgraded by the National Hurricane Center. Edward is expected to bring more rain than wind to southeast Texas through today after making landfall on Tuesday in Cameron Parish, Louisiana. Ed Markey is the winner of Tuesday's Democratic Senate primary in Massachusetts. More from Tammy Trujillo.
3: In a speech on election night, Markey called for the impeachment of President Trump.
4: We will not sit by while you try to destroy this democracy. We will not sit by as you terrorize and detain and deport our immigrant neighbors.
3: The 80-year-old incumbent defeated 47-year-old U.S. Representative Seth Moulton. Markey will now face Republican John Deaton in November. I'm Tammy Trujillo.
1: And a judge is ruling the man accused of killing conservative activist Charlie Kirk can go on trial for capital murder. I'm Michael Kastner. Tiger Woods is set to appear in court today. According to multiple reports, the golfer has a change of plea hearing scheduled in his Florida DUI case. This comes months after he was involved in a rollover crash in Martin County earlier this year. He's pleaded not guilty to misdemeanor charges of driving under the influence. It's unclear how Woods might change his plea today. There's broad bipartisan agreement on one big political issue, and that may not be a good thing. More from Rory O'Neill.
5: A record high 89% of Americans agree corruption in the U.S. is widespread. That number is up 10 percentage points over last year's Gallup survey. 91% of Democrats and 90% of independents say corruption is widespread. 83% of Republicans say the same. In other advanced economies, on average, about 60% of people say their country has widespread corruption.
1: Apple Maps is now showing Lake Ontario as Lake America for users in the U.S. It follows President Trump's executive order renaming the lake. Canadians will continue to see Lake Ontario while users elsewhere will see both names. Three major entertainment unions are backing President Trump's call for a federal tax incentive to bring film and television production jobs back in the U.S. More from Sharon Reardon.
6: On Monday, Trump called on Congress to approve a federal production incentive, saying the loss of entertainment production overseas has hurt California and other parts of the country. SAG-AFTRA and Teamsters Local 399 say a federal incentive would help U.S. production compete with foreign countries that already offer lucrative subsidies. SAG-AFTRA leaders Sean Astin and Duncan Crabtree Ireland say production is the lifeblood of the entertainment industry and the communities that depend on it. Representatives with the International Alliance of Theatrical Stage Employees say Trump's endorsement adds momentum to a years-long push for a federal incentive.
1: I'm Michael Kastner.
7: Here's your KILJ forecast for Southeast Iowa. An extreme heat warning continues. High temperatures reach up to 95 today under mainly clear skies. Winds out of the southwest, 8 to 15 miles per hour. Lows dip down to about 75 tonight, mainly clear skies. Bright sunshine expected tomorrow. High temperatures reach up to 93. Temps well above average Friday and Saturday with highs in the low 90s. Slight chance of rain showers Saturday. I'm meteorologist Paul Frombly. Currently 70.

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Here's your KILJ forecast for Southeast Iowa. An extreme heat warning continues until 7 p.m. Friday night. Mainly sunny skies today, with daytime highs approaching 95. Southwesterly winds 8 to 15 miles per hour. Tonight, lows dip down to about 75. Tomorrow, highs level off around 93. Mainly clear skies Friday, with highs in the low 90s. Slight chance of rain showers Saturday. I'm meteorologist Paul Trombley. Right now, 70.

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2: An extreme heat warning remains in effect. Mainly clear today with highs around 95. Winds out of the southwest, 8 to 15 miles per hour. Mainly clear skies again tonight, 75. I'm meteorologist Paul Frobley. Right now, it's 70 degrees.

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1: This is information from around the world on KILJ.
2: Treasury Secretary Scott Bessent thinks the oil industry will have little use for the Strait of Hormuz in 2 years. He said on Fox Business, with the backdrop of the G20 Finance Ministers Summit in North Carolina, that the key waterway is not a choke point for the U.S. In 2024, the nation imported about 500,000 barrels of crude oil per day from Persian Gulf countries through the strait. Russian President Vladimir Putin is promising to back Iran. More from Mark Mayfield.

0: The prosecution lay out what it called overwhelming evidence against Tyler Robinson in the preliminary hearing.
1: For the foregoing reasons and based off the record and parties' submissions, it is hereby ordered that the defendant, Tyler James Robinson, is bound over for trial.
0: Capital murder allows the prosecution to pursue the death penalty. And the USS Abraham Lincoln is in Thailand before coming home to San Diego. When it first set sail last November, the crew of approximately 5,000 sailors and Marines was expecting a six-month deployment, but that turned out to be more than 270 consecutive days at sea. I'm Michael Kastner. The White House is hosting its first press briefing in over 40 days on Thursday. An official who confirmed the plans didn't comment on who would be leading the briefing. This after Caroline Leavitt wrapped up her final day as White House press secretary last week. It's still unclear who'll replace Leavitt, but potential contenders whose names have been floated include CNN commentator Scott Jennings and former U.S. attorney for the District of New Jersey, Alina Haba. If John Lennon was alive today, he'd be welcoming a new grandchild. More from Daria Albinger.
2: This song for his son, Sean Ono Lennon. Now, Sean can sing it to his own beautiful boy. Lennon, son of the late Beatles legend, and Yoko Ono welcomed his first child with partner Charlotte Kemp Mull on Tuesday. The little guy's name is Aurelius. Among those offering congratulations, singer Patti Smith. Kemp Mull, who performs with Lennon in the duo The Ghost of a Saber-Toothed Tiger, says she's been playing Aphex Twin and Stravinsky for the baby. I'm Daria Albinger.
0: Former NFL quarterback Tony Romo is going public with his off-field struggles. Romo pleaded no contest in Milwaukee to a drunk driving charge that stemmed from an arrest last month. He'll lose his license for 6 months and pay a $784 fine. In a statement issued after the court appearance, he admitted to alcohol dependency caused in part by an over-reliance on painkillers while playing football. There's an unofficial Dolly Parton Day coming this month, and you'll need to mark your calendar. More from Bree Tennis.
3: Drag out your sequins, comb out your wig, and get ready to celebrate all things Dolly on September 25th. That day, written out, is 925. And it's gaining traction on social media as a day to embrace, recognize, and emulate Dolly. It's an unofficial holiday now, but there's a proposed state bill to recognize the day in Tennessee.
0: I'm Michael Kastner.
4: Kara Hart with Ag News on Brownfield. A lot's changed over the last 100 years. One thing that hasn't, Pioneer and its commitment to you. Thank you for trusting their people and products in your fields. An ag economist says he's not ruling out the possibility of $6 corn as harvest gets underway. Ben Brown with University of Missouri Extension tells Brownfield the corn market's been relatively strong the last few weeks, and
5: we did break through some great technical resistance here at the end of August when we look at the month-over-month numbers.
4: He says he's expecting USDA to lower both corn and soybean yield estimates in September as the agency factors in objective field data into its estimates. He says some farmers have been making sales ahead of and during harvest.
5: I think we are selling into this rally. I would certainly hope that producers would reward themselves. But I do also know that there's a psychological barrier that when corn's rallying, you know, why sell now when it could be higher tomorrow?
4: Tim Brown says storage decisions should be based on each farm's cost. And given what's happened so far, there could be opportunities to capture the carry storing corn. Preparing for a variable harvest, Brownfield's Mark Dorenkamp reports from the Farm Progress Show near Boone, Iowa.
6: Wiffles Hybrids area agronomy manager Mike Witt says there's been a diversity of moisture across the Corn Belt this growing season.
7: Being in around central Iowa and into eastern Iowa, there's been a lot of rain, sometimes too much. But if we trend up to northwest Iowa and into the west central Iowa and those places like that, we're in a fairly severe drought.
6: And as harvest nears, he tells Brownfield stalk rot could be an issue in both wet and dry areas.
7: It can be different stalk rots, but at the end of the day, that stalk integrity is really, really important. So for me, if I'm looking at the drier conditions, I have to look at which of my fields are standing. It cannot be a decision that's based solely on planting date, solely on your relative maturity. You can't go by the calendar. You have to just go out and take it out.
6: In central Iowa, Mark Dorenkamp, Brownfield.
4: Thanks, Mark. An Iowa State University Extension agronomist says the state's first case of red crown rot infection has been confirmed. Rebecca Vitito says the soybean disease was identified in a Des Moines County field in late August.
8: We look towards the base of the plant. If it's red crown rot, we're going to see more of a red disc-

0: coloration at the base of that soybean plant, whereas we won't see that red discoloration with sudden death syndrome.
1: She says red crown rot continues to be discovered in soybean fields across the Midwest and has been known to cause yield losses of 40 to 60%.
0: But our neighboring states have seen red crown rot the last couple of years, so I'm guessing that that's not the only field with it. So just encouraging people to go out and look.
1: Fittito says seed treatments and crop rotations are the recommended management strategies for the disease. The Iowa Soybean Association is offering free testing of suspected red crown rot samples. I'm Kara Hart for Brownfield.
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3: Hi, everyone. This is John Kuhns reporting from the KILJ submarine. I'm out here in the station pond taking inventory of our fish supply. 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Oh, I forgot. I suppose being in this submarine and underwater might cut down on my signal a little. Well, those of you above water, call AgriCenter of Henry County today and place your fish order.
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3: 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When it comes to food and nutrition, Dr. Marion Nessel knows her stuff.
5: What I know about nutrition, I know because I taught myself until I got a degree in public health nutrition. But I would say the principles are the same. They haven't changed. What's changed a lot is society. And therefore, dietary advising has to reflect where society is. And right now, we're in the middle of a wellness movement.
3: Nessel is sharper than you'd think for someone who will be 90 years old in a few days. She also has a new book coming out, the latest of more than a dozen she's written. Nessel says the purpose of food companies is pretty much like any other company, to make profits.
5: The whole food industry is under enormous pressure right now in ways that they haven't been for a long time.
3: Nessel's tips for what to eat and how to eat.
5: I would never advise anybody to do something I don't do. I think it's really simple. Relax. Enjoy it. Eat what you like. Just don't overeat it.
3: It's working for her. Nessel's typical day involves paddling a kayak for a couple of miles. That's Farm to Fork. I'm Daryl Anderson.
6: This is Radio Iowa. Speaking at the Farm Progress Show in Boone Tuesday, U.S. Ag Secretary Brooke Rollins touted announcements for the cattle industry that came after President Trump waived tariff charges on imported beef for 90 days to reduce prices for consumers. Rollins says the USDA will offer an insurance product for cattle producers who retain heifers and cows to grow their herds, and the agency will provide more loans for regional beef processors.
7: The Big Four concentration of our packing has not been conducive to rebuilding the herd, to supporting our independent ranchers, to incentivizing young farmers and ranchers to get into the business.
6: The number of cattle in the U.S. recently hit a 75-year low as farmers sold cattle they couldn't feed after droughts reduced the grass and pastures. Rollins promises USDA will be more flexible in granting access to CRP acres for grazing and hay. 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
10: 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Dangerous heat will accompany today's Harvest Day parade and the opening activities of the Midwest Old Threshers reunion in Mount Pleasant. The National Weather Service has issued an extreme heat warning for areas along and south of Interstate 80 through Friday. High temperatures today are expected to reach the 90s, with peak heat index values between 100 and 105 degrees or higher. The worst conditions are expected during the afternoon and early evening, coinciding with the parade and other outdoor activities. Overnight temperatures will only fall into the low to mid-70s, providing little relief from the heat. KILJ will broadcast the Harvest Day Parade preview live on 105.5 FM and KILJ.com beginning at 3 p.m. This is sponsored by H&R Block. That parade is going to step off at 3:30 this afternoon. People attending the parade should bring water, wear lightweight clothing, and take frequent breaks in air conditioning or shade. Children and pets should never be left inside a parked vehicle. If you are unable or unwilling to brave the heat, join KILJ Radio on Facebook for a live stream of the parade beginning at 3:30 this afternoon, thanks to Meadow and Main Realty. Crafts in the Park officially opens in downtown Mount Pleasant Thursday morning at 9. Some vendors may also be open during and after tonight's parade. The Don Carlson Memorial Horse Pull will follow at 7 p.m. under the lights in front of the Midwest Old Threshers Grandstand. Admission after 6 p.m. is $10 per person or is included with a $40 multi-day wristband. Scattered thunderstorms could provide limited relief later in the week, but dangerous heat is expected to remain the primary weather concern through Friday. Washington police are investigating a reported check fraud scheme involving approximately $5,000. A caller contacted authorities shortly after 11 a.m. yesterday and reported receiving five checks that appeared to come from the same company. However, each check was issued under a different individual's name. An officer responded and the case remains under investigation. No arrest or additional information has been reported. A Washington man was arrested Tuesday afternoon on a warrant issued by the Iowa City Police Department. Washington police were contacted around 1:40 yesterday afternoon after adult probation officials reported that a wanted person was in their lobby. Jimmy Lee Stringer, age 35, of Washington, was taken into custody on an application to revoke probation connected to a case involving a controlled substance violation and possession of contraband in a correctional institution. Stringer was being held on a $5,000 cash-only bond. The allegations connected to the probation matter do not constitute a new conviction. And a Washington man has been convicted of carrying firearms on school property. A Washington County jury found Jedediah West Reed Holden, age 22, guilty of two counts of carrying firearms on school grounds. Both charges are Class D felonies. The charges followed the discovery of two handguns beneath a tree near the Washington High School baseball field in May of 2025. Authorities identified Holden as a suspect after reviewing surveillance video. He was arrested the following month. Holden is scheduled to be sentenced November 12th in Washington County District Court. Henry County's unemployment rate increased during July, according to new data from Iowa Workforce Development. The county's unemployment rate rose from 3.3% in June to 3.7% in July. Henry County was also the only nearby county included in the report to experience a year-over-year increase. Its unemployment rate was 1/10 of a percentage point higher than in July of 2025. Unemployment also increased from June to July in neighboring counties. Jefferson County rose from 3.3% to 3.6%. Loisa County increased from 3.2% to 3.4%, and Washington County climbed from 2.4% to 2.7%. Iowa's statewide unemployment rate remained unchanged at 3.2% for the second consecutive month. Southeast Iowa Regional Hospice is seeking volunteers to support patients and families across Des Moines, Henry, Lee, and Loisa counties. Volunteers provide companionship, emotional support, and practical assistance, primarily in patients' homes. Opportunities may include running errands, preparing meals, baking cookies, helping with fundraisers, and completing administrative tasks. Virtual volunteers may also create comfort items from home, including quilts, crochet angels, wheelchair bags, and dining scarves. A two-day volunteer training will be held October 14th and 15th from 8 a.m. to 4 p.m. at the Southeast Iowa Regional Hospice House Conference Room in West Burlington. Volunteers must be at least 18 years old, pass a criminal background check, and attend both training sessions. All application materials must be submitted before training. 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Iowa pheasant hunters can expect another promising season this fall. The Iowa Department of Natural Resources annual August roadside survey averaged 23 pheasants per route. That is the state's second highest count in more than a decade, trailing only last year's survey. DNR upland game biologist Todd Baugenschutz says weather likely contributed to the lower count this year. Survey conditions became cloudy, rainy, and foggy after August 5th, making birds more difficult to observe. The DNR conducts the survey along 225 routes, each covering 30 miles. Staff count pheasants and other wildlife during cool, sunny, and calm mornings with heavy dew. Iowa's bobwhite quail count declined 21%, but remained near its 10-year average. Cottontail rabbit numbers reached their highest level since 2014 and were 30% above the 10-year average. The southeast and south central regions recorded the state's highest rabbit counts. Iowa's pheasant season opens October 31st. Hunting information is available through the Iowa DNR. And now for a look at our notices of death in the area. Sandra J. Haynes, age 89, of Mount Pleasant, passed away Tuesday, August 25th. According to her wishes, cremation has been entrusted to the care of the Murphy Funeral Home of Mount Pleasant, and no services are planned at this time. Online condolences may be sent to the family at murphyfuneralandmonuments.com for Sandra Haynes. Ernest J. Bright, age 93, of Mount Pleasant, passed away Monday, August 31st. Memorial service will be held at 10:30 in the morning tomorrow at the Finley Chapel United Methodist Church. 10:30 in the morning Thursday, which is tomorrow, at the Finley Chapel United Methodist Church. Burial will follow in the Finley Cemetery. The Olson Yoder Funeral Home and Crematory is caring for Ernie and his family. Online condolences may be left at olsonyoderfh.com for Ernie Bright. Mary Catherine Hill, age 77, of Mount Pleasant, passed away Sunday, August 30th. Funeral service will be at 11 a.m. on Friday at the Olson Yoder Funeral Home. Burial will follow in the Forest Home Cemetery. Visitation will be held from 10 a.m. until the time of service on Friday. The Olson Yoder Funeral Home is caring for Mary Hill and her family. Deborah Jean Mansfeld Kisher, age 70, of Winfield, passed away Sunday, August 30th. Visitation will begin at noon on Friday at the Elliott Chapel in New London, with the family receiving friends from 4 to 6 p.m. The funeral service will be held Saturday at the New London Christian Church, and burial will follow at the Winfield Scott Cemetery in Winfield, Iowa. Online condolences may be left at ElliottFuneralChapel.com for Deborah Kisher. Elsie Mae Williams, age 101, of Lowell, passed away Friday, August 28th at her home. According to her wishes, there will be no public viewing or visitation. A graveside service will be held at 11 a.m. on Saturday at the Burge Cemetery in New London. A celebration of Elsie's life will be held at 1 p.m. October 3rd at the Deerwood Golf and Country Club in New London. The Elliott Chapel of New London is assisting the family, and online condolences may be left at ElliottFuneralChapel.com for Elsie Williams. That's a look at our Southeast Iowa information. For full stories, head to KILJ.com. I'm Allison Jacobs. 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
15: It's September 2nd, I'm Slayton Swords, and it's time for the Sports Night with High School Volleyball. Due to the heat, Wampler's tournament was relocated to Wilton. And with that venue change, the home court advantage was zapped from the Arrows as they went 1-2 for the night. The Arrows managed to beat English Valleys in three sets for their lone victory, while getting swept by Burlington, Notre Dame, and Minneapolis. Kendall Stiggy led the team with 15 kills, while Annika Greiner tapped 36 assists. Minneapolis showed out by going 3-1 at the tournament, beating Burlington, Notre Dame, English Valleys, and Wampler in straight sets before being swept by Wilton. Addie Steffener was busy collecting 41 assists and 14 kills for the Bullets. Central Lee finished the night with a 1-2 record, losing straight sets to Holy Trinity Catholic and Wilton, while beating Columbus in three sets by scores of 21-9, 13-21, and 15-4. Bradley Cook was instrumental in the victory, accruing 9 assists, 5 kills, and 4 aces. Wampler will take on Columbus tomorrow, September 3rd at 7:30 p.m. at home. Central Lee will try the Keokuk tomorrow at 7:15 p.m. Washington and Mount Pleasant needed all 5 sets last night after the Panthers won the odd sets 27-25 and 25-23, and Washington took the even sets 25-23 and 25-9. The fifth set needed 20 extra points to decide the winner, with the Demons coming out on top 26-24 behind Layla Green's 22 kills and 5 aces. Mount Pleasant was led by their front row as Jenna Schwartz nabbed 12 kills and 7 blocks, Haley Shaw collected 12 kills, and Kaya Heaton finished with 8 kills, 3 blocks, and an ace. Panther head coach Alicia Schrader knew her team was on the cusp of an upset victory.
16: I'm very proud of them. They just never quit, and they never put their heads down. It was just side out, all right, let's do it again. So I was really proud of their effort and their energy all night.
15: Mount Pleasant will host Albia tomorrow at 7 p.m. Washington will participate in the Anamosa tournament on Saturday, September 5th. Fairfield held their own 5-set thriller against Fort Madison last night, losing 15-12 in the tiebreaker set. Leah Helmick teed off for 25 kills and 2 aces in the losing effort. Waco will travel to Hillcrest Academy tomorrow at 7 p.m. Winfield Mountain Union will have the English Valleys for a tournament on Saturday, and Burlington Notre Dame will host their own invitational on Saturday with Danville, Van Buren County, New London, Wampler, and West Burlington also competing. Moving on to high school cross country, Hillcrest Academy's early bird meet was canceled due to the heat last night. Washington will run the Bob Brown Invitational tomorrow, September 3rd at 4 p.m. in Iowa City. Central will fly the Keokuk for a meet tomorrow at 4:30 p.m. along with Burlington Notre Dame. Van Buren County, Fairfield, New London will run at the Wildwood meet tomorrow at 5:20 p.m. And Mount Pleasant will compete at the Pella Invitational on Saturday, September 5th. Looking at high school football, Mount Pleasant will compete against Knoxville for their first home game of the season on Friday, September 4th at 7 p.m. KILJ 105.5 FM, KILJ.com will be on the call at the pregame show at 6:45 p.m. Walpole will look to bounce back on Friday at 7 p.m. against Highland on the road. Waco will clash with Winfield Mountain Union home on Friday at 7 p.m. West Burlington Notre Dame will take on Fort Madison home on Friday at 7 p.m. Danville will head over to Louisa Muscatine on Friday for a 7 p.m. kickoff. Minneapolis will try the Keokuk on Friday at 7 p.m. Fairfield will hit the road to play Centerville on Friday at 7:30 p.m. Washington will host Independence on Friday at 7:30 p.m. Central will make the trip to Albion on Friday at 7:30 p.m. And Van Buren County will face off against Columbus on Friday at 7 p.m. on the road. Moving over to the high school girls tennis, Fairfield will try the Mount Pleasant tomorrow, September 3rd at 4:30 p.m. Burlington Notre Dame will take on Burlington on the road tomorrow at 4:30 p.m. Over at Southeastern Community College, the volleyball team will stay at home for a matchup against Ellsworth Community College tonight at 6 p.m. And the men's and women's soccer teams will host St. Louis Community College today, with the men's team playing first at 2 p.m. And for college football, Iowa kicks off the season against Northern Illinois at home on Saturday, September 5th at 3:16 p.m. KILJ 105.5 FM will have the call. And Iowa State will host Southeast Missouri on Saturday to start their season with game time at noon. KILJ 98.5 FM and AM 1130 will be on the call. And it's out of time for this day in sports history. 1962, St. Louis first baseman Stan Musial records his 3,516th hit in a Cards 4-3 loss versus the New York Mets. In 1966, Joe Auer returns the opening kickoff 95 yards for a Miami touchdown in the Dolphins' first ever NFL regular season game. The Oakland Raiders go on to win 23-14 at the Orange Bowl before 26,776 fans. In 1987, Houston outfielder Kevin Bass became the first NL player to clobber switch hit home runs in a game twice in one season in an Astros 10-1 win versus the Cubs. It's September 2nd. I'm Slayton Swords, and that was the sports.
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19: This is Sports on Radio Iowa. I'm Todd Kim. Iowa State coach Jimmy Rogers says his team is ready for its first challenge. The Cyclones open at home by taking on Southeast Missouri out of the FCS ranks. Out of the Ohio Valley Conference, the Redhawks open with a win at Indiana State.
20: Our guys better not relax or think anything less of the team because the level in which they played at. And I surely, it helps knowing this because the majority, some of these guys came from that level. And they were excited when they had the opportunity to play an FBS team or a Power 4 team. So momentum is a powerful thing, and they got to take every bit of this week seriously and prepare for this like it's the only game that they got, because it's really, it's the only one on the week. It's the only one we got this week. So when you expect to win this one.
19: Iowa coach Kirk Ferentz says Hank Brown and Jeremy Heklinski will both play in Saturday's opener against Northern Illinois. Ferentz describes the quarterback race is too close to call, and they're working on a plan to use both.
2: We really haven't put a pen to it yet, but it's probably, I think, fair to say something like that. Pitch count, if you will. You know, so if we got a three and out, you know, try to give the guy an opportunity to get his feet on the ground and play a little bit. And yeah, I could envision something like that where we script something out and, you know, keep everything flexible, but just see how it all plays out as we go.
19: Northern Iowa coach Todd Stepsis wants his team to play with great effort and limit mistakes. The Panthers open the season Saturday with a visit to Eastern Washington.
21: Where are we at from a turnover perspective? Like, to me, we didn't force enough last year. We gave it up too much. I mean, that has been a huge point of emphasis for us as far as ball security, you know, going after the ball, intentional, you know, strip attempts and punch attempts at practice. So, you know, are we forcing some, you know, are we forcing the ball to get loose? Are we being protective with it?
19: The Iowa State women's basketball program released a non-conference schedule that opens November 2nd at home against Grambling State. 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
23: Garner W. Taylor became sports editor of the Des Moines Register in 1914. He was still on the job 51 years later when he died of a heart attack at the age of 78 in 1965. During that time, he shaped Iowans' impressions of sports. Prior to working at the Register, he was secretary to the baseball team in St. Joseph, Missouri, and earned the nickname Sec, which he used the rest of his career. Sec Taylor strongly believed that a city the size of Des Moines should have a strong minor league baseball team and pushed for the effort in his columns. In 1947, a new ballpark was built to house the Des Moines Bruins of the Western League. The Bruins were in town for 12 years, followed by a three-year stint by the Des Moines Demons of the 3i League. After the Demons' first season, on September 2, 1959, the ballpark got a new name. Sec Taylor Stadium, in honor of the newspaper man who supported Iowa sports so strongly. Pioneer Memorial Stadium, the minor league baseball stadium in Des Moines, was renamed Sec Taylor Stadium on this date in 1959. And that's Iowa Almanac for September 2nd. There's more online at iowaalmanac.com. Until tomorrow, I'm Jeff Stein.
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0: This is information from around the world on KILJ.
1: USS Abraham Lincoln has arrived in Thailand on its way home from the Middle East. And as Phil Farrar reports, the crew faces some restrictions.
2: The Navy says the crew will be banned from aquatic sports and no cannabis use while in port through September 6th. The Thai government is restricting Lincoln sailors from visiting certain bars and the city of Pattaya's red light district. This is the first time this year crew members aboard the San Diego-based USS Abraham Lincoln have put their boots on ground. The crew was recently relieved in the Middle East by the USS George Washington following disturbing reports of a deteriorating ship, mental health concerns, and meal rationing. I'm Phil Farrar.
1: Iran says five civilians are dead after the U.S. bombed a wedding party in a town near the Strait of Hormuz. Iran's Ministry of Foreign Affairs said today that in addition to the deaths, dozens were wounded when a bomb fell on their house. President Trump is warning Iran could be totally wiped out as a country if it responds to U.S. strikes. More from Mark Mayfield.
3: That's what he told Fox News in a phone interview Tuesday. Earlier, U.S. Central Command announced that American forces had started a new round of airstrikes on Iranian targets. CENTCOM said the Islamic Revolutionary Guard Corps had been attempting to attack commercial shipping in the Strait of Hormuz and American service members in the region. The U.S. and Iran began trading strikes again over the weekend, 6 months after the war began. I'm Mark Mayfield.

0: ahead of what's next.
1: Timothy Smith of Texas remains unaccounted for after crews scoured stretches of the Colorado River looking for him. The bodies of his two friends who've been hiking with him, identified as John Giusti and Brent Rosencrantz, have already been recovered. More than 80 people in the canyon's Bright Angel Canyon and Phantom Ranch areas were rescued on Saturday. A deadly shooting outside an Arizona gay bar is being treated as a possible hate crime. Police say two people were shot dead early Monday in the parking lot of the Venture Inn bar in Midtown Tucson. The suspect was also found with gunshot wounds and died shortly after arriving at a hospital. It's believed the suspect took his own life. Police say the alleged gunman was carrying a list of LGBTQ plus associated businesses in the city and believe the shooting may have been a hate crime. New York City officials are expected today to announce an AI ban in schools for some of its youngest students. More from Natalie Migliori.
2: The reported ban would not only restrict the use of AI for at least 1 year, but it would also put a cap on screen time. Mayor Mamdani has said AI-powered early education is not inevitable, while the school's chancellor says guardrails will protect human connection and creativity that helps children grow. However, teachers will still be able to use AI for things like making lesson plans, but not for grading.
1: A federal judge is throwing out a lawsuit against Lizzo. The pop star was sued nearly 3 years ago by a former wardrobe stylist who designed outfits for Lizzo's dancers during her 2023 tour. Among other things, the suit accused the singer of a hostile work environment. I'm Michael Kastner.

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1: Good morning.
0: How are you on this crazy, wacky Wednesday?
1: I'm doing all right. How are you over there?
0: I am good. It's going to be hot. We're going to be outside, but I'm looking forward to it.
1: It is going to be warm, so make sure that if you are going to be outside, buy a little fan or something. Make sure you got a water bottle on standby. Whatever you need to do.
0: The way you just started with, it's going to be hot. I don't know.
1: you got to let people come up with their own, solutions. You just suggest.
0: Bring a baby pool to the parade.
1: Yeah, I mean, why not?
0: Yeah. I'm excited because we get to take the golf cart.
1: Yeah.
0: We're going to catch some wind on the way there.
1: Are we?
0: Maybe. They go pretty fast.
1: It's not our golf cart. We got to be careful with it, Allison. We never go fast in the golf cart.
0: Wink, wink. Got it.
1: Come on.
0: We're responsible, Paul. Don't you worry.
1: What are we doing here?
0: It's going to be a lot of fun. We have the parade preview. We have a live stream of the parade. It's going to be a great day.
1: It will be. We're very excited to bring you all that information, bring you all that entertainment. Because Midwest Old Thresher starts today.
0: Yes, it does.
1: It really kicks off tomorrow. There will be plenty to do on the grounds. Your very own Slayton Swords will be calling bingo from 1 to 3 p.m. tomorrow.
0: Yeah. So avoid Museum B.
1: And make sure that you avoid it on Friday from 1 to 3 p.m. Hey. Because there's going to be a different collection of KILJ talent there.
0: Not only do you get me calling bingo from 1 to 3 on Friday, Katie's handing out the tickets.
1: Definitely want to be just skirting past there, maybe come at the very end for a big $200 blackout bingo around that time where you guys leave. So that'll be fun for the people.
0: It's a celebration. I mean, morning time.
1: is that what it is?
0: The people are so sad they have to perk them back up with a big old blackout.
1: But there's plenty to do on the grounds. If you're not a bingo fan, don't worry. There's plenty to do.
0: Yeah. Well, we'll get into all the details here. Tell me about our weather, because we do have an extreme heat warning now.
1: I think that tells you our weather right there, to be quite honest.
0: Sorry to take it from you.
1: An extreme heat warning is in effect. When is it going to?
0: Through Friday, I think.
1: To the weekend, basically. Mm-hmm. Yeah, it's going until officially 7 p.m. Friday night. Then hopefully we get a little bit of that rain that they're predicting, because it's starting to get a little dry out there. It's been a little bit since we've had some rain, and it's also going to provide some cool.

0: cooling temperatures over the weekend into next week. But today, high of 95, and it's nothing but sunshine today. If you look outside, we're already starting that way. Low of 75. That's gross. 8 to 15 mile per hour winds. 5 to 10 mile an hour wind tonight. Heat index values up to 105. So, and that's not as fun.
1: It's okay. 105. That's part of our call numbers on one of our stations, so it's got to be good.
0: The numbers,
1: maybe it'll get up to 105 and a half degrees.
0: The number itself isn't terrible. It's when you put in the vacuum of being outside is maybe not the most fun thing to do. But
1: it's not my favorite thing to go outside when it feels like someone's just breathing on me.
0: Yeah,
1: just like hot air.
0: Mm-hmm. It's going to be a little humid as well. Humidity at 88% right now. Tomorrow, high of 93, low of 74, 5 to 10 mile an hour winds. We will see a couple more clouds. However, it's still going to be mainly sunny. Friday, high of 93, low of 72. There's a 10% chance of rain during the day. That might provide a little bit of reprieve if you get that brief sprinkle, but we'll have to wait and see on that. Friday night, it will increase to a whopping 15% chance of precipitation. So who's to say? We might get a mud room brawl between the Panthers.
1: I don't know. If someone told me I had a 15% chance of receiving ice cream, I wouldn't be thinking I was receiving it.
0: Hey, think about it this way. And the 100 times that, you know, if you were to exist 100 different places, you know.
1: Okay,
0: if
1: we the multiverse, got it.
0: We had 100 different universes going, and 15 of them, you got ice cream.
1: Yeah, still not very many.
0: Hey, but 15 of you are pretty happy.
1: Yeah, I guess so.
0: Think about it like that. Or don't. I don't care, man. It might rain. 93 the high on Friday. 72 the low. So if you are going to be going to either the entertainment on KILJ stage, Cooper Allen.
1: I'll be there.
0: If you're going to a football game, if you're going to be listening
1: there.
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1: We'll all be there.
0: If you're going to be outside in any way, shape, or form, even during the evening, it's not going to get much cooler. So be prepared for that, please and thank you. Make sure you're staying hydrated throughout the week. Saturday, high of 91, low of 70. Sunday, high of 88, low of 68. Monday, high of 86, low of 67. So we start to creep back down the temperature ladder here. However, we do see an increased chance of thunderstorms each day, but still slight, 20% on Saturday, 25% on Sunday, and then on Monday, 20%. So the chances of rain, still slight, still slim, but we do see an increase of that as we start to, you know, thankfully trickle down that temperature ladder.
1: All right. Well, we already hinted towards our schedule for today, but we have a wonderful schedule for you on this Wednesday.
0: Busy.
1: It's very busy. Yes, it is. So 8 o'clock this morning, we have the Vintage Raven. I got to catch up with Sam and Heidi yesterday. They are so excited for Midwest Old Threshers. And if you're excited to go antiquing, they're going to be opening at 7:30 every day and closing when people stop coming in. So if you want to go find some great antiques, it's two storefronts in one. Stop by the Vintage Raven. They're over there on the west side of the square. Also, 8:15 this morning, we have our chamber update. Rachel Lindeen, our executive vice president, and Michaela Yaley. I tried to combine her first and last name. Sorry, Michaela. She will be in today, 8:15, for that update because she is brand spanking new to the chamber in her workforce development role. So tune in, learn more, 8:15 this morning. 8:30, your dream home furniture and floors. I get to catch up with Heather, and they will be closing around the time of the parade this afternoon, and they will not open again until next Tuesday. So if you need some great furniture pieces, if you need a gift, if you need some antiques or what are they called? Decor pieces. There we go. Some decor pieces. Stop by your dream home furniture and floors this morning, but then this afternoon, they're going to close through next Tuesday to let their great staff enjoy the Midwest Old Threshers reunion.
0: How fun.
1: Yeah, I think so too. And then what are you doing? Anything? Sleeping?
0: I'm probably taking a nap. No. We'll be getting a call from Vicky Wixom with the Mount Pleasant Farmers Market. Please remember that they have changed locations.
1: Yes.
0: You'll be very confused if you go to McMillan Park. They will be very confused as well if you go to McMillan Park. They're in the northeast parking lot of Walmart. So
1: yes.
0: Still the same time, but just in the different location. And they're going to be, I think, even past next week. But I had to, we'll double check with her to make sure. But definitely going to be in the Walmart parking lot this week. So keep that in mind. If you'd like to go to the Mount Pleasant Farmers Market, it's an excellent time. It's a fun time.
1: And it's easy to see from the road. So if you're on Grand going north in town, you'll see where they're set up. Northeast corner, there's plenty of parking. Just stop by. They usually have people sitting like at little tables or in the back of their trucks. It's very farmers market-esque.
0: Yes.
1: Farmers market vibes.
0: There you go.
1: Do kids still say vibes?
0: Yeah.
1: Or does that make us old?
0: Oh, I guess I don't think it's vibes anymore. I think it's aura.
1: Oh, no.
0: You got that aura.
1: I can't change it.
0: You got that aura on you. You know what I mean? Come on. You gotta be with the times.
1: I'm trying.
0: What
1: my kids are too little.
0: I don't
1: have the teenager slogans anymore.
0: I don't know. Your boy's doing the 6'7".
1: Well, yeah. That's all he does, though. And then when I do it, he goes, "No, Mama," and puts his hand on his forehead. It's great.
0: Well, I mean, you do it wrong. It's the problem.
1: No, I don't. 6'7".
0: You're doing it wrong. You have too much neck movement. Why are you shaking your neck so much?
1: Oh, man. Anyway, moving on.
0: It's the shoulders.
1: It's the hands, isn't it?
0: It's all in the shoulders, though.
1: It's not in the shoulders.
0: So when you teach someone a dance move, do you say, "Oh, don't worry about your hips"? When it comes to moving your legs, no, you tell them to get your hips into it. There's got to be a little motion, the ocean, if you will.
1: No, I refuse.
0: Oh, you're just upset that I'm right.
1: Now you're mad about my motion in the ocean because you said I had too much neck movement. Acting like I'm over here head bobbing.
0: Now there's a difference between motion in the ocean and just direct tidal waves moving through.
1: Well, I'm a powerful force. What can I say? Can you tell us a word of the day?
0: I'm going to tell Johnny that the tsunami is coming. Your
1: mom is a tsunami.
0: Whenever the 6'7 goes around, Allison, tsunami is going to be coming through. Ostensibly is our word of the day.
1: Ostensibly.
0: Yeah. Apparently or purportedly, but perhaps not actually. So.
1: That is the stupidest definition I've ever heard.
0: Whoa. It just means that. Here's an example.
1: Break it down for us down home folks.
0: Here's an
1: example. AKA me.
0: Because this is a perfect example.
1: Okay.
0: Yesterday, Allison brought cookies for everyone back here, ostensibly to be kind to us.
1: Oh, so you're inferring that I was being kind.
0: It's
1: called buying friendship.
0: So ostensibly, it was to be kind, but really, it was so she could secure the donuts for today that I promised if she was nice to me. So,
1: ladies and gents, there ain't no donuts in the station.
0: I'm going to get them in a second.
1: Can you take my tire to Mount Pleasant Tire while
0: absolutely
1: you're out?
0: Absolutely not anymore, no.
1: Dang it.
0: But no, so it just means, going one way when it really is the other way.
1: Okay.
0: So that's all that means.
1: Okay.
0: Yeah, so
1: I get it.
0: It's dressing up a donkey to look like a llama.
1: Do you do that often?
0: Every day when I put on my shirt and shorts. So there you go. Hopefully you like that word of the day. If you don't, we'll try again tomorrow.
1: Oh, I told Avery last night, I said, "Yeah, did you know the word of the day today was spaghetti?" And he goes, "No way." I said, "Well, kind of." And then he said, "What was the definition?" I said, "I don't know." Like,
0: it was just what a spaghetti piece of spaghetti is. It was just a tube-like noodle, is I think what officially it was.
1: No, but it was not hollow. What did it say? It said like,
0: I don't know. It's on the top seven anymore, so I can't even.
1: That's so wild. I hope the First Presbyterian Church, their spaghetti dinner went very well last night. It is kind of a tradition to kick off the reunion.
0: Yeah, and the food sounded delicious, so I'm hoping that everything went well there.
1: Yeah, and speaking of the reunion, we didn't even get to this afternoon's part of the schedule.
0: No.
1: We got derailed by farmers markets. Come on, Vicky, what are you doing?
0: No, we got derailed by 6'7". Which is even sadder, in my opinion.
1: 3 o'clock this afternoon, Slayton and I are headed down to Walnut Street for the parade preview. It's the Harvest Day Parade today. We get to bring you that first initial look before it begins. 3 o'clock to 3:30 on 105.5 FM, KILJ.com. This is brought to you by H&R Block. Thank you so much to them for letting us bring you this parade preview. I look forward to this every single year. We get to catch up with some Sweet 16 ladies. We also get to talk to the Mount Pleasant Banders director usually, and there's it's just a great spot to be in.
0: And we also give you some fun facts, like Allison, as I have my brochure in front of me here. Here's a little sneak preview for what's going to be...
1: A preview of the preview?
0: Yeah. Did you know that America's celebrating 250 years this year?
1: What?
0: Yeah, fun fact for you.
1: Wow, that's actually the first I've heard of that.
0: Dang, I mean...
1: You know, they should have a great name, like Pleasantly Patriotic, because, yeah. You know, we're Mount Pleasant.
0: You know, maybe we'll pencil that in for 251.
1: It's 251. 252.
0: I can't believe they waited until September to tell us about this. This
1: is, you know, 4th of July would have been much better
0: this
1: timing.
0: This is crazy. This is crazy.
1: Speaking of which, I did see at the Vintage Raven yesterday, if you want an America 250 Pleasantly Patriotic shirt, they do have them for sale there as well.
0: Alrighty.
1: Yeah, it was hanging up right on their front door. I was like, oh, that's cool.
0: Yeah, I'll tell you what, Vintage Raven's always got excellent things.
1: Yes, they do. And you never know what you're going to find. They have a beautiful velvet couch that has like a walnut finish. It's very antique looking. And then it has a matching velvet, oh, what is it called? It's the little curtain that goes at the top of your window that has crystals hanging down. Either way, far too fancy for my old farmhouse, but beautiful if you have a Victorian house.
0: Ostensibly, you went there for a Facebook Live yesterday when yes. Really I know that you were just going shopping. There you go. There's your example
1: it's hard,
0: of how
1: it's
0: to
1: hard
0: use
1: not to.
0: There's your example of how to use ostensibly.
1: They're just lucky there were no casserole dishes in the way.
0: I was going to ask, did anything nearly get you when you were there?
1: I started looking and then I was like, oh, I can't. I got to get back to the station.
0: You know,
1: so I didn't.
0: So you used us as an excuse not to get anything smart.
1: Yes. But I am going to go back during the reunion.
0: All righty. And we'll hear from them again this morning. Just to remind you, because we started the first half of the schedule preview at 7:10, I believe, and it's nearly 7:20.
1: Guys, it's okay. It's okay. We also have something else that Slayton keeps trying to skip over.
0: I haven't skipped over anything.
1: If it's too hot, or let's say you have to work, or you're just out of town and you can't make it to the parade, Miss Katie is going to be live streaming the parade, the Harvest Day Parade, beginning at 3:30 on our Facebook page. This is brought to you by Meadow and Main. Huge shout out to Meadow and Main Realty. Thank you guys so much for being great, strong community supporters. 3:30, catch it on KILJ Radio on our Facebook. I love watching the parade, but I do understand that a lot of people have to work. It's at 3:30, and you know you can't always leave to go to the parade, so you can still be a part of it.
0: That, or maybe the kids don't handle the heat too well, and being outside for that long with little kids.
1: Or maybe you don't move around as well, and you don't want to try to find a spot.
0: Oh, yeah.
1: I get it.
0: So we're providing that option for you. We're very happy to provide that option for you.
1: Yeah.
0: No matter what, it's always going to be a good time.
1: Yes, yes. Very much looking forward to today. Don't forget the Don Carlson Memorial Horse Pull is also tonight. That is going to start at 7. It's under the lights in front of the Midwest Old Threshers Grandstand. Admission after 6 p.m. is $10 per person. That's that daily rate. Or if you buy a $40 multi-day wristband, you get all the days. So just do that.
0: Yeah. Smart thing to do.
1: Yeah, I agree.
0: Trying to think where I was going to go, but I know...
1: I can see you searching for it on the walls.
0: Well...
1: Is it written up there?
0: No. You know, that's the thing about being red-green colorblind is that I just see words written all over the place.
1: You work in a place where the walls are red and green.
0: I am.
1: Is that taunting to you?
0: It was maybe the first 2 days, and then
1: you walked in and said, okay, I'm personally attacked. I need to work here.
0: Well, that was the thing, is I threatened them with a class action lawsuit.
1: Oh, dang. So they had to give you the job.
0: See, that or
1: see, I thought that was a secret. I didn't think we were telling people that.
0: Yeah, it's been long enough. My NDA is gone. Sort of a deal. I was just saying that, with this heat, the poor kids have had a couple of things canceled. The cross-country kids haven't been able to run the last couple of days. I'll be surprised if they run tomorrow, and then Wapello, they had their tournament moved to a different school because of how hot it is. I mean, Wapello's been getting out early the last couple of days. They're getting out early today at 1 because of the heat. So I was just saying you might want to be looking at your local schools, seeing about those early dismissals if you do have them. It's because some of these schools don't have the AC, and it's just simply too hot to safely keep on going to school. Part of my high school did not have AC. Another part of it did.
1: See, my junior high didn't have AC at all, and then part of the high school did when I was over in Illinois. Danville did.
0: Okay. See, we had the really old building, and then they added another part of it, I think in the 90s or so. I can't remember. But that part, the newer part, had AC, and then the 200 floor, which is where all the, you know, admin was. So my mom was also a part of that group. They had AC in their office. So she was like, oh, it's kind of cold. And then my dad and usually us kids are like, oh, it's absolutely scorching.
1: That's like when I complain that, oh, it was a little cold in the office today. And my husband comes in just drenched in sweat because he works outside. He's like, are you kidding me? No, school buses. School buses, no air conditioning.
0: No.
1: Holy smokes. There were some of those days.
0: Yeah, I remember.
1: Just drenched in sweat.
0: I remember that you'd had to open up those windows to even get a chance at a breeze.
1: And if you were on the inside,
0: you weren't getting a breeze.
1: No, there were so many days where I was the only one left on the bus, so I'd fall asleep because the sound of the wind coming through the windows.
0: That was
1: real loud. It like lulled me to sleep.
0: That was your ASMR?
1: Yeah.
0: Hmm.
1: That was my white noise.
0: My girlfriend listens to thunderstorms at night.
1: Oh, I have to have the TV on.
0: Oh, well, really?
1: I'm afraid of the dark, if we're being honest.
0: When did you realize that?
1: When I was very young.
0: I was going to say, did you relearn that fear of the dark? Or
1: No. When I first got married, my husband didn't sleep with the TV on, so there were a few nights where I just stayed awake staring into the darkness. But...
0: Oh, fun.
1: Yeah.
0: I used to have a nightlight. Then I lost at the age of 17.
1: Oh, okay. Good for you. I'm glad you can lose your fears.
0: Well, it never really got that dark in my house because we didn't have the blackout curtains.
1: Oh, man, we lived in one house where my room was in the basement, and it used to be like a utility closet. Oh. So if I closed the door, I couldn't see my hand in front of my face.
0: See, that's scary.
1: It was so dark.
0: That's scary.
1: And I think that might be where my fear came from.
0: Mayhaps.
1: Because the furnace was in that closet in that room.
0: Oh.
1: So it would kick on and it was loud.
0: Oh, okay.
1: And you can't say anything.
0: All right. So this explains a little bit about you.
1: Mm-hmm.
0: Like an onion. We just peeled back a layer right there.
1: What else do you want to know? There's not much I don't share. Looking at Wednesday, Southeast Iowa Regional Medical Center invites registered nurses, patient care technicians, and certified nursing assistants to attend acute care open interview events. That's happening today at Burlington and Fort Madison locations. Those open interviews will be held West Burlington campus in the Oak Room today from 7 to 9 and 4 p.m. to 6 p.m. If you're down there in Fort Madison, that's going to be in the Foggy Room also today from 7 to 9 and 4 to 6.
0: Absolutely. And don't forget that the Henry County Courthouse is closed today for Midwest Old Threshers. And looking ahead to tomorrow, you got the 44th annual Crafts in the Park being held from 9 a.m. to 6 p.m. That's going to go all the way through Sunday. So starting tomorrow, again, September 3rd, going all the way through Sunday, over 90 vendors are going to be in Mount Pleasant Central Park. And, of course, you got the Midwest Old Threshers reunion. So much to do. You can catch up with train robbers and shootouts in the North Village. You got lots of great food, antiques, tractors, and we talked about bingo at length.
1: Yes.
0: So there's plenty to do there. And of course, just to remind you of all the talent that's going to be on the KILJ stage, you got Jimmy Fortune tomorrow.
1: On Thursday.
0: Yeah, that's tomorrow.
1: Yeah, I forgot that earlier.
0: You confused me so bad yesterday. We were talking about...
1: What do you mean?
0: We shout out to Jerry, because Jerry's going to be helping us out board hopping today.
1: Yes, thank you, Jerry.
0: And... You were like, can Jerry work today? And I was like, today? No, he can't work today. And then you're like, well, can he work tomorrow? I was like, yeah, he can work tomorrow. Well, what about Thursday? I forget what it was, but we finally realized that you were a day off and you thought yesterday was Wednesday.
1: Yes. I was completely convinced that yesterday was Wednesday, and I'm completely convinced today's Tuesday.
0: Oh, that's awful.
1: Yes. I'm so far off. I'm sorry.
0: Shout out Jerry.
1: Yeah.
0: Shout out Jerry. Cooper Allen's going to be the entertainment on Friday. Tyler Farr on Saturday. Dylan Scott is on Sunday. All shows start at 8 p.m. and it's free with paid gate admission.
1: Yeah, I hear that Cooper Allen and Dylan Scott are completely sold out on those reserved seats. If you're hoping for a Jimmy Fortune or a Tyler Farr reserved seat, you're going to want to go today and try to purchase that because it is not going to be there long.
0: They might have a couple more. And they might be...
1: Mayhaps.
0: Single seaters, so you might make some new friends there. Always an opportunity at that.
1: Yeah, yeah. I think the reunion's just a big excuse to make new friends.
0: Yeah. So there's going to be plenty of plenty to do over the next couple of days. Don't be complaining that there's nothing to do. We'll find something for you, whether that's a garage sale, something to do with Midwest Old Threshers, or heck, we'll just throw you down in Central Park.
1: I have crazy sunglasses right now. So I am notorious for losing my sunglasses. I don't usually buy very expensive ones because they're not going to be around for long. So I was complaining to my mom that I had no pairs because I had left them places that I should not have left them. And she goes, oh, well, I have this pink pair that you can have. And I was like, okay, pink's not bad. I'm like, I'll wear pink sunglasses. That's fine. They are like these super big, super round Hollywood pink glasses. Not my usual style. They don't go with any of my outfits, so it looks a little crazy. And those are the only ones I have for the Midwest Old Threshers reunion, so I'm gonna have to pick up some new sunglasses.
0: I don't know. Hollywood, that explains your personality pretty well.
1: Well, my personality, but not my sense of style.
0: The amount of times that we gotta be like, all right, Hollywood, calm down over there.
1: It's okay. I'm high maintenance, but I'm fun to be around, right?
0: There was a girl that was on a team, and I forget what team she was on that we were broadcasting for, but her name was Holly, last name Wood.
1: That's pretty cool.
0: I think it was Dunkerton. I think it was volleyball.
1: Shay Barbie. I love her name.
0: Yeah, she's got a great name.
1: Mm-hmm.
0: One of the Mount Pleasant kids. She plays tennis.
1: She is also in the plays and the musicals. I think she's a singer. And I believe she's an FFA. She's busy. A lot of these Mount Pleasant kids are busy.
0: I was going to say, you can put busy and attach that to just about every kid in Henry County and just in Southeast Iowa. It seems like every single one of them's
1: Midwest work ethic.
0: What can you do?
1: Well, let's see. Can you talk a little bit about Hy-Vee deals? Do you have them pulled up
0: over there? You know I got the Hy-Vee deals pulled up. Come on.
1: I didn't want to assume.
0: Come on.
1: I don't know how on the ball you are. It doesn't seem very well today.
0: Whoa. While you formulate an apology over there, I'll tell you about these Hy-Vee deals. You got Breyers ice cream, 2 for $6, or the Klondike novelty. So, you know, what would you do for a Klondike bar? You know, that old thing.
1: Oh, you can sing better than that. Come on, let me hear it.
0: No. I can't remember the last time I had a Klondike bar.
1: I've never had a Klondike bar.
0: Really?
1: Mm-hmm.
0: You should have it once. Just for the say that you have.
1: I don't like biting into ice cream.
0: Oh,
1: my teeth are not strong enough.
0: Yeah,
1: they hurt.
0: You know what? Never mind. You should not buy it because that's the entire point of.
1: I know. I'm not an ice cream sandwich person.
0: I have had Breyers ice cream. It's delicious, and you might need it this week because it's going to be hot, hot, hot. You also might need Gatorade sports drinks, $5.99. This is a 6 or 8 pack that you can get. Like I said, it's going to be hot. You want to get those electrolytes back within you. And then you can also look at these Labor Day charcuterie boards.
1: Good job. Word of the day.
0: These are also fuel savers, by the way. So you
1: nice.
0: Get the double dip there. You can get the Columbus Sampler charcuterie board for $30. That earns you 10 cents off per gallon. You got the Party Pleasing Snack Tray. That earns you 10 cents off as well. Or you can get some deviled eggs. No fuel saver on that one, but $7.99 if you really like deviled eggs.
1: I love deviled eggs.
0: You can also get this one is ginormous, the Sparkling Fruit and Cheese Board. 96 ounces. Also earns you 10 cents off per gallon.
1: That's a lot of pounds.
0: That's a lot.
1: I can't divide 96 by 16 on the air.
0: I'm not even going to try. I've never been good at mental math. I know 12 times 8 gets you the 96.
1: Okay.
0: So.
1: Less than 8 pounds.
0: So like 16, we'll call it 6.
1: Sure. Let's go with it.
0: We'll call it 6 because it's fun. Maybe 7.
1: Well, let's see here. What's our weather have in store for us? Because we have some great birthdays and anniversaries for today. Or I should say birthdays and anniversary. We have one anniversary.
0: Hold on. I'm typing in. It is 6. I was right with 6.
1: Okay. I can hear you clicking. I didn't know what you were clicking.
0: I have my calculator app up. It's 95 is the high for today. 72 degrees right now. It's going to be hot. Extreme heat warning until Friday at 7 p.m. So, like we said, stay hydrated. If you feel hot, get some shade, get some AC, whatever you need to do. There's not going to be much reprieve at night. 75 the low tonight, 74 the low tomorrow, 72 the low on Friday. And finally, when we get into the weekend, it'll start to cool down. It'll take a bit of time, though. 91 the high on Saturday, 88 the high on Sunday, 86 the high on Monday. We do see an chances of rain starting on Friday. It'll increase to the highest it's ever going to be is 25%, and that is Sunday during the day. So slight chances of rain hopefully provides a little bit of a reprieve, and it looks like it will, but overall, be expecting some sunny skies, maybe some clouds in the air. Other than that, it's going to be hot weather for Midwest All Threshers.
1: Hey, that's okay. We can grab some lemonade, a lemon shake-up, some ice cream. There's a ton of different things you can grab on the grounds to keep you hydrated and cool.
0: We got really lucky, I feel like, the last 2 years where, in terms of temperature, especially last year. I remember last year being amazing throughout the entire reunion. So I guess we were due for a year of hot weather.
1: But the thing is, didn't the Iowa State Fair break record numbers again? I think Old Threshers will too.
0: Oh boy.
1: That's my prediction.
0: Oh, okay. We'll see. It's bold. It's bold over there. We'll see.
1: I didn't put a number to it, but I think we will. So today, happy birthday to Mike Payne. Happy 50th birthday to Amy Knoll. And happy anniversary, 48 years to Mark and Susan Yutzi from Wayland.
0: Happy birthday, happy anniversary.
1: Yeah, yeah. 48 years of marriage. That's awesome.
0: That's 48 years more than I've got.
1: And then since Mike was first, you will be odd. I'm not calling you odd. I'm just letting you know.
0: She called you odd.
1: Oh, it's number one. Well, there you go, Mike. That's my apology for calling you odd. Mike Payne, happy birthday.
0: Come out to the station, 2411 Radio Drive here in Mount Pleasant. 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
1: And our daily dose of kindness before we go. Listen with an open mind. I think that's good.
0: I like how ostensibly you use the die to call my God. There you go. There's another example.
1: I can't use that word in a sentence.
0: It stinks having a brain as big as mine over here, you know, just protruding through the skull. It's actually a medical issue.
1: Calling me Hollywood. Jeez.
0: Hollywood.
1: Have a wonderful day. Thank you for joining us here on KILJ. We are your information center of Southeast Iowa and beyond, so we will be back with your local information and your local sports in just a couple minutes.
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1: 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Dangerous heat will accompany today's Harvest Day parade and the opening activities of the Midwest Old Threshers reunion in Mount Pleasant. The National Weather Service has issued an extreme heat warning for areas along and south of Interstate 80 through Friday. High temperatures today are expected to reach the 90s with peak heat index values between 100 and 105 degrees or higher. The worst conditions are expected during the afternoon and early evening, coinciding with the parade and other outdoor activities. Overnight temperatures will only fall into the low to mid 70s, providing little relief from the heat. KILJ will broadcast the Harvest Day Parade preview live on 105.5 FM and KILJ.com beginning at 3 p.m. this afternoon. 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The parade itself steps off at 3:30. People attending the parade should bring water, wear lightweight clothing, and take frequent breaks in air conditioning or shade. Children and pets should never be left inside a parked vehicle. If you are unable or unwilling to brave the heat, join KILJ Radio on Facebook for a live stream of the parade beginning at 3:30 this afternoon. This is thanks to Meadow and Main Realty. Crafts in the Park officially opens in downtown Mount Pleasant Thursday morning at 9 a.m. Some vendors may also be open during and after tonight's parade. The Don Carlson Memorial Horse Pull will follow at 7 p.m. under the lights in front of the Midwest Old Threshers Grandstand. Admission after 6 p.m. is $10 per person or is included with a $40 multi-day wristband. Scattered thunderstorms could provide limited relief later in the week, but dangerous heat is expected to remain the primary weather concern through Friday. Washington police are investigating a reported check fraud scheme involving approximately $5,000. A caller contacted authorities shortly after 11 a.m. on Tuesday and reported receiving five checks that appeared to come from the same company. However, each check was issued under a different individual's name. An officer responded, and the case remains under investigation. No arrest or additional information has been reported. A Washington man was arrested Tuesday afternoon on a warrant issued by the Iowa City Police Department. Washington police were contacted around 1:40 in the afternoon after adult probation officials reported that a wanted person was in their lobby. Jimmy Lee Stringer, age 35, of Washington, was taken into custody on an application to revoke probation connected to a case involving a controlled substance violation and possession of contraband in a correctional institution. Stringer was being held on a $5,000 cash-only bond. The allegations connected to the probation matter do not constitute a new conviction. A Washington man has been convicted of carrying firearms on school property. A Washington County jury found Jedediah West Reed Holden, age 22, guilty of two counts of carrying firearms on school grounds. Both charges are Class D felonies. The charges followed the discovery of two handguns beneath a tree near the Washington High School baseball field in May of 2025. Authorities identified Holden as a suspect after reviewing surveillance video. He was arrested the following month. Holden is scheduled to be sentenced November 12th in Washington County District Court. Henry County's unemployment rate increased during July, according to new data from the Iowa Workforce Development. The county's unemployment rate rose from 3.3% in June to 3.7% in July. Henry County was also the only nearby county included in the report to experience a year-over-year increase. Its unemployment rate was 0.1 percentage point higher than in July of 2025. Unemployment also increased from June to July in neighboring counties. Jefferson County rose from 3.3% to 3.6%. Loisa County increased from 3.2% to 3.4%, and Washington County climbed from 2.4% to 2.7%. Iowa's statewide unemployment rate remained unchanged at 3.2% for the second consecutive month. Southeast Iowa Regional Hospice is seeking volunteers to support patients and families across Des Moines, Henry, Lee, and Loisa counties. Volunteers provide companionship, emotional support, and practical assistance, primarily in patients' homes. 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Virtual volunteers may also create comfort items from home, including quilts, crochet angels, wheelchair bags, and dining scarves. A two-day volunteer training will be held October 14th and 15th from 8 a.m. to 4 p.m. at the Southeast Iowa Regional Hospice House Conference Room in West Burlington. Volunteers must be at least 18 years old, pass a criminal background check, and attend both training sessions. All application materials must be submitted before training. 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Iowa pheasant hunters can expect another promising season this fall. The Iowa Department of Natural Resources annual August roadside survey averaged 23 pheasants per route. That is the state's second highest count in more than a decade, trailing only last year's survey. DNR upland game biologist Todd Bogenschutz says weather likely contributed to the lower count this year. Survey conditions became cloudy, rainy, and foggy after August 5th, making birds more difficult to observe. The DNR conducts the survey along 225 routes, each covering 30 miles. Staff count pheasants and other wildlife during cool, sunny, and calm mornings with heavy dew. Iowa's Bob White quail count declined 21%, but remained near its 10-year average. Cottontail rabbit numbers reached their highest level since 2014 and were 30% above the 10-year average. The southeast and south central regions recorded the state's highest rabbit counts. Iowa's pheasant season opens October 31st. Hunting information is available through the Iowa DNR. And now for a look at our notices of death in the area. Sandra J. Haynes, age 89 of Mount Pleasant, passed away Tuesday, August 25th. According to her wishes, cremation has been entrusted to the care of the Murphy Funeral Home of Mount Pleasant, and no services are planned at this time. Online condolences may be sent to the family at murphyfuneralandmonuments.com for Sandra Haynes. Ernest J. Bright, age 93 of Mount Pleasant, passed away Monday, August 31st. Memorial service will be held at 10:30 tomorrow morning at the Findlay Chapel United Methodist Church. Burial will follow in the Findlay Cemetery. The Olson Yoder Funeral Home and Crematory is caring for Ernie and his family. Online condolences may be left at olsonyoderfh.com for Ernie Bright. Mary Catherine Hill, age 77 of Mount Pleasant, passed away Sunday, August 30th. Funeral service will be held at 11 a.m. on Friday at the Olson Yoder Funeral Home. Burial will follow in the Forest Home Cemetery. Visitation will be held from 10 a.m. until the time of service on Friday. The Olson Yoder Funeral Home is caring for Mary Hill and her family. Deborah Jean Mansfield Kisher, age 70 of Winfield, passed away Sunday, August 30th. Visitation will begin at noon on Friday at the Elliott Chapel in New London, with the family receiving friends from 4 to 6 p.m. Friday evening. The funeral service will be held Saturday at the New London Christian Church, with burial to follow at Winfield Scott Cemetery in Winfield, Iowa. Online condolences may be left at ElliottFuneralChapel.com for Deborah Kisher. Elsie Mae Williams, age 101 of Lowell, passed away Friday, August 28th at her home. According to her wishes, there will be no public viewing or visitation. A graveside service will be held at 11 a.m. on Saturday at the Burge Cemetery, New London. A celebration of Elsie's life will be held at 1 p.m. October 3rd at the Deerwood Golf and Country Club. Elliott Chapel of New London is assisting the family, and online condolences may be left at ElliottFuneralChapel.com for Elsie Williams. That's a look at our Southeast Iowa information. For full stories, head to KILJ.com. I'm Allison Jacobs. Have a great day.
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0: It's September 2nd, I'm Slayton Swords, and it's time for the sports start with high school volleyball. Due to the heat, Wapello's tournament was relocated to Wilton, and with that venue change, the home court advantage was zapped from the Arrows as they went 1-2 for the night. The Arrows managed to beat English Valleys in three sets for their lone victory, while getting swept by Burlington, Notre Dame, and Minneapolis. Kendall Stiggy led the team with 15 kills, while Annika Greiner tabbed 36 assists. Minneapolis showed up by going 3-1 at the tournament, beating Burlington, Notre Dame, English Valleys, and Wapello in straight sets before being swept by Wilton. Addie Steffener was busy collecting 41 assists and 14 kills for the Bullets. Central League finished the night with a 1-2 record, losing in straight sets to Holy Trinity Catholic and Wilton, while beating Columbus in three sets by scores of 21-9, 13-21, and 15-4. Bradley Cook was instrumental in the victory, accruing 9 assists, 5 kills, and 4 aces. Wapello will take on Columbus tomorrow, September 3rd at 7:30 p.m. at home. Centrally will try the Keokuk tomorrow at 7:15 p.m. Washington and Mount Pleasant needed all 5 sets last night after the Panthers won the odd sets 27-25 and 25-23, and Washington took the even sets 25-23 and 25-9. The 5th set needed 20 extra points to decide the winner, with the Demons coming out on top 26-24 behind Layla Green's 22 kills and 5 aces. Mount Pleasant is led by their front row as Jenna Schwartz tapped 12 kills and 7 blocks. Haley Shine collected 12 kills, and Kaya Heaton finished with 8 kills, 3 blocks, and an ace. Panther head coach Alicia Schrader knew her team was on the cusp of an upset victory.
5: I'm very proud of them. They just never quit, and they never put their heads down. It was just side out, all right, let's do it again. So I was really proud of their effort and their energy all night.
0: Mount Pleasant will host Albia tomorrow at 7 p.m. Washington will participate in the Anamosa tournament on Saturday, September 5th. Fairfield had their own 5-set thriller against Fort Madison last night, losing 15-12 in the tiebreaker set. Leah Helmick teed off for 25 kills and 2 aces in the losing effort. The Trojans will be back at home on Tuesday, September 8th, against Washington at 7:15 p.m. Waco will try the Hillcrest Academy tomorrow at 7 p.m. Winfield Mountain Union will have the English Valleys for a tournament on Saturday, and Burlington Notre Dame will host their Invitational on Saturday with Danville, Van Buren County, New London, Wapello, and West Burlington also competing. Moving on to high school cross country, Hillcrest Academy's early bird meet was canceled due to the heat last night. Washington will run at the Bob Brown Invitational tomorrow, September 3rd at 4 p.m. in Iowa City. Central Lee will fly the Keokuk for a meet tomorrow at 4:30 p.m. along with Burlington Notre Dame. Van Buren County, Fairfield, and New London will run at the Wildwood meet tomorrow at 5:20 p.m. And Mount Pleasant will compete at the Pella Invitational on Saturday, September 5th. For high school football, Mount Pleasant will compete against Knoxville for their first home game of the season on Friday, September 4th at 7 p.m. KILJ 105.5 FM, KILJ.com. Be on the call to the pregame show at 6:45 p.m. Wapello will look to bounce back on Friday at 7 p.m. against Highland on the road. Waco will clash with Winfield Mountain Union at home on Friday at 7 p.m. West Burlington Notre Dame will take on Fort Madison at home on Friday at 7 p.m. Danville will head over to the Wise Muscatine on Friday for a 7 p.m. kickoff. Mediapolis will try the Keokuk on Friday at 7 p.m. Fairfield will hit the road to play Centerville on Friday at 7:30 p.m. Washington will host Independence on Friday at 7:30 p.m. Central Lee will make the trip to Albia on Friday at 7:30 p.m. And Van Buren County will face off against Columbus on Friday at 7 p.m. on the road. Moving on to high school girls tennis, Fairfield will try the Mount Pleasant tomorrow, September 3rd at 4:30 p.m. And Burlington Notre Dame will take on Burlington on the road tomorrow at 4:30 p.m. For IHSAA and IGHSAU news, according to an NFHS High School Athletics Participation Survey, Iowa sits atop the nation for participation per state population, amidst a surge in national participation, leading to an all-time high and 5th consecutive year increase. Iowa saw a jump of over 6,000 participants from the 2024-25 to the 2025-26 season. Despite ranking 31st in the country in population, the Hawkeye State slid in at 21st in participation. Iowa remains the only state in the nation with separate organizations governing boys and girls sports. The combined participation numbers last year was the highest overall participation since the 2008-09 season. Over at Southeastern Community College, the volleyball team will stay at home for a matchup against Ellsworth Community College tonight at 6 p.m. The men's and women's soccer teams will host St. Louis Community College today, with the men's team playing first at 2 p.m. And for college football, Iowa kicks off the season against Northern Illinois at home on Saturday, September 5th at 3:16 p.m. KILJ 105.5 FM will have the call, and Iowa State will host Southeast Missouri on Saturday to start their season with game time at noon. KILJ 98.5 FM and AM 1130 will be on the call. And it's now time for this day in sports history. 1962, St. Louis first baseman Stan Musial's records his 3,516th hit in a Cards 4-3 loss versus the New York Mets. Overtakes Tris Speaker into second place behind Ty Cobb on the MLB all-time list. In 1966, Joe Auer returns the opening kickoff 95 yards for a Miami touchdown in Dolphins' first-ever NFL regular season game. The Oakland Raiders go on to win 23-14 at the Orange Bowl. In 1987, Houston outfielder Kevin Bass became the first NL player to clobber switch hit home runs in a game twice in one season in an Astros 10-1 win versus the Cubs. It's September 2nd. I'm Slayton Swords. And that was the sports.
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7: This is Sports on Radio Iowa. I'm Todd Kim. Iowa State coach Jimmy Rogers says his team is ready for its first challenge. The Cyclones open at home by taking on Southeast Missouri out of the FCS ranks. Out of the Ohio Valley Conference, the Redhawks open with a win at Indiana State.
8: Our guys better not relax or think anything less of the team because the level in which they played at. And I surely it helps knowing this because the majority of some of these guys came from that level. And they were excited when they had the opportunity to play an FBS team or a Power 4 team. So momentum is a powerful thing, and they got to take every bit of this week seriously and prepare for this like it's the only game that they got, because it's the only one on the week. It's the only one we got this week. So when do you expect to win this one?
7: Iowa coach Kirk Ferentz says Hank Brown and Jeremy Heklinski will both play in Saturday's opener against Northern Illinois. Ferentz describes the quarterback race is too close to call, and they're working on a plan to use both.
9: We really haven't put a pen to it yet, but it's probably, I think, fair to say something like that. Pitch count, if you will. You know, so if we got a three and out, you know, try to give the guy an opportunity to get his feet on the ground and play a little bit. And yeah, I could envision something like that where we script something out and, you know, keep everything flexible, but just see how it all plays out as we go.
7: Northern Iowa coach Todd Stepsis wants his team to play with great effort and limit mistakes. The Panthers open the season Saturday with a visit to Eastern Washington.
10: Where are we at from a turnover perspective? Like, to me, we didn't force enough last year. We gave it up too much. I mean, that has been a huge point of emphasis for us as far as ball security, you know, going after the ball, intentional, you know, strip attempts and punch attempts at practice. So, you know, are we forcing some, you know, are we forcing the ball to get loose? Are we being protective with it?
7: The Iowa State women's basketball program released a non-conference schedule that opens November 2nd at home against Grambling State. This is Radio Iowa.

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0: amber and they're plastic and they're about 3 inches high. And they're supposed to look like an old canning jar, but they're not.
1: Oh,
0: you know, it's just,
1: yeah.
0: You know, something that you, if you want a souvenir, but you don't want to take out a bank loan, we got you covered.
1: Perfect. And we do have wonderful antique stores here in Mount Pleasant.
0: Yes.
1: I love coming to the Vintage Raven because you have two storefronts kind of in one.
0: We do. And Jefferson Street, I have to tell, Jefferson Antique Mall, they have a sign that says antiques this way, antiques that way. I cannot tell you how much we appreciate the working, being able to work together with our other antique stores. It just makes it so much more pleasant.
1: Yeah.
0: And it's a good marketing thing. Don't fight with your stores that are like you.
1: Yeah.
0: You won't join them and become a force. Yay! When the people, da, da, da. Okay, I'm sorry. We're not going to do Olivia's. But, you know, I could. But, well, keep going, guys. I'm going to get in trouble here.
1: Now, Sam, is there anything that you think of? You mentioned in our Facebook Live yesterday mm-hmm. that you kind of help run the antique stores that are out on the grounds.
2: Right.
1: What really stands out in your mind between your brick and mortar store and maybe some of the antiques that are out on the grounds?
2: They have, oh boy, what's the difference? It's just a different beast. You know, it's kind of funny. I've had people that, if you're not into antiques, and you come into any of our stores, you probably don't really see a lot of difference. Those of us who are kind of into the weeds, we notice differences left and right. We see very much the different personalities. The stores on the grounds are a lot of fun because there's so much traffic and people just kind of shuffling through and everything. They've got a lot of train stuff, a lot of antique toys, of course, are a big thing now, a lot of glassware and books and other print material, and a lot of other just authentic antiques.
0: Yeah, they have books. You didn't tell me they have antique books.
2: Sorry.
0: You should have told your mother. I would go out and get too many of them.
1: It sounds like maybe Heidi doesn't need any more books.
2: Yeah, she doesn't need to know. She doesn't know.
1: And then when you come to a brick and mortar like the Vintage Raven, it's really nice to see the different variety in items
2: right.
1: that you have. You have the big furniture pieces. You have the toys. You have something for our young kids. You have something for maybe our more advanced collectors.
2: Right. And one of the great things about our store is we are primarily consignment, which means we get people. We actually have over 300 different consigners in our store. So we have different things coming in all the time. So every time you come in, there's something new.
1: And that's the thing about collections. We all have kind of our expertise
2: right.
1: area. So when you have a bunch of different people within one store, you hit all those different marks.
2: Right.
0: One of the things in the back on the south side of the store, there's an area that has military paraphernalia and also hunting, you know, fishing and hunting. So it's real, you know, you'll go by here and that, like yesterday we talked about sterling silver. Well, over here you go and you get your hunting jacket. So, I mean, it's soup to nuts.
1: Well, when we talk about Old Threshers, because
2: yep.
1: it is kicking off today, do you guys have special hours? Is there anything
2: Absolutely.
1: You would like to say?
2: Yep. Throughout all of Old Threshers, we'll be opening early around 7:30 and we're going to stay until people stop coming in.
1: And where do we find you?
2: We find us on the west side of the square, next to Little Mexico.
1: Awesome, awesome. Is there anything that we haven't talked about that you guys want to kind of highlight today?
0: You need to go pick up a margarita from Little Mexico because I will drink them all if you don't.
1: Well, those are pretty good margaritas.
2: They are.
1: Yes. Well, thank you both so much for your time. We'll be sure to send everyone your way to the Vintage Raven right here in Mount Pleasant, downtown. If you're at Crafts in the Park, if you're just walking around, you want something fun to do, make sure that you stop out at the store. If you're camping out on the grounds, take the shuttle. It'll bring you here downtown. Very easy to do, and it's free, too.
2: Yep.
1: Awesome. Well, we'll see you guys next week.
2: All right. Thank you.
3: I am the Reverend Court Fisher of First United Methodist Church in Mount Pleasant. In the chaos of our lives, allow me to offer you a few moments of hope and faith. Follow God's example, therefore, as dearly loved children, and walk in the way of love, just as Jesus Christ loved us and gave himself up for us as a fragrant offering and sacrifice to God. Ephesians 5:1-2.

0: I'm not a big fan of routines. They tend to make life a bit too predictable for me, and there are a few I keep, though, mainly to make sure I get out of bed and I don't leave the house with, you know, one pant leg cocked put into my sock. And routines are beautiful habits and can be very clarifying for us. They can be great reminders of what's important to us and guide us back to those important truths. The problem arises when we apply our habits and routines to the people around us. What I mean is we tend to box people into our assumptions and expectations about how others should spend their time. You'll know this is a problem for you if you develop an impression of someone because of what you've experienced them doing, and without really meaning to, you know, stop seeing the possibility that they could change or surprise you with some new beautiful aspect of who they are. So here's a routine. I've stopped letting my opinion become a filter that interprets someone's every move or every word. When someone does something I don't understand yet or reacts differently to a situation than I would, then I assume that God's up to something beautifully different in their life than he is in mine. What if our default setting toward others wasn't a pile of opinions? What if it was a load of assumptions that they have wonderful motives tempered by the same insecurities and failures at execution that we experience? So what new routine could you create that would enable you to be more consistently full of love? Much love to you all, my friends. You can also join us on Sunday mornings in person at 8 a.m. and 10 a.m. or watch our 10 a.m. service on our website, Facebook, or YouTube page. Much love, my friends, and remember, you all are truly, truly amazing.
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3: Corn and soybeans are both strongly in the red. This is Market Matters on the Iowa Agribusiness Radio Network. I'm Dustin Huffman. Front month corn futures 6 to 7 cents lower. Soybeans 11 to 13 cents lower. We'll take a look at those numbers coming up here very soon. Yesterday we saw December corn go up about 8 and a quarter cents. November beans were almost 30 cents higher. December Kansas City wheat one rose over 7 cents as well. Yesterday the soybean market led with the November futures soaring beyond $13, making a 6th straight higher close. Soy oil surged to a 6-week high after EPA announced that despite 1.76 billion RINs being exempted from 25 mandates, volumes, the added exemptions will be offset with higher blending requirements for the 26 and 27 years. Corn and wheat use the price momentum to move higher, with more uncertainty building as war activity intensifies in the Black Sea and Middle East. Wednesday looks to be a quiet day for reports, with the weekly petroleum status report due out from EIA at 9:30. Otherwise, traders will monitor the morning export wire for further sales while keeping tabs on the ongoing situations in the Middle East and the Black Sea. The Dow right now is down 84 points. European markets are lower as well as Asian markets. This week's cattle markets have been quiet compared to the volatility brought on by the news and headlines last week. In the meantime, hogs tested resistance after some small wins to close out the month. Opening cattle calls today for them to be lower to mixed. Hogs look to be mixed across the board. We'll take a look at the numbers next.
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3: December corn right now is down 7.5 at 538.5. March down 7 at 553.25. November new crop beans down 13 at 1304.75. January beans down 12.5 at 1320.25. Soy meal down $4.70 at 341.00. Soy oil down 27 cents at 72.18. Chicago wheat down 10.75 at 771.75. Kansas winter wheat up 5.5 at 825.75. Kansas spring wheat up 10.25 at 771.75. Minneapolis spring wheat is up 16.25 at 7.55 even. That's Market Matters. I'm Dustin Huffman.
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9: Good morning, everyone. It is time for our chamber update, and I have a couple of very special ladies on the other side of the glass. I'll let you introduce yourselves.
10: Good morning, Allison, Rachel, and Dean with the Mount Pleasant Area Chamber Alliance. And I brought with me today our very new, well, new back to chamber office. I don't know how you want to say it. Michaela Yaley. Welcome, Michaela.
11: Hello, everyone.
10: So Michaela is our new workforce development specialist.
9: Awesome. I was trying to think of your title earlier today, and I was like, I don't know. She's a specialist in many things, so we'll just say specialist.
10: Yes. So Michaela has come on board to really just strengthen our business and education relationships, work with our current upskilling of all of our employees, lead Henry County leadership, all that kind of great stuff. So I'm excited to have her on board.
9: Yes, we are so excited to have you back at the Chamber. You're going to be a bright, shining force to help us with our workforce development because a lot of businesses do need help in our area.
11: Thank you. I am very excited as well.
10: So on this is day three. We're still figuring out where the copy machine is and the
9: You don't
10: phone.
9: Even have your pencil holder yet.
10: We went to Walmart yesterday, right?
9: True.
10: So this is for area businesses, specifically the business community. On September 15th, our regional workforce partners with Lee County Economic Development, the Greater Burlington Partnership, our office, the Iowa Works Office, SCC, are coming together for a workforce roundtable discussion. So local superintendents will be there. Like I said, SCC, we're looking for the business community to come, voice, strategize, figure out what's next. So that's September 15th. All Chamber of Commerce members have that email. It's in What's Up Weekly.
9: Awesome.
10: So there's a QR code. There's a link to register. So check that out or call Michaela or I for more information.
9: Okay. Okay. And do you have that number memorized?
10: No. 319-385-3101.
9: I knew you did.
10: Yeah.
9: And then something that's happening right now that I do want you to mention.
10: We are getting up for Crafts in the Park.
9: Yes, I've seen all the tents. I see some of the vendors already out there ready to sell their wares. We're pretty darn excited.
10: Yes. So Michaela's had a healthy part of helping us behind the scenes, which has been very welcome. And we are just excited. So we have about right at 100 vendors.
9: That's amazing.
10: And a lot of them are setting up. I was just down around the square just before coming out here, and it is... there's a buzz. I love it. I welcome everybody. We love these next 5 days. And so it's just going to be fantastic. So Crafts in the Park officially kicks off tomorrow morning at 9. I do know a few of our vendors will be open during the parade. But really our kickoff for the beginning of Crafts in the Park is tomorrow morning at 9 a.m. through Sunday, 9 to 6 each day.
9: All right. Well, we'll be sure to be downtown Mount Pleasant to celebrate at Crafts in the Park and support our great brick and mortar businesses. Be sure to do that as well while you're in town. Yes. So explore Mount Pleasant. Reach out. See how Henry County is. We're just excited to have you here in town.
10: Yeah. So we got for your calendars, we have a few more things. So we have Crafts in the Park, Kids Crafts in the Park on Sunday from 1 to 6. We have Alive After 5 on September 9th. And then, like I said, the Workforce Roundtable on September 15th.
9: And that Alive After 5 is Kimsey Funeral Home,
10: yes,
9: right?
10: Yes, Kimsey Funeral Home. They're celebrating their 25th anniversary.
9: Wow. Ooh, that's awesome. Exciting. Exciting. Yes. Okay, well, we'll add those to our calendar as well.
10: Anything else you want to add, Michaela?
12: I don't think so. You did a great job.
9: Well, thank you, ladies, for coming in. We look forward to all of the great things that you're going to do, especially together. So welcome, Michaela.
12: Thank you.
9: And thank you for your time.

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0: Good morning, everyone. It is time to catch up with Heather from Your Dream Home Furniture and Floors. How's it going, Heather?
1: It is going well. Big old Threshers is coming to town and excited about the parade and all of the fun things.
0: Yes, the parade is this evening, 3 to 3:30. Actually, I think it starts at 3:30. We have our preview from 3 to 3:30. There we go. So, Heather, when we talk about your store here in Mount Pleasant, you guys do something a little special. You kind of let your staff volunteer and be a part of all the festivities here in town.
1: That's right. After Wednesday evening, we watch the, typically we end up watching the parade through the windows here at the store. And then after that, we will close up that evening and our staff will be off from Thursday through Monday so they can volunteer, enjoy with their family, the old Threshers. And, you know, a lot of us have grandkids now, so that's pretty important to have time for. And we will be back on Tuesday.
0: Awesome. Tuesday. So we'll be sure to stop into your store on Tuesday to find all of our great items coming up for this fall, for this Christmas. We're looking forward to it.
1: That's right. It's going to be a great old Threshers. Everybody enjoy your time and we will see you after to get ready for that holiday season.
0: It's going to be here before we know it. Well, Heather, when we do have time to stop by next Tuesday, will you give us your location information and everything?
1: Certainly. We're located on the southwest corner of the square in beautiful downtown Mount Pleasant. You can park in the public parking lot in front of the fire station and come in our Washington Street door, or you can park on Jefferson Street and come in that door. After Old Threshers, we'll be open 10 to 5 through Friday and 10 to 1 on Saturday.
0: All right. Well, we'll catch up with you then, Heather. Thank you for all you do.
1: Mm-hmm.

Looking for a meaningful way to make a difference? Great news! 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
1: Well, good morning. It is time for Classifieds here on KILJ. 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So a rain or shine yard and tent sale is happening now through Labor Day. That's September 7th from 8 a.m. to 6 p.m. It'll be located at 1201 East Madison in Mount Pleasant. They have crafts, a toy tractor, Hot Wheels, clothing of all sizes, furniture, lots of tools, and much more. Those prices will be very low and purchases are cash only. So stop by 1201 East Madison Street in Mount Pleasant, open now until 6 p.m., going all the way through Labor Day. Also, a garage sale is running now through September 5th from 8 a.m. to 6 p.m. They're located at 1243 Old Highway 34 West, Mount Pleasant. That's 1243 Old Highway 34 West, Mount Pleasant. Items include antiques, Aladdin lamps, trunks, clocks, Pyrex, and furniture. All of their items are clean and in working order. And of course, a garage sale is happening now through September 7th, 8 a.m. to 5 p.m. each day, 1720 Logan Lane in Mount Pleasant. This will be 2 miles south of the square on South Jefferson Street and Oakland Mills Road. You can find a vintage mushroom canister set, carnival glass, antiques, collectibles, records, cassette tapes, books, Christmas items, toys, clothing, and plenty of miscellaneous treasures as well. So make sure you stop by. And then a garage sale is coming to 1322 East Monroe in Mount Pleasant. This actually starts today with a preview from 3 to 6. The sale will continue tomorrow 3 to 6. Then they'll be open Friday and Saturday 8 to 4 and Sunday 9 to 4. So today's the first day. There is an oak dining table with 6 chairs, a suede lift chair, area rugs, pillows, seasonal decor, Terry Redlin and P. Buckley Moss prints, and of course, too much more to list. A garage sale is also happening, and a flea market is happening now through the 6th. This is 8 a.m. to 4 p.m. each day, 1862 200th Street in Mount Pleasant. It's 3 miles north of Walmart on Highway 218. Watch for those signs. They have clothing for the entire family, sports and Pokemon cards, toys, jewelry, antiques, tools, furniture, home and holiday decor, and even outside vendors also selling their items. So again, that is going to be 3 miles north of Walmart on Highway 218. You can just watch for those signs, 1862 200th Street in Mount Pleasant. Of course, also visit KILJ.com under our Classifieds tab. You can either browse ads or place an ad of your own. We have so many new items on there, so make sure you visit. Let's see, there's Old Threshers belt buckles and buttons. We have recliners, lift chair, dresser, vintage bandsaw, and a sander. There's a work table for

0: the test of the Iowa Emergency Alert System. In the event of an emergency, this system would bring you important information. This concludes this test of the Iowa EAS.
1: And it is the first Wednesday of the month. That's what that means. Right now, 77 degrees outside. Today's a high of 95, a low of 75. Bright, sunshiny skies in the forecast for today. Now, also in the forecast, we do have an extreme heat warning in effect. This will be all the way through 7 p.m. Friday. Those heat index values are up to 105 degrees. So please drink plenty of fluids, stay in an air-conditioned room or out of the sun, and check up on relatives and neighbors. You can take extra precautions when outside. Wear lightweight and loose fitting clothing. Try to limit strenuous activities to early morning or the evening. And take action when you see symptoms of heat exhaustion and heat stroke. You don't want to mess around with that. Those risks are real for sure. So 77 degrees outside right now. Today's a high of 95, a low of 75, and sunshiny skies today. Now, taking a peek at the rest of our week, high of 93, low of 74 on Thursday. Friday, high of 93, low of 72, about a 10% chance of rain there on Friday. Saturday, high of 91, low of 70, 20% chance of thunderstorms very early Saturday. And then Sunday, high of 88, low of 68, and 25% chance of rain on Sunday. It looks like it's going to be a beautiful end of our summer because Labor Day is already on Monday. 77 degrees outside right now, high of 95, low of 75. And moving over to the Mount Pleasant Coffee Depot, what's for lunch today? Well, it's beef or chicken and noodles. If you need a good hearty meal that's going to keep you going throughout your walking today, $12, Mount Pleasant Coffee Depot between 11 and 1 today. It's beef or chicken and noodles. So have a wonderful day. Thank you for joining us here on KILJ. We will be back with Vicki Messer in just a couple minutes.
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2: Today is day five of deliberations in the Lindsey Clancy murder trial. Yesterday, the Massachusetts jury said they were unable to reach a unanimous decision, and the judge sent them back to deliberate more.
3: I'm going to ask you to go back out. Like I said, keep in mind the instructions I gave you, reviewing the evidence, and I'd ask you to resume your deliberations at this time.
2: Clancy admits to strangling her three young children in 2023, but pleaded not guilty to three counts of first-degree murder by reason of insanity. USS Abraham Lincoln has arrived in Thailand on its way home from the Middle East, and as Phil Farrar reports from its home base in San Diego, the crew faces some restrictions.
4: The Navy says the crew will be banned from aquatic sports and no cannabis use while in port through September 6th. The Thai government is restricting Lincoln sailors from visiting certain bars and the city of Pattaya's red light district. This is the first time this year crew members aboard the San Diego-based USS Abraham Lincoln have put their boots on ground. The crew was recently relieved in the Middle East by the USS George Washington following disturbing reports of a deteriorating ship, mental health concerns, and meal rationing. I'm Phil Farrar.
2: Hung Cao is being nominated by President Trump to be the next Navy Secretary. More from Mark Mayfield.
5: Cao had been serving as acting Navy Secretary since businessman John Phelan resigned from the post back in April. Trump announced his decision Tuesday on social media and wrote, "The Senate needs to confirm this warfighter ASAP so he can continue the fantastic work that he's been doing over the past 4 months." Cao called his nomination an honor of a lifetime. His nomination will now need to be confirmed by the Senate. I'm Mark Mayfield.
2: And public schools in Seattle will start fall classes on time today after the Washington School District and Teachers Union reached a new contract deal. I'm Michael Kastner. The White House is hosting its first press briefing in over 40 days on Thursday. An official who confirmed the plans didn't comment on who would be leading the briefing. This after Caroline Leavitt wrapped up her final day as White House press secretary last week. It's still unclear who'll replace Leavitt, but potential contenders whose names have been floated include CNN commentator Scott Jennings and former U.S. Attorney for the District of New Jersey.

0: Jersey, Alina Haba. If John Lennon was alive today, he'd be welcoming a new grandchild. More from Daria Albinger.
1: This song for his son, Sean Ono Lennon. Now, Sean can sing it to his own beautiful boy. Lennon, son of the late Beatles legend, and Yoko Ono welcomed his first child with partner Charlotte Kemp Mull on Tuesday. The little guy's name is Aurelius. Among those offering congratulations, singer Patti Smith. Kemp Mull, who performs with Lennon in the duo The Ghost of a Saber-Toothed Tiger, says she's been playing Aphex Twin and Stravinsky for the baby. I'm Daria Albinger.
0: Former NFL quarterback Tony Romo is going public with his off-field struggles. Romo pleaded no contest in Milwaukee to a drunk driving charge that stemmed from an arrest last month. He'll lose his license for 6 months and pay a $784 fine. In a statement issued after the court appearance, he admitted to alcohol dependency caused in part by an over-reliance on painkillers while playing football. There's an unofficial Dolly Parton Day coming this month, and you'll need to mark your calendar. More from Bree Tennis.
2: Drag out your sequins, comb out your wig, and get ready to celebrate all things Dolly on September 25th. That day, written out, is 925. And it's gaining traction on social media as a day to embrace, recognize, and emulate Dolly. It's an unofficial holiday now, but there's a proposed state bill to recognize the day in Tennessee.
0: I'm Michael Cass.
3: This is Radio Iowa. U.S. Ag Secretary Brooke Rollins visited the Farm Progress Show in Boone Tuesday and touted cattle industry announcements, which she says will cut ground beef prices for consumers. Rollins hinted the president will make a meat labeling announcement later this week.
4: We are putting protein, we're putting beef right back at the center of policymaking in Washington, D.C.
3: The EPA announced Monday 29 refineries will get waivers so they don't have to add ethanol to gasoline. Rollins says the Trump administration will ensure refiners blend the gallons reduced from this year's tally by 2027.
4: We've also issued summer waivers for E15 and continue to support E15 year-round for our congressional leaders to finally get that done. It couldn't be more important.
3: Rollins also promised the USDA will improve smartphone access to surveys and launch an experiment to evaluate how satellite imagery can be used to calculate yield estimates. 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
7: An Illinois man faces several charges in Henry County after authorities say he stole a vehicle in Mount Pleasant and used a credit card found inside. Jeffrey Allen Horton, age 35, of Moline, Illinois, is charged with first-degree theft, a Class C felony, along with two counts of unauthorized use of a credit card under $1,500, each an aggravated misdemeanor. According to court records, a vehicle was stolen from the Quick Visit Urgent Care parking lot on North Grand Avenue in January of 2025. Investigators valued the vehicle at more than $33,000. Authorities allege Horton drove the vehicle to Hamilton, Illinois, and used a credit card found inside to make two purchases totaling $359.59. The vehicle was recovered unoccupied the following day. Court documents say surveillance footage and witness identifications connected Horton to the vehicle and credit card transactions. Horton also faces a simple misdemeanor charge for allegedly giving a Henry County deputy a family member's name during a separate investigation near Wayland.
8: An extreme heat warning continues until 7 p.m. Friday night. bright sunshine expected
9: today,
8: with daytime highs approaching 95. Winds out of the southwest, 8 to 15 miles per hour. I'm meteorologist Paul Trombley. Currently, it's 77 degrees.
10: It's September 2nd, I'm Slayton Swords, and it's time for the sports show with high school volleyball. Due to the heat, Wapello's tournament was relocated to Wilton, and with the venue change, the home court advantage was zapped from the Arrows as they went 1-2 for the night. Wapello managed to beat English Valleys in three sets for their lone victory, while getting swept by Burlington, Notre Dame, and Minneapolis. Kendall Stiggy led the team with 15 kills, while Annika Greiner tabbed 36 assists. Minneapolis showed out by going 3-1 at the tournament, beating Burlington, Notre Dame, English Valleys, and Wapello in straight sets before being swept by Wilton. Hattie Steffener was busy collecting 41 assists and 14 kills for the Bullets. Sedgley finished the night with a 1-2 record, losing straight sets to Holy Trinity Catholic and Wilton, while beating Columbus in three sets by scores of 21-9, 13-12, and 15-4. Bradley Cook was instrumental in the victory, accruing 9 assists, 5 kills, and 4 aces. Wapello will take on Columbus tomorrow, September 3rd at 7:30 p.m. at home. Sedgley will try the Keokuk tomorrow at 7:15 p.m. Washington and Mount Pleasant needed all 5 sets last night after the Panthers won the odd sets 27-25 and 25-23, and Washington took the even sets 25-23 and 25-9. The 5th set needed 20 extra points to decide the winner, with the Demons coming out on top 26-24 behind Layla Green's 22 kills and 5 aces. Mount Pleasant was led by their front row as Jenna Schwartz nabbed 12 kills and 7 blocks, Haley Shaw collected 12 kills, and Kai Heaton finished with 8 kills, 3 blocks, and an ace. Panther head coach Alicia Schrader knew her team was on the cusp of an upset victory.
11: I'm very proud of them. They just never quit, and they never put their heads down. It was just side out, all right, let's do it again. So I was really proud of their effort and their energy all night.
10: Mount Pleasant will host Albia tomorrow at 7 p.m. Washington will participate in the Anamosa tournament on Saturday, September 5th. Fairfield had their own 5-set thriller against Fort Madison last night, losing 15-12 in the tiebreaker set. Leah Helmick teed off for 25 kills and 2 aces in the losing effort. The Trojans will be back at home on Tuesday, September 8th, against Washington at 7:15 p.m. Waco will try the Hillcrest Academy tomorrow at 7 p.m. Winfrey Mountain Union will have the English Valleys for a tournament on Saturday, and Burlington Notre Dame will host their invitation on Saturday with Danville, Van Buren County, New London, Wapello, and West Burlington also competing. Moving on to high school cross country, Hillcrest Academy's early bird meet was canceled due to the heat last night. Washington will run the Bob Brown Invitational tomorrow, September 3rd at 4 p.m. in Iowa City. Sedgley will fly the Keokuk for a meet tomorrow at 4:30 p.m. along with Burlington Notre Dame. Van Buren County, Fairfield, and New London will run at the Wildwood meet tomorrow at 5:20 p.m. and Mount Pleasant will compete at the Pell Invitational on Saturday, September 5th. For high school football, Mount Pleasant will compete against Knoxville for their first home game of the season on Friday, September 4th at 7 p.m. KILJ 105.5 FM, KILJ.com. We'll be on the call at the pregame show at 6:45 p.m. Wapello will look to bounce back on Friday at 7 p.m. against Highland on the road. Waco will clash with Winfield Mountain Union at home on Friday at 7 p.m. West Burlington Notre Dame will take on Fort Madison at home on Friday at 7 p.m. Danville will head over to the Wise Muscatine on Friday for a 7 p.m. kickoff. Minneapolis will try the Keokuk on Friday at 7 p.m. Fairfield will hit the road to play Centerville on Friday at 7:30 p.m. Washington will host Independence on Friday at 7:30 p.m. Sedgley will make the trip to Albion on Friday at 7:30 p.m. and Van Buren County will face off against Columbus on Friday at 7 p.m. on the road. For high school girls tennis, Fairfield will try the Mount Pleasant tomorrow, September 3rd at 4:30 p.m., and Burlington Notre Dame will take on Burlington on the road tomorrow at 4:30 p.m. Moving on to the Iowa High School Athletic Association and Iowa Girls High School Athletic Union news, according to an NFHS High School Athletics Participation Survey, Iowa sits atop the nation for participation per state population, amidst a surge in national participation leading to an all-time high and 5th consecutive year increase. Iowa saw a jump of over 6,000 participants from the 2024-25 to the 2025-26 season. Despite ranking 31st in the country in population, the Hawkeye State slid in at 21st in participation. Iowa remains the only state in the nation with separate organizations governing boys and girls sports. The combined participation numbers last year was the highest overall participation since the 2008-09 season. Over at Southeastern Community College, the volleyball team will stay at home for a matchup against Ellsworth Community College tonight at 6 p.m., and the men's and women's soccer teams will host St. Louis Community College today. And for college football, Iowa kicks off the season against Northern Illinois at home on Saturday, September 5th at 3:16 p.m. KILJ 105.5 FM will have the call, and Iowa State will host Southeast Missouri on Saturday to start their season with game time at noon. KILJ 98.5 FM and AM 1130 will be on the call. And it's out time for this day in sports history. 1962, St. Louis first baseman Stan Musial records his 3,516th hit and a Cards 4-3 loss versus the New York Mets. He moves in the second on the MLB all-time list. In 1966, Joe Auer returns the opening kickoff 95 yards for a Miami touchdown in the Dolphins' first ever NFL regular season game. The Oakland Raiders go on the win 23-14. And in 1987, Houston outfielder Kevin Bass becomes the first NL player to climb or switch hit home runs in a game twice in one season, and Astros 10-1 win versus the Cubs. It's September 2nd, I'm Slayton Swords, and that was the sports.
9: Put simply, we play great music. Do you like good music? Then keep it here. We've got more on the way. KILJ, Mount Pleasant. There.

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4: 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I'm John Perkins with a Brownfield market update. 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General call for cash hog trade this morning is just about steady. It remains to be seen just how many of the needed numbers buyers still have to move after yesterday's decent activity. The pork carcass cutout value on Tuesday afternoon was up 23 cents at $97.90. Yesterday's hog slaughter was estimated at 472,000 head. That's up 2,000 on the week, but down almost 12,000 on the year. Box beef was higher. Choices up $3.93 at $379.75. Select beef yesterday up $1.96 at $360.45. In Chicago, November soybeans are down 8 3/4. December corn's 2 1/4 lower. December wheat in Chicago is down 3/4. Soybeans are lower on profit taking, with corn and wheat both mostly down on profit taking and just general consolidation. Not a whole lot of change in the news. Hot, dry weather for corn and soybeans could limit yield potential, and some private firms are lowering their outlooks with another round of private crop tours ongoing this week. Widespread harvest activity has yet to get underway for both corn and soybeans. USDA's next guess at production is out on September 11th. As for wheat, it is mostly lower. No change to the very limited export movement by both Russia and Ukraine. Export demand for U.S. wheat continues to be slow. Live cattle are down. Feeders are up, waiting for direct business. October live is now 75 lower, 211.32, and October feeders are up 215 at 317.55. And oversold, October hogs are up 17 at 83.82. This program is brought to you by John Deere, proud to support the American farmers and ranchers who harvest our future year in and year out. Brownfield.

Here's your KILJ forecast for Southeast Iowa. An extreme heat warning remains in effect. Ample sunshine expected today with daytime highs approaching 95. Southwest winds 8 to 15 miles per hour. Mainly clear skies tonight. Lows dip down to about 75. Daytime highs approaching 93 tomorrow. Low 90s Friday and Saturday with a slight chance of rain showers Saturday. I'm meteorologist Paul Frombly. Currently, it's 77 degrees.

0: The 44th annual Crafts in the Park, held by the Mount Pleasant Chamber of Commerce, is ready to start tomorrow at 9 a.m. It's going to go until 6 p.m. every day through Sunday. 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
1: 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I'm John Perkins with a Brownfield Market Update. 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Soybeans are seeing some profit taking this morning. Hot, dry weather in parts of the region could limit yield potential, and some private firms are lower in their outlook. China did buy another 202,000 tons of U.S. beans ahead of the open. November's down 5.5 at 13.12 and a quarter. January's 5 lower at 13.27 and 3 quarters, so relatively modest losses. October meals down 340 at 342.30. October bean oil's down 109 at 71.36. After a lower start, corn has turned mixed, mostly firm. It's looking at another round of private crop tours, which are expected to show lower yields. U.S. ethanol production could be slightly lower than last week, and that comes out in a few minutes. December corn's a half lower at 545.5. March is up a quarter at 560.5. And wheat's turned mostly modestly higher with no change to very limited export movement by Russia and Ukraine. December Chicago's up 3.75 at 786.25. Cotton is down on technical liquidation with October down 269 at 87.32. And taking profits, November rice is 8.5 lower at 1574. Live cattle are mostly higher and feeders are up as they wait for widespread direct business to get going. October live is down 52 at 211.55 and December's now 5 lower at 213.32. But finding some support around these price levels, October feeders are up 220 at 317.60. And hogs are higher with yesterday's higher close in pork, also looking oversold. October's up 37 at 84.02. December lean is up 57 cents at 74.57. Crude oil's below 90 a barrel. John Perkins, Brownfield.

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if I didn't care. Honey child, more than words can say. 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And what is it that makes my head go round and round while my heart just stands still so much? If I

0: Soybeans and cattle are mixed. Corn and hogs are higher. I'm John Perkins with a Brownfield Market Update. Farming's in your DNA and Stein's as well. Stein offers seed genetics developed by farmers for farmers. Stein has yield. 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Soybeans are mixed, consolidating with November down 2 at 13.15 and 3 quarters, and January 1.5 lower at 13.31 and a quarter. Corn's up on some crop concerns with December a half higher at 5.46 and a half, and March up a penny at 5.61 and a quarter. Live cattle are mixed. Feeders are higher. They're both waiting for direct business. October live's down 82 at 211.25. December's 32 lower at 213.05. October feeders are up $1.45 at 316.85. And oversold, October hogs are up 52 at 84.17. December lean 75 higher at 74.75. John Perkins, Brownfield.
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2: Here's your KILJ forecast for Southeast Iowa. An extreme heat warning continues until 7 p.m. Friday night. 95 today under clear skies. Southwest winds 8 to 15 miles per hour. 75 tonight. Highs level off around 93 tomorrow. Ample sunshine expected. Daytime highs approaching 93 Friday under mainly clear skies. 91 Saturday, slight chance of thunderstorms. I'm meteorologist Paul Trombley. Currently, it's 77 degrees.

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1: Deliberations are underway for a fifth day in the Lindsay Clancy triple murder trial in Massachusetts. Yesterday, the jury said they were unable to reach a unanimous decision, and the judge sent them back to deliberate more. Clancy admits to strangling her three young children in 2023, but pleaded not guilty to three counts of first-degree murder by reason of insanity. Iran is responding to new U.S. strikes. The Middle Eastern country launched missiles and drones toward U.S. positions in the region. This comes after President Trump warned that retaliation would end in Iran getting, in his words, hit again at a much harder and higher level. At least eight civilians are hurt as Russia carried out aerial attacks against Ukraine for the seventh straight day today. More from Richard Engel.
2: Ukrainian President Zelensky warned that Russia's airspace will be swarmed with drones to ground flights and close air traffic. Russian airspace will be effectively closing, he said. President Putin called Zelensky's threat state terrorism.
1: Meanwhile, Putin is responding to reports that Ukraine is using British drones to strike Russian targets. When asked whether Moscow is considering targeting UK military facilities, he responded, "That's a military secret." Southwest Texas is dealing with high winds and heavy rains thanks to Tropical Depression Edward. According to the National Hurricane Center, the storm was packing winds of 35 miles per hour at last check. More from Mark Mayfield.
3: It made landfall Tuesday near Johnson Bayou, Louisiana, along the Gulf Coast. Edward is forecast to bring heavy rain and flooding to the entire region through Wednesday. The storm is expected to weaken as it moves inland.
1: Less jobs were added than expected by private companies last month, according to payroll processor ADP. Numbers out Wednesday show 38,000 jobs were added. That's below the 47,000 that markets had predicted. I'm Michael Kastner. The search is continuing for a hiker who's still missing following deadly flash flooding at the Grand Canyon over the weekend. Incident Commander Brian Bloom says the past few days have been difficult.
4: The whole entire community, the families, the employees, the visitors, with a looming stress over their head of what's next.
1: Timothy Smith of Texas remains unaccounted for after crews scoured stretches of the Colorado River looking for him. The bodies of his two friends who've been hiking with him, identified as John Giusti and Brent Rosencrantz, have already been recovered. More than 80 people in the canyon's Bright Angel Canyon and Phantom Ranch areas were rescued on Saturday. A deadly shooting outside an Arizona gay bar is being treated as a possible hate crime. Police say two people were shot dead

0: early Monday in the parking lot of the Venture Inn bar in Midtown Tucson. The suspect was also found with gunshot wounds and died shortly after arriving at a hospital. It's believed the suspect took his own life. Police say the alleged gunman was carrying a list of LGBTQ plus associated businesses in the city and believe the shooting may have been a hate crime. New York City officials are expected today to announce an AI ban in schools for some of its youngest students. More from Natalie Migliori.
1: The reported ban would not only restrict the use of AI for at least 1 year, but it would also put a cap on screen time. Mayor Mamdani has said AI-powered early education is not inevitable, while the school's chancellor says guardrails will protect human connection and creativity that helps children grow. However, teachers will still be able to use AI for things like making lesson plans, but not for grading.
0: A federal judge is throwing out a lawsuit against Lizzo. The pop star was sued nearly 3 years ago by a former wardrobe stylist who designed outfits for Lizzo's dancers during her 2023 tour. Among other things, the suit accused the singer of a hostile work environment. I'm Michael Cast.
2: This is Radio Iowa. U.S. Ag Secretary Brooke Rollins visited the Farm Progress Show in Boone Tuesday and touted cattle industry announcements, which she says will cut ground beef prices for consumers. Rollins hinted the president will make a meat labeling announcement later this week.
3: We are putting protein, we're putting beef right back at the center of policy making in Washington, D.C.
2: The EPA announced Monday 29 refineries will get waivers so they don't have to add ethanol to gasoline. Rollins says the Trump administration will ensure refiners blend the gallons reduced from this year's tally by 2027.
3: We've also issued summer waivers for E15 and continue to support E15 year-round for our congressional leaders to finally get that done. It couldn't be more important.
2: Rollins also promised the USDA will improve smartphone access to surveys and launch an experiment to evaluate how satellite imagery can be used to calculate yield estimates. 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
6: From your Southeast Iowa Information Center, I'm Allison Jacobs. Dangerous heat will accompany today's Harvest Day parade and the opening activities of the Midwest Old Rushers reunion in Mount Pleasant. The National Weather Service has issued an extreme heat warning for areas along and south of Interstate 80 through Friday. High temperatures today are expected to reach the 90s with peak heat index values between 100 and 105 degrees or higher. The worst conditions are expected during the afternoon and early evening, coinciding with the parade and other outdoor activities. Overnight temperatures will only fall into the low to mid-70s, providing little relief from the heat. KILJ will broadcast the Harvest Day Parade preview live on 105.5 FM and KILJ.com beginning at 3 p.m. this afternoon. 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The parade itself steps off at 3:30. People attending the parade should bring water, wear lightweight clothing, and take frequent breaks in air conditioning or shade. Children and pets should never be left inside a parked vehicle. If you are unable or unwilling to brave the heat, join KILJ Radio on Facebook for a live stream of the parade beginning at 3:30 this afternoon. This is thanks to Meadow and Main Realty. Crafts in the Park officially opens in downtown Mount Pleasant Thursday morning at 9 a.m. Some vendors may also be open during and after tonight's parade. The Don Carlson Memorial Horse Pull will follow at 7 p.m. under the lights in front of the Midwest Old Threshers Grandstand. Admission after 6 p.m. is $10 per person or is included with a $40 multi-day wristband. Scattered thunderstorms could provide limited relief later in the week, but dangerous heat is expected to remain the primary weather concern through Friday.
7: It's September 2nd, I'm Slayton Swords, and it's time for the sports start with high school volleyball. Due to the heat, Wapello's tournament was relocated to Wilton, and with the venue change, the home court advantage was zapped from the Arrows as they went 1-2 for the night. Wapello managed to beat English Valleys in three sets for their lone victory, while getting swept by Burlington Notre Dame in Minneapolis. Kendall Stiggy led the team with 15 kills, while Annika Greiner tabbed 36 assists. Minneapolis showed up by going 3-1 at the tournament, beating Burlington Notre Dame, English Valleys, and Wapello in straight sets before being swept by Wilton. Hattie Steffener was busy collecting 41 assists and 14 kills for the Bullets. Sedgley finished the night with a 1-2 record, losing in straight sets to Holy Trinity Catholic and Wilton, while beating Columbus in three sets by scores of 21-9, 13-12, and 15-4. Bradley Cook was instrumental in the victory, accruing 9 assists, 5 kills, and 4 aces. Wapello will take on Columbus tomorrow, September 3rd at 7:30 p.m. at home. Sedgley will try the Keokuk tomorrow at 7:15 p.m. Washington and Mount Pleasant needed all 5 sets last night after the Panthers won the odd sets 27-25 and 25-23, and Washington took the even sets 25-23 and 25-9. The 5th set needed 20 extra points to decide the winner, with the Demons coming out on top 26-24 behind Layla Green's 22 kills and 5 aces. Mount Pleasant was led by their front row as Jenna Schwartz nabbed 12 kills and 7 blocks, Haley Shaw collected 12 kills, and Kai Heaton finished with 8 kills, 3 blocks, and an ace. Panther head coach Alicia Schrader knew her team was on the cusp of an upset victory.
8: I'm very proud of them. They just never quit, and they never put their heads down. It was just side out, all right, let's do it again. So I was really proud of their effort and their energy all night.
7: Mount Pleasant will host Albia tomorrow at 7 p.m. Washington will participate in the Anamosa tournament on Saturday, September 5th. Fairfield had their own 5-set thriller against Fort Madison last night, losing 15-12 in the tiebreaker set. Leah Helmick teed off for 25 kills and 2 aces in the losing effort. The Trojans will be back at home on Tuesday, September 8th, against Washington at 7:15 p.m. Waco will try the Hillcrest Academy tomorrow at 7 p.m. Winfrey Mountain Union will have the English Valleys for a tournament on Saturday, and Burlington Notre Dame will host their invitation on Saturday with Danville, Van Buren County, New London, Wapello, and West Burlington also competing. Moving on to high school cross country, Hillcrest Academy's early bird meet was canceled due to the heat last night. Washington will run the Bob Brown Invitational tomorrow, September 3rd at 4 p.m. in Iowa City. Centrally will fly the Keokuk for a meet tomorrow at 4:30 p.m. along with Burlington Notre Dame. Van Buren County, Fairfield, and New London will run at the Wildwood meet tomorrow at 5:20 p.m. and Mount Pleasant will compete at the Pella Invitational on Saturday, September 5th. For high school football, Mount Pleasant will compete against Knoxville for their first home game of the season on Friday, September 4th at 7 p.m. KILJ 105.5 FM, KILJ.com. Be on the call at the pregame show at 6:45 p.m. Wapello look to bounce back on Friday at 7 p.m. against Highland on the road. Waco will clash with Winfield Mountain Union at home on Friday at 7 p.m. West Burlington Notre Dame will take on Fort Madison at home on Friday at 7 p.m. Danville will head over to the Wise Muscatine on Friday for a 7 p.m. kickoff. Minneapolis will try the Keokuk on Friday at 7 p.m. Fairfield will hit the road to play Centerville on Friday at 7:30 p.m. Washington will host Independence on Friday at 7:30 p.m. Sedgley will make the trip to Albia on Friday at 7:30 p.m. and Van Buren County will face off against Columbus on Friday at 7 p.m. on the road. For high school girls tennis, Fairfield will try the Mount Pleasant tomorrow, September 3rd at 4:30 p.m., and Burlington Notre Dame will take on Burlington on the road tomorrow at 4:30 p.m. Moving on to the Iowa High School Athletic Association and Iowa Girls High School Athletic Union news, according to an NFHS High School Athletics Participation Survey, Iowa sits atop the nation for participation per state population, amidst a surge in national participation leading to an all-time high and 5th consecutive year increase. Iowa saw a jump of over 6,000 participants from the 2024-25 to the 2025-26 season. Despite ranking 31st in the country in population, the Hawkeye State slid in at 21st in participation. Iowa remains the only state in the nation with separate organizations governing boys and girls sports. The combined participation numbers last year was the highest overall participation since the 2008-09 season. Over at Southeastern Community College, the volleyball team will stay at home for a matchup against Ellsworth Community College tonight at 6 p.m., and the men's and women's soccer teams will host St. Louis Community College today. And for college football, Iowa kicks off the season against Northern Illinois at home on Saturday, September 5th at 3:16 p.m. KILJ 105.5 FM will have the call. And Iowa State will host Southeast Missouri on Saturday to start their season with game time at noon. KILJ 98.5 FM and AM 1130 will be on the call. And it's now time for this day in sports history. 1962, St. Louis first baseman Stan Musial records his 3,516th hit and a Cards 4-3 loss versus the New York Mets. He moves in the second on the MLB all-time list. In 1966, Joe Auer returns the opening kickoff 95 yards for a Miami touchdown in the Dolphins' first ever NFL regular season game. The Oakland Raiders go on to win 23-14. And in 1987, Houston outfielder Kevin Bass becomes the first NL player to clobber switch hit home runs in a game twice in one season, and Astros 10-1 win versus the Cubs. It's September 2nd, I'm Slayton Swords, and that was the sports.
9: Cattle futures are mixed. Hogs, corn, and soybeans are higher. I'm John Perkins with a Brownfield Market Update. You were made for farming, and so is Stein. It's Stein Seed Company. They have decades of research dedicated to developing seed that allows you to farm the way you want to farm. Soybeans and corn are both up modestly, with crude oil back above 90 a barrel. November beans are 3/4 higher at 13.18 and 3/4, and January up a penny at 13.33 and 3/4. December corn's up 2.5 at 5.48 and a half. May's 3 higher at 5.63 and a quarter. Live and feeder cattle are waiting for direct business to get going. October live's down $1.47 at $2.10.60, and December's $1 lower at $2.12.37. October feeders are steady at $3.15.40. And hogs are up, oversold. October's 42 higher at $84.07. December lean 65 higher at $74.65. John Perkins, Brownfield.
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An extreme heat warning continues until 7 p.m. Friday night. Bright sunshine expected today with daytime highs approaching 95. Winds out of the southwest, 8 to 15 miles per hour. I'm meteorologist Paul Trombley. Currently, it's 81 degrees.

0: Hundreds of billions of your tax dollars gone, stolen by fraudsters in far left-run cities. Washington looks the other way, and the mainstream media does too. These fraudsters are going after our most vulnerable. Programs meant for kids, veterans, and families who need help. Criminals game the system, while Washington elites and the media allow it to happen. But 24-year Army veteran Marionette Miller Meeks has had enough. Marionette is fighting back with tough legislation that will eliminate fraud, cut wasteful spending, and hold every single fraudster accountable, no matter who they are or where they live. Marionette knows how hard Iowa families work and sacrifice for what they have. Their money deserves to be protected. And yes, Marionette is standing up in Congress against these fraudsters. Congresswoman Marionette Miller Meeks, fighting to protect your hard-earned dollars. For more information, visit millermeeks.house.gov. 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

0: Hogs are higher, soybeans, cattle, and corn are mixed. I'm John Perkins with a Brownfield Market Update. You were made for farming, and so is Stein. It's Stein Seed Company. They have decades of research dedicated to developing seed that allows you to farm the way you want to farm. Stein has yield. Soybeans and corn are both mixed as they watch some private crop tours and development weather. November beans are down 1.25 at 13.16 and a half. January is a penny lower at 13.32. December corn's down a half at 545 and a half. March is steady at 560 and a quarter. Cattle are waiting for direct business. October live's down $1.50 at 210.57. December's down 95 at 212.42. October feeders are 65 lower at 314.75. And hogs are up, oversold, and with the recent firmer trend in pork, October's 27 higher at 83.92. December leans up 40 at 74.40. John Perkins, Brownfield Market Update.
1: It's a battle of the Panthers at historic Bob Evans Field this Friday night. The Mount Pleasant defense will be tested against Knoxville's option offense. But a week after Isaiah Lane collected 5.5 tackles for loss and the Panther defense forced 4 turnovers, Mount Pleasant's ready to answer the call. As the heat and smoke looms from Midwest Old Threshers envelop Southeast Iowa, make sure to tune in to KILJ, 105.5 FM, KILJ.com for Friday Night Football with kickoff at 7 p.m. and the Hagee Insurance pregame show at 6:45. Mount Pleasant, Knoxville, only one Panther left standing.
2: An extreme heat warning continues until 7 p.m. Friday night. Bright sunshine expected today with daytime highs approaching 95. Winds out of the southwest, 8 to 15 miles per hour. I'm meteorologist Paul Trombley. Currently 81.

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Do you remember a girl, that very special girl? 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
1: Wade Peck is a district sales manager with Wiffles Hybrids. He covers Boone and Greene County. He tells the Iowa Agribusiness Radio Network that corn harvesting will begin shortly in parts of central Iowa.
3: In terms of what's going on around here in Boone County, I'm going to say we're going to get rolling by next week. We got some guys that like to take the corn to ethanol plants, and we got them 20 miles both directions or all directions. And we got some early season corn that's probably going to go out next week.
1: Peck says that the corn crop looks promising in central Iowa, but when walking rows, he has discovered some issues from the growing season.
3: Crop looks pretty good, but the one thing I'm noticing is some skeletons in the closet from early season when it was cool and wet. But kernel fill's there. The weight's going to be there. We've had a good season in terms of August weather for allowing kernel density, so I'm optimistic.
1: He adds that although the problems for corn growers this year were not overwhelming, it's still important to learn from the growing season and apply lessons learned to next year.
3: Oh, yeah, I feel like my job's to nitpick every single thing that we're doing in a good way, because I'm trying to get the grower to have succession for not just this year, but for years to come with our products. Our product lineup is a diverse one. We've got Corteva and Bayer genetics, so they are different. We just got really good diversity within our lineup. So, yeah, ironic enough, within my home district, we're doing a yield tour, and what I'm discovering is just the populations. You know, if you plant it at 36,000, we're probably sitting around 30 to 31 just from this early season. But the kernel fills there. I don't have much tip back. It has been a challenging year in terms of how Mother Nature has gone.
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0: This is information from around the world on KILJ.
1: Jurors are still deliberating in the Lindsey Clancy murder trial in Massachusetts. Yesterday, the jury said they were unable to reach a unanimous decision, and the judge sent them back to deliberate more. Clancy admits to strangling her three young children in 2023, but pleaded not guilty to three counts of first-degree murder by reason of insanity. Iran is retaliating against new U.S. strikes. NBC's Garrett Hake reports the overnight attacks came as the battle for control of the Strait of Hormuz continues.
2: With U.S. forces completing a new wave of attacks Tuesday on Iranian targets. CENTCOM saying the U.S. struck Iranian air defense sites, radar systems, and other military targets in response to Iran's recent attacks on commercial shipping in the strait.
1: President Trump had earlier warned that retaliation would end in Iran getting hit again at a much harder and higher level. The latest strikes are an expansion of attacks that recently started up again after weeks of a fragile ceasefire. The USS Abraham Lincoln is docked in Thailand as it makes its way back to its home port in San Diego. The aircraft carrier left Southern California in November of last year. At that time, the crew of approximately 5,000 sailors and Marines was expecting a six-month deployment, but that turned into more than 270 consecutive days at sea without a standard port visit. Tiger Woods is losing his driver's license after pleading no contest to reduce charges in Florida, Monica Nelson reports.
3: Woods appeared before a Martin County judge this morning to accept punishment for reckless driving and refusing to submit to a lawful test. The judge suspended the golf star's license for 5 years and ordered a $1,500 fine. Woods was arrested in March on suspicion of DUI after crashing into another vehicle. Police found painkillers in his pocket, and he later traveled overseas for inpatient treatment. I'm Monica Nelson.
1: Less jobs were added than expected by private companies last month, according to payroll processor ADP. Numbers out today show 38,000 jobs were added, below the 47,000 markets predicted. I'm Chris Caraggio. Rescue crews are still searching for one person missing after flash floods at the Grand Canyon. First responders have been scouring stretches of the Colorado River, but there's been no sign of Tim Smith of Texas. The bodies of his two friends, also from Texas, were recovered from the flood that hit the area on Saturday. Gas prices are creeping up as the Labor Day holiday weekend nears.

0: after the Washington School District and Teachers Union reached a new contract deal. Seattle Public Schools and the Seattle Education Association arrived at a tentative agreement just ahead of the midnight deadline. The two sides sent out a joint news release at 11 o'clock last night saying that they're excited to welcome students, families, and staff back to school tomorrow. September is National Infant Mortality Awareness Month. The doctor is discussing how a mother's health can impact their baby's survival at birth or chances of complications.
1: If you have a history of depression or anxiety, it's really important to trust your provider and talk about those issues so that those things can be addressed.
0: Dr. Tara Walker at the College of Nursing at Wayne State University in Detroit says managing stress, getting good sleep, eating healthy, and exercising all impact the baby positively. She says it's also important to address high blood pressure because if it's not controlled, it can slow down the growth of a baby. If your blood sugar is not controlled, it can cause a baby to grow larger, leading to a complicated birth. I'm Chris Caraggio.
2: Here's your KILJ forecast for Southeast Iowa. An extreme heat warning remains in effect. Ample sunshine expected today with daytime highs approaching 95. Southwest winds 8 to 15 miles per hour. Mainly clear skies tonight. Lows dip down to about 75. Daytime highs approaching 93 tomorrow. Low 90s Friday and Saturday with a slight chance of rain showers Saturday. I'm meteorologist Paul Frombly. Right now, 86.

Hundreds of billions of your tax dollars gone, stolen by fraudsters in far-left run cities. Washington looks the other way, and the mainstream media does too. These fraudsters are going after our most vulnerable. Programs meant for kids, veterans, and families who need help. Criminals game the system, while Washington elites and the media allow it to happen. But 24-year Army veteran Marionette Miller Meeks has had enough. Marionette is fighting back with tough legislation that will eliminate fraud, cut wasteful spending, and hold every single fraudster accountable, no matter who they are or where they live. Marionette knows how hard Iowa families work and sacrifice for what they have. Their money deserves to be protected. And yes, Marionette is standing up in Congress against these fraudsters.

0: Fraudsters. Congresswoman Marionette Miller Meeks, fighting to protect your hard-earned dollars. 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

Here's your KILJ forecast for Southeast Iowa. An extreme heat warning continues until 7 p.m. Friday night. 95 today under clear skies. Southwest winds 8 to 15 miles per hour. 75 tonight. Highs level off around 93 tomorrow. Ample sunshine expected. Daytime highs approaching 93 Friday under mainly clear skies. 91 Saturday, slight chance of thunderstorms. I'm meteorologist Paul Trombley. Currently 86.

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4: An extreme heat warning continues until 7 p.m. Friday night. Bright sunshine expected today with daytime highs approaching 95. Winds out of the southwest, 8 to 15 miles per hour. I'm meteorologist Paul Trombley. Right now, it's 86 degrees.

0: with Ag Headline News on Brownfield. Ag Secretary Brooke Rollins says the USDA is taking steps to help improve producer confidence in the cattle industry. The secretary tells Brownfield, one of the goals of the five-point plan is to help producers manage price swings by expanding the Livestock Risk Protection Program.
1: If someone keeps their heifer today, and then in 2 years, if they had sold it today, they would have made more money. We're now managing for that risk versus an entirely new government program.
0: Rollins says the plan also includes funding that could help processors purchase facilities that have recently been shuttered. With the farm economy under pressure, Case IH says helping farmers manage costs remains a priority. Kirk Coffey, VP of Case IH North America, says the company is keeping economic factors in mind as it develops new equipment and technology.
2: Customers are facing challenges with input prices, scarcity on certain inputs, volatility in commodity prices. We know farmers are navigating really difficult times, and so it's not always that we're pushing some shiny new red paint.
0: John Deere is introducing an artificial intelligence tool the company says will help farmers put their data to work. Deere Digital Solutions Director of Product Management, Kevin Seidel, calls JD an AI assistant.
3: JD takes the power of AI technologies and couples them with the knowledge and intelligence that John Deere has, but also the knowledge, intelligence, and data that farmers have collected on their operations.
0: The USDA reports the sale of more than 135,000 tons of U.S. soybeans to China. This is the third business day in a row with an announced sale of U.S. beans for a running total of more than 700,000 tons. I'm Erin Anderson for Brownfield.

0: Hello, this is Henry County Sheriff Rich McNamee. Welcome to Henry County. 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

An extreme heat warning continues until 7 p.m. Friday night. Bright sunshine expected today with daytime highs approaching 95. Winds out of the southwest, 8 to 15 miles per hour. I'm meteorologist Paul Trombley. Right now, 86.

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4: 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I'm Dar Danielson. President Donald Trump, Congressman Ashley Hinson, and Governor Kim Reynolds announced on social media last night that $5 million in FEMA funding has been approved for four central Iowa counties. The funding will help residents in Jasper, Polk, Story, and Warren counties who were affected by severe weather and flooding this summer. Iowa's mourning dove season is underway. DNR biologist Todd Bogenschutz says getting the food plots planted to bring them in was not easy.
5: It's been a challenging year for them, especially the guys in the south central and southeast. You know, a lot of rain there when they were trying to get the plots in that hampered things. And now in August here, we've had a lot of rain, which can make it a challenge because we do burn a lot of the plots. We do have to get in and mow.
4: Dove season runs through November 29th. The Northern Iowa company that makes heavy-duty truck-mounted equipment has acquired a Minnesota company that makes equipment for fire trucks. Stellar Industries is headquartered in Garner. Radio Iowa, I'm Dar Danielson.
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7: Jurors remain in deliberations for a fifth day in the Lindsey Clancy murder trial in Massachusetts. Yesterday, the jury said they were unable to reach a unanimous decision, and the judge sent them back to deliberate more. Clancy admits to strangling her three young children in 2023, but pleaded not guilty to three counts of first-degree murder by reason of insanity. Also on Tuesday, a woman was arrested outside the courthouse for allegedly photographing jurors. Prosecutors allege the killings were premeditated, while the defense says Clancy suffered a postpartum psychotic break.
8: Iran has launched missiles and drones toward U.S. positions in the region. The attacks overnight come after U.S. forces launched a new round of strikes inside Iran in an expansion of attacks that recently started up again after weeks of a fragile ceasefire. President Trump warned that retaliation would end in Iran getting hit again at a much harder and higher level. Southeast Texas is set to be hit with high winds and heavy rain thanks to Tropical Depression Edward. According to the National Hurricane Center, the storm was packing winds of 35 miles per hour at last check. Forecasters say the storm should weaken as it moves inland, tracking away from the Houston area. Over 70,000 customers across Texas are without power. The new head of Homeland Security is promising that all immigration agents will have body cameras by the end of September. Texas Border Congressman Henry Cuellar says that will be huge.
9: It's good for the agent. Somebody wants to accuse them of something.
8: He says the cameras are also a benefit to the community when it comes to government transparency. The technology has been a huge debate in Texas after the shooting death of Lorenzo Salgado Araujo in Houston. The ICE agents had not been issued body-worn cameras, and that's deepened the debate about what occurred. The man accused of fatally shooting Charlie Kirk can go on trial for capital murder. A Utah judge made his decision today after hearing

0: and over allegations that he was involved in inappropriate behavior with female staffers. The vote came after an ethics committee report found Edwards engaged in persistent, unprofessional, and inappropriate conduct. South Carolina Republican Ralph Norman and Edwards himself were the only no votes. Edwards ended his campaign for re-election last year and yesterday apologized to staffers, but he insists his behavior did not merit censure. OpenAI says its new artificial intelligence model is so powerful it can find unknown security flaws in computer systems and exploit them without human direction, Michael Kastner reports.
1: While those claims have not yet been independently verified, the company says the model known as Astra will be available soon. Access to the model's cybersecurity capabilities, however, will remain limited. OpenAI security has been under a spotlight since some of its models circumvented containment measures during testing and breached another company's system on their own. Astra's development was delayed after the incident, but now the company says it thinks the model's safety rails sufficiently minimize the risk of severe harm.
0: Private companies added fewer than expected jobs in August, according to payroll processor ADP. Numbers out today show 38,000 jobs were added, below the 47,000 markets predicted. It was the smallest gain since January and down from an upwardly revised 46,000 in July. Most of the new jobs were in healthcare, while manufacturing lost 17,000 jobs. I'm Chris Caraggio.
2: Another slow start for direct cash cattle business, and cash hogs are higher at midday. 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Direct cash cattle trade activity remains quiet. Bids haven't surfaced yet, but packer interest could improve throughout the day. Asking prices yesterday were at $225 live in the South, but the rest of cattle country was quiet. Nothing has been restated today. Significant trade volume isn't expected until the latter half of the week. Box beef was mixed at midday with solid and light demand for moderate offerings. Choice up 230 at 382.05. Select was 281 lower at 357.64. At the Phillip Livestock Auction in South Dakota, no market comparison was available, but the USDA says demand was good in-house and moderate online. The market was moderate to active. Medium and large one-feeder steers, 514 to 522 pounds, brought $440 to $466. Feeder steers, 582 to 594 pounds, brought $422 to $432.50. Medium and large one feeder heifers, 557 to 569 pounds, brought $373 to $385. Cash hogs are higher at midday with decent negotiated purchases. Processors appear to be a bit more aggressive in their procurement efforts. Demand continues to play a big role in the market. And while there have been some bright spots, there are some lingering concerns about long-term strength. Hog weights jumped more than 2 pounds this week and are also 3.5 pounds higher than year-ago levels. Barrels and gilts at the National Daily Direct were up 75 cents with a weighted average of 90.39. Prices at the regional direct markets were not reported due to confidentiality. Butcher hog prices at the Midwest cash markets are steady at $66. In Illinois, slaughter sows were steady with moderate demand for moderate offerings at $43 to $55. Barrels and gilts were steady with moderate demand for moderate offerings at $55 to $65. And pork values were lower at midday, down $1.79 at $96.11. Belly has dropped nearly $9 to start the day. This program is brought to you by John Deere. John Deere is proud to support the American farmers and ranchers who harvest our future year in and year out. I'm Megan Grebner for Brownfield.
3: This is Alan Weber with Wells Fargo Advisors on this Wednesday, September 2nd, 2026, with the Midday Market Report. Stocks are higher on Wednesday as markets continue to assess ongoing developments between the U.S. and Iran. Investors will be looking forward to today's economic data, include August ADP employment data, July's factory orders, and the Federal Reserve's Beige Book. The Dow is up 196 points, while the S&P 500 is up 34 in market action. U.S. equities were lower on Tuesday as July's job openings rose less than forecasted, while the Institute for Supply Management's August Manufacturing Purchasing Managers Index fell more than expected to 54.6, and the prices paid component held steady. Separately, July's construction spending unexpectedly declined. The Dow was down 0.8%, while the tech-heavy NASDAQ composite fell 1%. The S&P 500 decreased 0.7%, with 7 of 11 sectors finishing in negative territory. The energy sector was the top performer, rising 1.5%, while the consumer discretionary sector was the bottom performer, falling 1.9%.

0: data front, the Mortgage Bankers Association's gauge of mortgage applications increased by 0.8% for the week ending August 28 versus the prior week's decrease of 1%. The ADP National Employment Report for August is expected to show private job gains of 47,000 versus the prior month's 44,000. July factory orders are expected to have increased 0.7% month over month versus the prior month's decrease of 0.3%. Meanwhile, July's finalized durable goods orders are expected to show a 1.1% month-over-month increase, unchanged from the preliminary reading. The Department of Energy measure of crude oil inventories is expected to have increased by 60,000 barrels for the week ending August 28, versus the prior week's increase of 95,000 barrels. Over in commodities, West Texas Intermediate crude oil is 0.3% higher at $90.48 a barrel, building on this week's gains. In the metals complex, gold is 0.5% lower at $4,308.16 an ounce, following a strengthening U.S. dollar. Over in bonds, treasury yields are higher on Wednesday. The yield on the 10-year note is up 1 basis point to 4.81%, while the 30-year bond yield is up 1 basis point to 5.28%. The yield on the 2-year note, which is more sensitive to changes in monetary policy, is unchanged at 4.4%. And finally, in the auction space, the U.S. Treasury is set to issue $72 billion in 17-week bills. This has been Alan Weber reporting from Wells Fargo Advisors at 101 South Cherry Street in Mount Pleasant.
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2: From your Southeast Iowa Information Center, I'm Allison Jacobs. Dangerous heat will accompany today's Harvest Day parade and the opening activities of the Midwest Old Threshers reunion in Mount Pleasant. The National Weather Service has issued an extreme heat warning for areas along and south of Interstate 80 through Friday. High temperatures today are expected to reach the 90s with peak heat index values between 100 and 105 degrees or higher. The worst conditions are expected during the afternoon and early evening, coinciding with the parade and other outdoor activities. Overnight temperatures will only fall into the low to mid 70s, providing little relief from the heat. KILJ will broadcast the Harvest Day Parade preview live on 105.5 FM and KILJ.com beginning at 3 p.m. this afternoon. 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The parade itself steps off at 3:30. People attending the parade should bring water, wear lightweight clothing, and take frequent breaks in air conditioning or shade. Children and pets should never be left inside a parked vehicle. If you are unable or unwilling to brave the heat, join KILJ Radio on Facebook for a live stream of the parade beginning at 3:30 this afternoon. This is thanks to Meadow and Main Realty. Crafts in the Park officially opens in downtown Mount Pleasant Thursday morning at 9 a.m. Some vendors may also be open during and after tonight's parade. The Don Carlson Memorial Horse Pole will follow at 7 p.m. under the lights in front of the Midwest Old Threshers Grandstand. Admission after 6 p.m. is $10 per person or is included with a $40 multi-day wristband. Scattered thunderstorms could provide limited relief later in the week, but dangerous heat is expected to remain the primary weather concern through Friday. Washington police are investigating a reported check fraud scheme involving approximately $5,000. A caller contacted authorities shortly after 11 a.m. on Tuesday and reported receiving five checks that appeared to come from the same company. However, each check was issued under a different individual's name. An officer responded and the case remains under investigation. No arrest or additional information has been reported. A Washington man was arrested Tuesday afternoon on a warrant issued by the Iowa City Police Department. Washington police were contacted around 1:40 in the afternoon after adult probation officials reported that a wanted person was in their lobby. Jimmy Lee Stringer, age 35, of Washington, was taken into custody on an application to revoke probation connected to a case involving a controlled substance violation and possession of contraband in a correctional institution. Stringer was being held on a $5,000 cash-only bond. The allegations connected to the probation matter do not constitute a new conviction. A Washington man has been convicted of carrying firearms on school property. A Washington County jury found Jedediah West Reed Holden, age 22, guilty of two counts of carrying firearms on school grounds. Both charges are Class D felonies. The charges followed the discovery of two handguns beneath a tree near the Washington High School baseball field in May of 2025. Authorities identified Holden as a suspect after reviewing surveillance video. He was arrested the following month. Holden is scheduled to be sentenced November 12th in Washington County District Court. Henry County's unemployment rate increased during July, according to new data from the Iowa Workforce Development. The county's unemployment rate rose from 3.3% in June to 3.7% in July. Henry County was also the only nearby county included in the report to experience a year-over-year increase. Its unemployment rate was 0.1 percentage point higher than in July of 2025. Unemployment also increased from June to July in neighboring counties. Jefferson County rose from 3.3% to 3.6%. Loisa County increased from 3.2% to 3.4%. And Washington County climbed from 2.4% to 2.7%. Iowa's statewide unemployment rate remained unchanged at 3.2% for the second consecutive month. Southeast Iowa Regional Hospice is seeking volunteers to support patients and families across Des Moines, Henry, Lee, and Loisa counties. Volunteers provide companionship, emotional support, and practical assistance, primarily in patients' homes. Opportunities may include running errands, preparing meals, baking cookies, helping with fundraisers, and completing administrative tasks. Virtual volunteers may also create comfort items from home, including quilts, crochet angels, wheelchair bags, and dining scarves. A two-day volunteer training will be held October 14th and 15th from 8 a.m. to 4 p.m. at the Southeast Iowa Regional Hospice House Conference Room in West Burlington. Volunteers must be at least 18 years old, pass a criminal background check, and attend both training sessions. All application materials must be submitted before training. 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Iowa pheasant hunters can expect another promising season this fall. The Iowa Department of Natural Resources annual August roadside survey averaged 23 pheasants per route. That is the state's second highest count in more than a decade, trailing only last year's survey. DNR upland game biologist Todd Bogenschutz says weather likely contributed to the lower count this year. Survey conditions became cloudy, rainy, and foggy after August 5th, making birds more difficult to observe. The DNR conducts the survey along 225 routes, each covering 30 miles. Staff count pheasants and other wildlife during cool, sunny, and calm mornings with heavy dew. Iowa's bobwhite quail count declined 21%, but remained near its 10-year average. Cottontail rabbit numbers reached their highest level since 2014 and were 30% above the 10-year average. The southeast and south central regions recorded the state's highest rabbit counts. Iowa's pheasant season opens October 31st. Hunting information is available through the Iowa DNR. And now for a look at our notices of death in the area. Betsy Ann Johnston, age 95, of Mount Pleasant, passed away Monday, August 31st. Funeral arrangements are pending at the Murphy Funeral Home of Mount Pleasant for Betsy Johnston. Ernest J. Bright, age 93, of Mount Pleasant, passed away Monday, August 31st. Memorial service will be held at 10:30 in the morning Thursday, September 17th, at the Findlay Chapel United Methodist Church. Burial will follow in the Findlay Cemetery. The Olson Yoder Funeral Home and Crematory is caring for Ernie and his family. Online condolences may be left at olsonyoderfh.com for Ernie Bright. Sandra J. Haynes, age 89, of Mount Pleasant, passed away Tuesday, August 25th. According to her wishes, cremation has been entrusted to the care of the Murphy Funeral Home of Mount Pleasant, and no services are planned at this time. Online condolences may be sent to the family at murphyfuneralandmonuments.com for Sandra Haynes. Mary Catherine Hill, age 77, of Mount Pleasant, passed away Sunday, August 30th. Funeral service will be held at 11 a.m. on Friday at the Olson Yoder Funeral Home. Burial will follow in the Forest Home Cemetery. Visitation will be held from 10 a.m. until the time of service on Friday. The Olson Yoder Funeral Home is caring for Mary Hill and her family. Deborah Jean Mansfield Kisher, age 70 of Winfield, passed away Sunday, August 30th. Visitation will begin at noon on Friday at the Elliott Chapel in New London, with the family receiving friends from 4 to 6 p.m. Friday evening. The funeral service will be held Saturday at the New London Christian Church, with burial to follow at Winfield Scott Cemetery in Winfield, Iowa. Online condolences may be left at ElliottFuneralChapel.com for Deborah Kisher. Elsie Mae Williams, age 101 of Lowell, passed away Friday, August 28th at her home. According to her wishes, there will be no public viewing or visitation. A graveside service will be held at 11 a.m. on Saturday at the Burge Cemetery, New London. A celebration of Elsie's life will be held at 1 p.m. October 3rd at the Deerwood Golf and Country Club. Elliott Chapel of New London is assisting the family, and online condolences may be left at ElliottFuneralChapel.com for Elsie Williams. That's a look at our Southeast Iowa information. For full stories, head to KILJ.com. I'm Allison Jacobs. Have a great day.
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5: It's September 2nd, I'm Slayton Swords, and it's time for the sports start with high school volleyball. Due to the heat, Wapello's tournament was relocated to Wilton, and with the venue change, the home court advantage was zapped from the Arrows as they went 1-2 for the night. Wapello managed to beat English Valleys in three sets for their lone victory, while getting swept by Burlington Notre Dame in Minneapolis. Kendall Stiggy led the team with 15 kills, while Annika Greiner tabbed 36 assists. Minneapolis showed up by going 3-1 at the tournament, beating Burlington Notre Dame, English Valleys, and Wapello in straight sets before being swept by Wilton. Eddie Steffener was busy collecting 41 assists and 14 kills for the Bullets. Sedgley finished the night with a 1-2 record, losing in straight sets to Holy Trinity Catholic and Wilton, while beating Columbus in three sets by scores of 21-9, 13-12, and 15-4. Bradley Cook was instrumental in the victory, accruing 9 assists, 5 kills, and 4 aces. Wapello will take on Columbus tomorrow, September 3rd at 7:30 p.m. at home. Sedgley will try the Keokuk tomorrow at 7:15 p.m. Washington and Mount Pleasant needed all five sets last night after the Panthers won the odd sets 27-25 and 25-23, and Washington took the even sets 25-23 and 25-9. The fifth set needed 20 extra points to decide the winner, with the Demons coming out on top 26-24 behind Layla Green's 22 kills and 5 aces. Mount Pleasant was led by their front row as Jenna Schwartz nabbed 12 kills and 7 blocks, Haley Shaw collected 12 kills, and Kai Heaton finished with 8 kills, 3 blocks, and an ace. Panther head coach Alicia Schrader knew her team was on the cusp of an upset victory.
6: I'm very proud of them. They just never quit, and they never put their heads down. It was just side out, all right, let's do it again. So I was really proud of their effort and their energy all night.
5: Mount Pleasant will host Albia tomorrow at 7 p.m. Washington will participate in the Anamosa tournament on Saturday, September 5th. Fairfield had their own five-set thriller against Fort Madison last night, losing 15-12 in the tiebreaker set. Leah Helmick teed off for 25 kills and two aces in the losing effort. The Trojans will be back at home on Tuesday, September 8th, against Washington at 7:15 p.m. Waco will try the Hillcrest Academy tomorrow at 7 p.m. Winfrey Mountain Union will have the English Valleys for a tournament on Saturday, and Burlington Notre Dame will host their invitational on Saturday with Danville, Van Buren County, New London, Wampler, and West Burlington also competing. Moving on to high school cross country, Hillcrest Academy's early bird meet was canceled due to the heat last night. Washington will run the Bob Brown Invitational tomorrow, September 3rd at 4 p.m. in Iowa City. Central Lee will fly the Keokuk for a meet tomorrow at 4:30 p.m. along with Burlington Notre Dame. Van Buren County, Fairfield, and New London will run at the Wildwood meet tomorrow at 5:20 p.m. and Mount Pleasant will compete at the Pell Invitational on Saturday, September 5th. For high school football, Mount Pleasant will compete against Knoxville for their first home game of the season on Friday, September 4th at 7 p.m. KILJ 105.5 FM, KILJ.com, will be on the call at the pregame show at 6:45 p.m. Wapa will look to bounce back on Friday at 7 p.m. against Highland on the road. Waco will clash with Winfield Mountain Union at home on Friday at 7 p.m. West Burlington Notre Dame will take on Fort Madison at home on Friday at 7 p.m. Danville will head over to the Wise Muscatine on Friday for a 7 p.m. kickoff. Mediapolis will try the Keokuk on Friday at 7 p.m. Fairfield will hit the road to play Centerville on Friday at 7:30 p.m. Washington will host Independence on Friday at 7:30 p.m. Central Lee will make the trip to Albion on Friday at 7:30 p.m. And Van Buren County will face off against Columbus on Friday at 7 p.m. on the road. For high school girls tennis, Fairfield will try the Mount Pleasant tomorrow, September 3rd at 4:30 p.m. And Burlington Notre Dame will take on Burlington on the road tomorrow at 4:30 p.m. Moving on to the Iowa High School Athletic Association and Iowa Girls High School Athletic Union news. According to an NFHS High School Athletics Participation Survey, Iowa sits atop the nation for participation per state population, amidst a surge in national participation leading to an all-time high and fifth consecutive year increase. Iowa saw a jump of over 6,000 participants from the 2024-25 to the 2025-26 season. Despite ranking 31st in the country in population, the Hawkeye State slid in at 21st in participation. Iowa remains the only state in the nation with separate organizations governing boys and girls sports. The combined participation numbers last year was the highest overall participation since the 2008-09 season. Over at Southeastern Community College, the volleyball team will stay at home for a matchup against Ellsworth Community College tonight at 6 p.m., and the men's and women's soccer teams will host St. Louis Community College today. And for college football, Iowa kicks off the season against Northern Illinois at home on Saturday, September 5th at 3:16 p.m. KILJ 105.5 FM will have the call, and Iowa State will host Southeast Missouri on Saturday to start their season with game time at noon. KILJ 98.5 FM and AM 1130 will be on the call. And it's now time for this day in sports history. 1962, St. Louis first baseman Stan Musial records his 3,516th hit and a Cards 4-3 loss versus the New York Mets. He moves in the second on the MLB all-time list. In 1966, Joe Auer returns the opening kickoff 95 yards for a Miami touchdown in the Dolphins' first ever NFL regular season game. The Oakland Raiders go on to win 23-14. And in 1987, Houston outfielder Kevin Bass becomes the first NL player to clobber switch hit home runs in a game twice in one season, and Astros 10-1 win versus the Cubs. It's September 2nd, I'm Slayton Swords. And that was the sports.
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0: go for.
1: Well, we'll see what they do today. Obviously, it's incredibly hard work.
0: Yesterday, the jury said they were unable to reach a unanimous decision, and the judge sent them back to deliberate more. Clancy admits to strangling her three young children in 2023, but pleaded not guilty to three counts of first-degree murder by reason of insanity. Also yesterday, a woman was arrested outside the courthouse for allegedly photographing jurors. Prosecutors allege the killings were premeditated. The defense says Clancy suffered a postpartum psychotic break. Millions across the Northeast are feeling the impact of severe storms. This is more than 65,000 were without power across Pennsylvania, Delaware, and New Jersey as of earlier today. More outages and damage are still possible as storms continue today. One person is still missing after flash floods hit the Grand Canyon. First responders have been scouring stretches of the Colorado River, but there's been no sign of Tim Smith of Texas. The bodies of his two friends, also from Texas, were recovered from the flood that hit the area Saturday. The state attorney in Martin County, Florida, was asked today what he would say to somebody who complains that Tiger Woods got off easy in his DUI case. The golfer had his driver's license suspended for 5 years rather than facing jail time for a rollover crash on Jupiter Island in March.
2: I don't care. I did what I think is right. I'm elected to do what I think is right. And if the citizens of this circuit don't agree with me, they have the full power and authority to remove me from office.
0: Thomas Bacadal says there were no signs of impairment that would warrant prosecution after Woods blew a zero on a breathalyzer test. He refused to submit a urine test and pleaded no contest to that today, along with reckless driving, both misdemeanors. In addition to the license suspension, Woods must pay $1,500 in fines. He left the courthouse today without speaking to reporters. I'm Chris Caraggio. The number of deaths caused by an Ebola outbreak in the Democratic Republic of Congo has surpassed 3,000. That's according to government data out today as the country's worst ever epidemic continues to spread. The outbreak has eclipsed the 2018 to 2020 epidemic, with the current strain having no approved vaccines or treatments. Multiple vaccines are under development. Chicago Mayor Brandon Johnson and Illinois Governor J.B. Pritzker are responding to comments made by President Trump about gun violence in Chicago. Johnson spoke yesterday after Trump said in a Truth Social post that Chicago violence is at record levels and the city will die if the mayor and governor don't call the federal government in for help.
3: When you have a president who is literally defunding the operations that can actually assist us in creating safer communities, it's difficult to take anything that he says seriously.
0: In his own social media post, Pritzker said when Trump last sent agents to Illinois, they murdered a father and shot an innocent woman in broad daylight, then attempted to cover it up. Trump's comments follow a mass shooting on the South Side this past weekend that left one dead and 14 others wounded. There's an unofficial Dolly Parton Day coming this month, and you need to mark it on your calendar. Bree Tennis with more.
4: Drag out your sequins, comb out your wig, and get ready to celebrate all things Dolly on September 25th. That day, written out, is 925. And it's gaining traction on social media as a day to embrace, recognize, and emulate Dolly. It's an unofficial holiday now, but there's a proposed state bill to recognize the day in Tennessee. So go big, bold, and flashy for Dolly. I'm Bree Tennis.
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5: Here's your KILJ forecast for Southeast Iowa. An extreme heat warning continues. Highs around 95 this afternoon. Under clear skies, southwesterly winds 8 to 15 miles per hour. Lows level off around 75 tonight. Mainly clear skies. High temperatures reach up to 93 tomorrow. Bright sunshine expected. Highs level off around 93 Friday under mainly clear skies. 91 Saturday. Slight chance for storms. I'm meteorologist Paul Trombley. Currently 90.
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0: soybeans and cattle are lower, corn's mixed, hogs are higher. I'm John Perkins with a Brownfield Market Update. You better build bigger bins. It's just a suggestion, but regardless, be ready to maximize your per acre profits with MX Series corn by Stein. Stein has yield. Soybeans are lower today on profit-taking and technical selling. Hot, dry weather in parts of the region could limit yield potential, with more private firms lowering their outlooks over the last couple of days. China did buy another 202,000 tons of U.S. soybeans out of the open. Over the past four business days, that's a running total of 905,000 tons. The USDA's weekly sales numbers are out tomorrow morning. November beans are 6.5 lower at 1311 and a quarter. January's down 7 at 1325 and 3 quarters. October meals down 280 at 342.90. October bean oil's 156 lower at 7089. Corn is back to mixed. It does look a little bit overbought at this point, and it is watching another round of private crop tours, which are expected to show lower yield potential. Ethanol production was down on the week, up on the year. Same thing for both stocks and exports. December corn is down 1.5 at 544.5. March is one lower at 559.25. And wheat's back to mixed as well, with no change the very limited export movement by Russia and Ukraine. Export demand for U.S. wheat continues to be slow because of relatively high prices. Wheat's also keeping an eye on U.S. spring wheat harvest activity and weather ahead of planting in the plains. December Chicago, 6.75 lower at 775.5. Seeing liquidation, December cotton's down 222 at 89.33. And taking profits, November rice is 12 lower at 1570.5. Live and feeder cattle are lower, waiting for widespread direct trade. Some very light trades being reported in Nebraska at 345 to 350 on the dress basis, not really enough to establish any kind of a trend. At midday, choice box beef is sharply higher, select beef, though, sharply lower. October live's down $1.70 at $210.37. December's 115 lower at $212.22. October feeders are down 65 cents at $314.72. November's down a dime at $308.42. And hogs are up modestly, basically on an oversold bounce, supported by short covering. Butcher hog markets are steady. National direct barrows and gilts are 75 cents higher at the open this morning. But over in the wholesale market, the pork carcass cutout value was down $1.79 after closing firm yesterday afternoon. October lean is up 27 cents still at $83.92. The December contract is 32 higher at $74.32. And over in the broader market, crude oil's back above $91 a barrel, with the Dow Jones Industrial Average about 240 points higher. We are online at brownfieldagnews.com. Also, you can look for us on Facebook and YouTube. John Perkins, Brownfield.
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Here's your KILJ forecast for Southeast Iowa. An extreme heat warning remains in effect. 95 this afternoon under sunny skies, southwest winds 8 to 15 miles per hour. Mainly clear skies tonight, lows dip down to about 75. Daytime highs approaching 93 tomorrow, sunny skies. Highs around 93 Friday under mainly clear skies. 91 Saturday, slight chance of thunderstorms. I'm meteorologist Paul Frombly. Currently, it's 90 degrees.

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The 78th annual Tri-State Rodeo in Fort Madison is just around the corner, officially starting on Wednesday, September 9th, but there are some pre-rodeo activities starting on Saturday morning, that's September 5th. There's a pancake breakfast from 6:30 a.m. to 10 a.m. at the rodeo grounds. Registration for the YMCA Rodeo Stampede 5K begins at 7 a.m., and there's also Special Kids Rodeo. 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

0: 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I'm John Perkins with a Brownfield Market Update. 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Soybeans are seeing some profit taken this morning. Hot, dry weather in parts of the region could limit yield potential, and some private firms are lowering their outlook. China did buy another 202,000 tons of U.S. beans ahead of the open. November's down 5.5 at 13.12 and a quarter. January's 5 lower at 13.27 and 3 quarters, so relatively modest losses. So October meal's down 3.40 at 3.42.30. October bean oil's down 109 at 71.36. After a lower start, corn has turned mixed, mostly firm. It's looking at another round of private crop tours, which are expected to show lower yields. U.S. ethanol production could be slightly lower than last week, when that comes out in a few minutes. December corn's a half lower at 5.45.5. March is up a quarter at 5.60.5. And wheat's turned mostly modestly higher with no change to very limited export movement by Russia and Ukraine. December Chicago's up 3.75 at 7.86.25. Cotton is down on technical liquidation with October down 2.69 at 87.32. And taking profits, November rice is 8.5 lower at 15.74. Live cattle are mostly higher and feeders are up as they wait for widespread direct business to get going. October live is down 52 at 211.55 and December's now 5 lower at 213.32. But finding some support around these price levels, October feeders are up 220 at 317.60. And hogs are higher with yesterday's higher close in pork, also looking oversold. October's up 37 at 84.02. December lean is up 57 cents at 74.57. Crude oil's below 90 a barrel. John Perkins, Brownfield.
1: An extreme heat warning continues until 7 p.m. Friday night. Bright sunshine expected this afternoon with daytime highs approaching 95. Winds out of the southwest, 8 to 15 miles per hour. I'm meteorologist Paul Frombly. Right now, 90.

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0: This is Information from Around the World on KILJ.
1: The judge is once again ordering the jury in the Lindsay Clancy murder trial to continue deliberating. For the second time, the Massachusetts jury told the judge they are deadlocked, and the judge told them today to keep at it, offering new instructions called the Tui Rodriguez charge, which encourages jurors to re-examine their positions, consider differing viewpoints, and work towards a unanimous verdict without abandoning their sincerely held convictions. Clancy admits to strangling her three young children, but pleaded not guilty by reason of insanity. A judge has ruled the man accused of killing conservative activist Charlie Kirk can go on trial for capital murder. A Utah judge made the decision today after hearing the prosecution lay out what it said was overwhelming evidence against Tyler Robinson in their preliminary hearing. President Trump wants to keep the U.S. tourism boom going following this summer's World Cup. Speaking today from the Oval Office with travel and leisure executives, he said the World Cup added $18 billion to the U.S. economy.
2: So this is a summer that showed the world America's back and stronger than ever, bigger, better than ever before.
1: Gas could be at its highest price on record this Labor Day weekend. Gas Buddy predicts the average price will be $4.03 a gallon. Tiger Woods must not drive for the next 5 years. That, along with $1,500 in fines, is the golfer's punishment for a rollover crash in Martin County, Florida earlier this year, Joel Malkin reports.
3: Woods was initially charged with DUI, but State Attorney Thomas Bacadal says it would have been difficult to prove since a breathalyzer test showed no signs of alcohol.
4: At the end of the day, Mr. Woods admitted to his actions. He admitted to driving, reckless driving, a second offense.
3: He also pleaded no contest to refusing to submit to a urine test. Woods got 2 5-year license suspensions that will run concurrently. Bacadal says he won't be able to get away with driving in public.
4: It's the gentleman who is one of the most recognizable faces on the planet.
3: Neither Woods nor his attorney spoke after this morning's court hearing. I'm Joel Malkin.
1: I'm Chris Caraggio. A Netflix documentary on President Trump's secret departure on an alternate military aircraft over the summer in Turkey is dropping Friday. Instadocs, the decoy plane, will reportedly explore how Trump was secretly transported inside a catering truck to a smaller Air Force C-32A plane amid security concerns about Iran. In a preview clip from the documentary, a photojournalist says, 40 years doing presidents, never seen that before. Jim Thornton, the longtime voice of Wheel of Fortune, has been suspended from the show and will be replaced while Sony

0: Miley Cyrus is dropping her last name. The international pop star announced this week that she has a new album coming out called Bass Persuades, which is due September 18th on her new label Atlantic. Along with the album announcement came the rebrand announcement. She is dropping her last name and now going only by Miley. The 33-year-old singer did not give a reason for the rebranding, but the change has already been made on her social media accounts. I'm Chris Caraggio.
1: Radio Iowa, I'm Dar Danielson. The Republican candidate for governor, Zach Lane, says he isn't calling for a ban on certain farm chemicals, but does say the EPA is not telling the truth about the safety of some of the products.
2: We need to have independent research on the state level just to make sure we have proper science to so farmers and consumers, by the way, it's not just farmers, consumers can know the real potential side effects or risks with using something.
1: Lane has opposed efforts to provide legal immunity to Bayer, which markets glyphosate under the brand name Roundup, if the company's labels about proper usage follow EPA guidelines. FEMA has approved $5 million in disaster funding for Jasper, Polk, Story, and Warren counties following severe weather and flooding this summer. Iowa's mourning dove season is underway. DNR biologist Todd Bogenschut says wet weather this spring made getting the food plots ready a challenge. The dove season runs through November 29th. That's your news on Radio Iowa. I'm Dar Danielson.
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5: From your Southeast Iowa Information Center, I'm Allison Jacobs. Mount Pleasant residents living near the Winfield Avenue Street Improvement Project should expect an early start and some additional noise Thursday morning. The city of Mount Pleasant says construction crews may arrive as early as 4 a.m. to prepare equipment, with the first concrete truck expected around 4:30 tomorrow morning. Mobile lighting will be used as crews begin paving Winfield Avenue between North Palm Avenue and North Grand Avenue. The contractor is beginning work before sunrise to take advantage of cooler temperatures ahead of forecasted highs in the mid-90s. City officials say the cooler conditions will help ensure the quality of the finished roadway. The project is nearing completion, and the city thanks nearby residents for their patience and understanding during the early morning work.
6: It's September 2nd, I'm Slayton Swords, and it's time for the sports show with high school volleyball. Due to the heat, Wapello's tournament was relocated to Wilton, and with the venue change, the home court advantage was zapped from the Arrows as they went 1-2 for the night. Wapello managed to beat English Valleys in three sets for their lone victory, while getting swept by Burlington, Notre Dame, and Minneapolis. Kendall Stiggy led the team with 15 kills, while Annika Greiner tabbed 36 assists. Minneapolis showed up by going 3-1 at the tournament, beating Burlington, Notre Dame, English Valleys, and Wapello in straight sets before being swept by Wilton. Hattie Steffener was busy collecting 41 assists and 14 kills for the Bullets. Sedgley finished the night with a 1-2 record, losing in straight sets to Holy Trinity Catholic and Wilton, while beating Columbus in three sets by scores of 21-9, 13-12, and 15-4. Bradley Cook was instrumental in the victory, accruing 9 assists, 5 kills, and 4 aces. Wapello will take on Columbus tomorrow, September 3rd at 7:30 p.m. at home. Sedgley will try the Keokuk tomorrow at 7:15 p.m. Washington and Mount Pleasant needed all 5 sets last night after the Panthers won the odd sets 27-25 and 25-23, and Washington took the even sets 25-23 and 25-9. The fifth set needed 20 extra points to decide the winner, with the Demons coming out on top 26-24 behind Layla Green's 22 kills and 5 aces. Mount Pleasant was led by their front row as Jenna Schwartz nabbed 12 kills and 7 blocks, Haley Shaw collected 12 kills, and Kai

0: Heaton finished with 8 kills, 3 blocks, and an ace. Panther head coach Alicia Schrader knew her team was on the cusp of an upset victory.
1: I'm very proud of them. They just never quit, and they never put their heads down. It was just side out. All right, let's do it again. So I was really proud of their effort and their energy all night.
0: Mount Pleasant will host Albia tomorrow at 7 p.m. Washington will participate in the Anamosa tournament on Saturday, September 5th. Fairfield had their own five-set thriller against Fort Madison last night, losing 15-12 in the tiebreaker set. Leah Helmick teed off for 25 kills and 2 aces in the losing effort. The Trojans will be back at home on Tuesday, September 8th, against Washington at 7:15 p.m. Waco will try the Hillcrest Academy tomorrow at 7 p.m. Winfrey Mountain Union will have the English Valleys for a tournament on Saturday. And Burlington Notre Dame will host their invitation on Saturday with Danville, Van Buren County, New London, Wampler, and West Burlington also competing. Moving on to high school cross country, Hillcrest Academy's early bird meet was canceled due to the heat last night. Washington will run the Bob Brown Invitational tomorrow, September 3rd at 4 p.m. in Iowa City. Central Lee will fly the Keokuk for a meet tomorrow at 4:30 p.m. along with Burlington Notre Dame. Van Buren County, Fairfield, and New London will run at the Wildwood meet tomorrow at 5:20 p.m. And Mount Pleasant will compete at the Pell Invitational on Saturday, September 5th. For high school football, Mount Pleasant will compete against Knoxville for their first home game of the season on Friday, September 4th at 7 p.m. KILJ 105.5 FM, KILJ.com, will be on the call at the pregame show at 6:45 p.m. Wampler will look to bounce back on Friday at 7 p.m. against Highland on the road. Waco will clash with Winfield Mountain Union at home on Friday at 7 p.m. West Burlington Notre Dame will take on Fort Madison at home on Friday at 7 p.m. Danville will head over to the Wise Muscatine on Friday for a 7 p.m. kickoff. Mediapolis will try the Keokuk on Friday at 7 p.m. Fairfield will hit the road to play Centerville on Friday at 7:30 p.m. Washington will host Independence on Friday at 7:30 p.m. Central Lee will make the trip to Albia on Friday at 7:30 p.m. And Van Buren County will face off against Columbus on Friday at 7 p.m. on the road. For high school girls tennis, Fairfield will try the Mount Pleasant tomorrow, September 3rd at 4:30 p.m. And Burlington Notre Dame will take on Burlington on the road tomorrow at 4:30 p.m. Moving on to the Iowa High School Athletic Association and Iowa Girls High School Athletic Union news. According to an NFHS High School Athletics Participation Survey, Iowa sits atop the nation for participation per state population, amidst a surge in national participation leading to an all-time high and fifth consecutive year increase. Iowa saw a jump of over 6,000 participants from the 2024-25 to the 2025-26 season. Despite ranking 31st in the country in population, the Hawkeye State slid in at 21st in participation. Iowa remains the only state in the nation with separate organizations governing boys and girls sports. The combined participation numbers last year was the highest overall participation since the 2008-09 season. Over at Southeastern Community College, the volleyball team will stay at home for a matchup against Ellsworth Community College tonight at 6 p.m., and the men's and women's soccer teams will host St. Louis Community College today. And for college football, Iowa kicks off the season against Northern Illinois at home on Saturday, September 5th at 3:16 p.m., KILJ 105.5 FM will have the call, and Iowa State will host Southeast Missouri on Saturday to start their season with game time at noon. KILJ 98.5 FM and AM 1130 will be on the call. And it's now time for This Day in Sports History. 1962, St. Louis first baseman Stan Musial records his 3,516th hit and a Cards 4-3 loss versus the New York Mets. He moves in the second on the MLB all-time list. In 1966, Joe Auer returns the opening kickoff 95 yards for a Miami touchdown in the Dolphins' first ever NFL regular season game. The Oakland Raiders go on to win 23-14. And in 1987, Houston outfielder Kevin Bass becomes the first NL player to climb or switch hit home runs in a game twice in one season, and Astros 10-1 win versus the Cubs. It's September 2nd, I'm Slayton Swords. And that was the sports.
2: An extreme heat warning continues until 7 p.m. Friday night. Bright sunshine expected this afternoon with daytime highs approaching 95. Southwesterly winds 8 to 15 miles per hour. I'm meteorologist Paul Trombley. Right now, it's 91 degrees.
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The Midwest Old Threshers Reunion in Mount Pleasant opens on Thursday, September 3rd at McMillan Park. 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And don't forget, on the KILJ stage Thursday night, it's Jimmy Fortune. 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
1: 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New homes and subdivisions are expanding. Businesses are thriving on Main Street and throughout town. And a beautiful new city park gives families another place to gather, play, and enjoy the community. 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

Here's your KILJ forecast for Southeast Iowa. An extreme heat warning remains in effect. Ample sunshine expected this afternoon with daytime highs approaching 95. Winds out of the southwest, 8 to 15 miles per hour. Clear skies again tonight. Lows dip down to about 74. Highs level off around 94 tomorrow. Ample sunshine expected. Mid-90s Friday, cooler Saturday with highs in the low 90s and showers. I'm meteorologist Paul Trombley. Right now, 91.

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1: That pallet of pavers collecting dust? 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

Here's your KILJ forecast for Southeast Iowa. An extreme heat warning remains in effect. Bright sunshine this afternoon with daytime highs approaching 95. Southwesterly winds 8 to 15 miles per hour. Tonight, 74. Ample sunshine expected tomorrow. Highs level off around 94. Mainly clear skies Friday with highs in the mid-90s. Slight chance for showers Saturday. I'm meteorologist Paul Trombley. Currently 91.

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0: And good afternoon. You're listening to KILJ Radio in Mount Pleasant, Iowa. And we have got 93 degrees on the outside. So it's hot. It's a hot day out there. But don't worry. The Old Threshers Parade's still going on. And we've got some really nice people standing there. They're going to give you a preview on it. Slayton Swords and Allison Jacobs are at the parade site. And they're going to fill us in on what's going on. Go ahead, guys.
1: Hey, thanks, Jerry, for that kind introduction. How'd you know we're standing? Come on, man. How you doing, everyone? Hopefully you're enjoying this wonderful Wednesday afternoon. It is hot, like Jerry said, 93 degrees according to the air and temperature. But with all the steam and all the engines going, well, it's feeling a little bit hotter out here. But, Allison, what a wonderful day.
2: Oh, sorry, I'm back. I was looking for those good people, Jerry said, are standing on the side of the road looking at the parade preview. No, I'm excited. It looks like it's going to be a great lineup. I mean, it is every single year. We have some of our staples. I see some new faces. I'm excited to get this going.
1: Yeah, we got to walk around and talk to some different people before this, before we got settled here where we're at right now. And we'd like to obviously thank everyone for talking to us first off. But we got to talk to Micah Peck and the Mount Pleasant Band beforehand. We should be expecting a couple of instrument players to come over here and talk to us for a little bit. Then you actually got to talk to a couple of the Sweet 16 members.
2: Yes, we have 19 ladies competing for Miss Sweet 16 in 2026. I got to interview a few of them. I walked up, I think there was a group of six, and I said, hey, can I talk to you guys for the news tomorrow? And they said, yeah, no problem. By the time I was done interviewing those six, I went to turn around and there was at least six more. So it kind of turned into a circle. But yeah, really nice ladies. We've got people as far away from Minnesota. We've got Nebraska. A lot of Mount Pleasant representing, though. So 19 wonderful ladies. If you see them out on the grounds, this is going to be a hot week for them to be in those period dresses.
1: Yeah, I certainly would not be a fan of that, but I'm glad they are. And they all had wonderful smiles on their faces. I know it's hot, but it certainly didn't seem like it when you were talking to
2: them. Well, they had those fancy hand fans.
1: Yeah.
2: You know, I think that brings down the temperature at least 10 degrees.
1: You know, period piece along with a period fan, that'll help you out a whole lot. But
2: period.
1: We got the slang for you here. In case.
2: What can we say?
1: Well, people come to us for information and what's going on with the new slang.
2: Yeah, that's exactly the second thing they come for. It's not the humor.
1: In case you don't know what's going on, it's the Harvest Day Parade today. And this is more or less the unofficial official kickoff for Midwest Old Threshers. And granted, you've been able to go on the grounds since this past Monday with a pass, of course. But you've been able to go on the grounds. But today's really the day that kicks it off. Obviously, you got the Horse Bowl tonight.
2: Yep, the Don Carlson Memorial Horse Bowl starts at 7 p.m. tonight.
1: Absolutely. But tomorrow will really kick off all the activities. But this is, you know, we were talking about why is it called the Harvest Day Parade beforehand. But, you know, this is kind of the unofficial official start for Midwest Old Threshers. We'll talk about some of the things that are going to be going on throughout the rest of this week into the weekend, into Labor Day. But as we see here at Schaefer Park, it is packed to the brim already with plenty of floats, plenty of people just waiting by eagerly to start walking the parade route. And Allison, you were kind enough to tell everyone the parade route this morning. Do you remember off the top of your head?
2: Yeah, so we are going to head north on Walnut Street. We're all stationed pretty much in Schaefer Park. Of course, some of our great steam engines and our tractors are pulling off of the ground still onto Walnut Street. But we're going to go north on Walnut Street till we hit Washington. Then we're headed west on Washington Street until we hit Jefferson Street, where they will turn south. And that'll kind of be the end of the parade route. So that's what we're looking at for the route. If you haven't found a place to sit already, make sure that you get your chairs out there. There's plenty of people stationed, ready to go. I have seen chairs sitting out since 8 o'clock this morning. There were some people sitting in their chairs at noon. So everyone's ready.
1: I'm sure there were seats saved officially, unofficially, just word of mouth being like, if you take my seat, I will beat you up.
2: But yeah.
1: All that to say.
2: Bringing the boxing gloves.
1: Naturally, don't you? Just
2: I got them right here.
1: Just in everyday life. But we got some wonderful Mount Pleasant people over here to talk to us, and we'll have them introduce themselves. We'll pass around the microphone. So who wants to start off with? Well, I figured as much. This is a familiar face for KILJ, but go ahead, introduce yourself. And what are you going to be doing here in the Harvest Day Parade?
3: Hello, my name is Ronan Lanferman, and I am currently one of the drum majors for Mount Pleasant Marching Band.
1: All righty. Ronan, pass the microphone right along.
3: Hi, guys. I'm Jenny Tran, and I'm also one of the drum majors for the Mount Pleasant Panther Marching Band.
1: All righty.
4: Hello, everyone. I'm Claire Whalen, and I usually am one of the drum majors for the Mount Pleasant Marching Band, but today I'm going to be in the Sweet 16.
2: I was going to say, your dress is much prettier than their shirts. No offense or anything. But
4: thank you.
1: But we're happy that we could have you guys here at the moment. So we'll go around that same circle again, and you can tell us, you know, what year you are, and then what your favorite part of the Harvest Day Parade is, or maybe what's your favorite part of Midwest Old Threshers. Ronan, we'll start with you.
5: I am a senior in high school, and my favorite part of Midwest Old Threshers is the parade. Marching in it the past 4 years has just been amazing. So,
1: and where does this rank temperature-wise? Has this been?
5: I think this is one of the hottest years we've ever marched. Usually pretty, every year it's pretty boiling, but it's off the charts this year.
1: And then this is going to be good practice for Friday night, right? Make sure you guys are...
5: Yeah.
1: Right,
5: yeah.
1: Right. All right, pass it right along. And
3: I'm Jenny Tran. I am a junior at the high school. There's so many good things to the Harvest Day, our little festival, but I think my favorite part would definitely be the environment and culture. Everyone is so kind, and everyone just has a blast, and I just love it.
1: Alrighty.
4: This is Claire, and I'm a junior at the Mount Pleasant High School. And my favorite thing about Midwest Old Threshers and just in general is the community. Everybody's so kind. There's a lot of volunteers because it's all volunteer, like everything. And I just like, I love how many people come each year. We actually hit a record last year on like Friday and Saturday and stuff for how many people like came that day. And it was just, it was like so cool. And I just love how many people are just so kind and dedicating their time throughout the reunion to volunteer.
1: Alrighty. Yeah. Would you got anything over there that you'd like to
2: know?
1: Well,
2: I think Ronan should tell the good people why we know him.
1: if you don't, if the name doesn't seem recognizable yet, maybe this will...
2: Give us your spiel, Ronan.
5: I am a part-time board operator at KILJ. I work Sundays for their church service that gets aired live from New London Presbyterian Church. Yes.
1: Yeah.
5: And occasionally, I will come and work baseball games, football games, any kind of game for their sports segment, which is awesome.
1: Yeah, he was smart to say because
2: As he's
1: awesome.
2: Looking at the sports director, yeah.
1: But, you know, just in case, you know, you should say how much fun it is, maybe, the work at KILJ, you know, something like that. Maybe
2: okay,
1: if other,
2: now you're leading.
1: Maybe if other high schooler. With, you know, just talk about how cool the sports director is to talk to during the game. So yeah, I'll leave that up to you, Ron.
2: You know, I thought it was weird he had his eyes closed. It's almost like he can't stand to look at you.
1: Well, this is why we talk on air. Yeah. I actually usually don't see Ronan on the games. But if you guys could give one, you know, tip to anyone that might be new in the town, might be just tuning in on air, what do you think is one thing they should do or maybe one thing that they should look out for here over the next couple of days for Midwest Old Threshers?
5: My best tip is to just wander. It's like that's the best. There's little nooks and crannies, most of the town I have not been in, and I am now realizing that's some of the best parts.
1: Alrighty.
5: Because there's the saloon. I have never been in the saloon. I've only watched... They have the gunfights, right?
1: Yeah, they got the gunfights.
5: Yes, the gunfights.
2: You've got to go to the North Village. You got to go.
5: I've only seen, like, one or two of those. Usually I'm out looking at the steam engines or the little engines, the hit-and-miss ones. Awesome. But I got to explore the town more. I really do.
1: Alrighty. Anyone else with a tip or trick that they'd like to tell the people?
3: I'm definitely going to agree with Ronan on this one. I mean, I've lived here all my life, and I'm still finding new things. There's just so much. I mean, Mount Pleasant may just appear to be a small town on the map, but there's so much to the culture and the environment here. And, like, again, everyone is so kind, and it's just a really cool, amazing place to be in.
4: Yeah, like, my tip is just, like, go to the Lotus Stand. Get a Lotus. It's so cool. All of the funds from there go to the Sweet 16.

0: like see the trains, all the steam engines, the tractors, all of the fun, the gunslingers, and just the food, the concerts, the food, the food.
1: Yes.
0: The elk stand.
2: You a big fan of the elk burgers?
0: I love the elk hot dogs.
2: Oh, okay.
1: I've never had them.
0: They're really good. They're like the jumbo hot dogs.
2: Okay.
0: I love hot dogs. Yum.
2: Alrighty. All right. Well, thank you guys so much for coming over. I know that we're getting close to 3:30, so I know you guys got to make sure that you get your last minutes of practicing in. And, well, you got to make sure that you're taking all your responsibilities as part of Sweet 16. So good luck with Sweet 16. You guys have fun being a part of – you guys are in the drum majors, right?
3: Yep.
2: I'm musically
1: inept.
2: Inept is the best way to put it. It skipped me. I got a brother and a sister that know music, and me and my other brother, we don't know music. So,
3: at least
2: we family got lucky in that that one too. But you guys have fun, enjoy the old Threshers here, and try and stay as cool as possible.
1: Yeah.
2: All right.
1: Yeah.
2: Thanks, guys.
1: Also, we want to shout out a huge thank you to H&R Block for being our Harvest Day Parade Preview sponsor. Now, that means that H&R Block is willing to go above and beyond to not only bring you this coverage, but also support our community. It's a very familiar name, a very great business to all of our sports packages, all of our community packages. So, again, just thank you to H&R Block for being willing to say, yeah, I believe in KILJ. I believe in Mount Pleasant. Let's make it better. Let's bring it to our people.
2: Last year, it was Paul and I that got to do this Harvest Day Parade preview.
1: Oh, I can't live up to Mr. Dennison.
2: And I tell you what, that was a walking encyclopedia of what Midwest Old Threshers is just all about throughout his years of experience. And he went in depth talking about the calliope is what I'm going to go with. We're iffy on the pronunciation, but if you're out watching the parade, or if you're going to watch it on our Facebook page, which, by the way, Katie is wonderfully,
1: so graciously,
2: decided to try and find some shade out there, and she's currently setting up to make sure that you guys can see it. If you're unable to get out of work, if you're out of town, or if you just really don't want to stand the heat today.
1: Yeah, if you can't brave the heat, that's okay. We're still going to bring you along and make you a part of it.
2: Completely understandable if you don't want to face this.
1: It's actually okay in the shade.
2: It's all right in the shade. If you're out in the sun, make sure you got your sunscreen. But the calliope, it's quite an interesting contraption there.
1: Yeah.
2: I remember him explaining it last year, and of course it's been a year, so I've forgotten about it, but wonderful music plays out of it as it moves along. And I know last year they were having issues right before the parade.
1: Oh, no.
2: Making sure the music, but as soon as the parade got going, all of a sudden the calliope kicked on like it knew what it was all about.
1: It's definitely a favorite of the kids.
2: We should be looking the ear from either Grant or Terry before this one gets started. But of course, if you've been a part of this parade, if you know anything about this parade, you know that Grant is usually directing traffic to make sure that everything is.
1: And Terry's doing the same up on that other corner. I saw him when we were talking to the Sweet 16 ladies.
2: Making sure everything's stationed correctly, everyone's moving along. Make sure that traffic that doesn't know what's going on or doesn't realize what street they're on gets out of the way for the parade. But right now, we currently have all sorts of tractors and steam engines lining up as we speak. Like I said, Schaefer Park is absolutely packed to the brim over there. And way out in front is where the Mount Pleasant Band is.
1: And along with the Mount Pleasant Band, we also have our Grand Marshals.
2: Yes, we do. Who are they this year?
1: Well, we were lucky enough to talk to one of our Grand Marshals. That was Jeff McFerrin and his wife, Sherry McFerrin. I was told she's Miss Violet, so if you know Miss Violet, that is a part of why they are the Grand Marshals for this year's parade, but continually giving back to the community. I mean, Jeff alone, he is part of the Henry County Heritage Trust. He's always going around to the local nursing homes as part of his church. So thank you to both of you for all that you do for our community. It was kind of fun to watch Jeff kind of squirm in his seat and say, oh, I don't need the recognition. I don't need it. It's okay. So, if you see them out and about, just tell them thank you for leading the parade. It's always a great honor to be the Grand Marshal.
2: Absolutely. It's always it's fun to see, because when I first got here is when they decided the whole family, what was it, of 10?
1: The Wismans?
2: They got to be the Grand Marshals that year. So I've got it over here, Allison. But,
1: oh, okay. But, well, I've

0: got one of the men of the hour.
1: And then last year, where it was just, I think everyone has volunteered.
0: Was a part of the family.
1: Yeah, so that was awesome to get that. But we got the one of the men of the hour right now, who's been.
2: Well, I like this.
1: He's been directing traffic and standing in that heat. I don't know how he's been able to stand in that heat this entire time, but he's currently being talked to on his CB radio to make sure that everything is stationed away. But we've got Grant here with us. And if you've been tuning in every Thursday at 1:15 p.m., you might have heard him on the Midwest Old Thresher show. But, Grant, we've been talking and talking and talking. You're the guy who's got the counter for us. So how many days until the Midwest Old Threshers reunion?
2: Less than 24 hours.
1: Oh, boy.
2: 7 a.m. that counter ends. It hits zero, and then it's 5 days of fun till 3 p.m. on Labor Day.
0: Oh, my goodness. So what's your favorite part of Midwest Old Threshers?
2: Somewhere it's cool. That's my favorite part this year. Somewhere it's cool. But, no, I always say the Gunslingers. That was my favorite as a kid and still is today. So it's definitely North Village is place to be, or go clear down to Log Village.
0: Was your favorite area to be in the middle of town, or did you like to be on the train when the robbers took over?
2: I definitely like the train robbery. Oh, that was always fun, even when I was over at Midwest Central Railroad doing volunteer work and conducting. It was always nice to have that. Be able to shuck out those $3 bills of people.
0: Well, and like you said, you used to be a volunteer. You still do volunteer. What would you tell anyone listening that is thinking about volunteering for Midwest Old Threshers, but maybe they haven't went out and found what they want to do yet?
2: Definitely just reach out to us. We have bulletin boards around the grounds with QR code. Go out there, fill that form out, check off what interests you, and then in the spring I divvy it all up and give it to the directors of that area and then have them reach out and go from there and get you involved with Old Threshers.
0: Awesome. Awesome. Well, how do you feel that the day is setting up so far? I mean, the parade is pretty well lined up. Everyone's just waiting for that magic 3:30.
2: Yes. Yeah. It's kind of like last year. Everything was here ready to go before 3:30. So I think the only thing left I haven't seen is the horses. But we still got a little bit till they get go in the parade. But, yeah, it's definitely just wait for the clock and what? 14 minutes, something like that, so we'd definitely be ready to go.
0: And speaking of horses, tonight is the Memorial Horse Pull.
2: Yes, Don Carson Memorial Horse Pull's tonight. You can get in starting at 6 o'clock for $10 or that multi-day wristband. And then at 7 o'clock, it's time to watch those horses pull. And they have a different sled this year, so there are really more cinder blocks to stack up and see a lot more work being done.
0: I was going to say, that visually looks a lot different. So that's exciting. That'll be a lot of fun. Awesome, awesome. Well, what do you have to ask, Grant?
1: I was going
0: to
1: say, is there anything new that people should be looking out for at Midwest Old Threshers this year?
2: Definitely not new, but the trolley, the green open-air trolley, is back up and running. It's been running around the last couple nights, so definitely enjoy both the open-air cars again, and because that breeze will be nice this year going down that. And
0: very welcome.
2: So definitely check everything out and pick up one of those daily programs and find something to see or do or something you've never done before.
0: Awesome.
1: And we had some youngsters here just a minute ago, and she brought up the elk hot dogs as a go-to food item. So I'm going to ask you, what's a go-to food item for you that you always love for Midwest Old Threshers?
2: Methodist meatloaf is always my my favorite, and I serve it at my wedding, so it's definitely definitely a staple.
0: You know what's funny? I bought their cookbook one year, and then my cat ate the page of the recipe of the meatloaf out of it. There wasn't even anything on the page. I was like, she knew it was good just from the words.
2: Yes.
0: It was wild.
2: Definitely.
1: But other than that, do you have anything you'd like to add?
0: No. Is there anything you would like to say before you go?
2: Nope. Let's have fun and stay hydrated. Let's have a great reunion.
0: Awesome. Alrighty. Well,
1: thank you
0: for
1: so much,
0: time.
1: Grant. Well, this Harvest Day Parade is moving right along. We're getting closer and closer, inching closer and closer to that start time, which is a good time to mention that. We did mention it'll be on a live stream on our Facebook page, KILJ Radio, and that's going to be brought to you by Meadow and Main. We'd like to thank them so much for allowing us to bring you the parade. If you were unable to get out here, whether you're out of town, you don't want to go outside, you got work, something of the sort, don't worry, we'll bring you that coverage on our Facebook page, KILJ Radio. Right after we're done here, make sure you tune into that, and well, make sure you keep your ear tuned to KILJ. We are your information center after all.
0: And we are very lucky to have such a great realty group that is locally owned here in Mount Pleasant. I mean, Meadow and Main Realty, everyone knows Kevin Dameron. If you don't know him, you know him, one of his 13 kids. But he's very busy. He's always volunteering, giving back. But he's also stewarded that relationship with his other realtors in his office and the community. I mean, they're always out volunteering. So make sure that if you see someone from Meadow and Main, you say, thank you so much for letting us watch the parade wherever we are, because they were nice enough to sponsor that for us this year. So thank you so much to you guys.
1: Yep. Let's see. Some things to talk about in terms of Midwest Old Threshers. How about parking information? So that way,
0: parking's always a doozy.
1: Yeah, well, we got to park right on someone's front lawn here.
0: Aaron Williamson. Thank you so much. We kind of just jumped the curb and took the liberty, but we appreciate you.
1: I won't say that there were no snacks, but I won't say that there were or snacks.
0: It's okay.
1: If you tuned in this morning, you know what we're talking about. But we do like to thank Aaron and his family for allowing us the setup here.
0: If there's any damage, just send it to Paul. It's good.
1: Make sure you say that part again. But in terms of parking, getting to the reunion's easy enough. You can pay the park in the reunion's three lots, or park for free at the high school or downtown and ride the free reunion shuttle bus.
0: You know, that's my favorite thing to do. I love to park downtown in one of those parking lots. Usually I park over by the Kimsey Funeral Home. Mm-hmm. And then I walk downtown. I get to go to Crafts in the Park. I get to grab either lunch or supper, whatever time of day it is, from one of our brick and mortars. And then I hop on that shuttle bus, even with my kids and the stroller. They make it so easy to just head right down to the grounds. It's free parking that way. And what kid doesn't love to ride the bus?
1: I was a big fan of the bus.
0: Well, see, and none of my kids are old enough to go to school yet. So anytime they can get on a school bus, they ask. They say, Mama, please. So
1: and
0: take
1: in case
0: advantage.
1: You're wondering what Crafts in the Park is. They've been doing this for 44 years.
0: Yes.
1: Over 90 vendors.
0: 100, she said today.
1: Over 100.
0: She has 100 vendors up there this year.
1: Crammed in the Central Park of Mount Pleasant. And there's all sorts of items.
0: Did you see there's a waffle food truck?
1: No, I did not.
0: Yeah. There's a waffle food truck. I just saw a big waffle on the side of the trailer.
1: I love a good waffle.
0: Well, we're going to check it out.
1: You don't have to tell me twice, but Crafts in the Park, they've been doing it for 44 years. They're open from 9 a.m. to 6 p.m. every day. That's going to start tomorrow and go all the way through Sunday.
0: And something special on Sunday from 1 to 6 is Kids Crafts in the Park. So that means school-age kids are going to be set up and selling their wares. Make sure you swing by, even if you go tomorrow when they open. You're going to want to go back on Sunday because they're going to have new items and new vendors.
1: Absolutely. Want to mention that the three parking lots available for vehicle parking is $5 per vehicle there. And then the shuttle bus hours, 6 a.m. to 11:30 p.m. That's Thursday through Sunday. Monday, it's 6 a.m. to 4 p.m. So that's what the parking information is for Midwest Old Threshers. That's what you're looking at price-wise. And if you want to ride the bus, well, I don't think you'll have to worry about missing the bus at any point.
0: Oh, no.
1: Unless you really like to have a whole lot of fun.
0: And plus, they have those new bathroom facilities.
1: Yes.
0: With the little pavilion for the bus to get on. So if we do happen to get a little bit of that rain, I think there's a very small chance on Saturday, like a 20% maybe.
1: All
0: if it
1: slight
0: has a
1: chances of rain for
0: yes.
1: the weekend. So.
0: If the little drops decide to visit us, then you can wait for the bus under that nice awning.
1: Yes, you can. The other thing I'd like to mention as well, because, well, we heard a little story today about maybe a kiddo that likes to get away from where the party's supposed to be at. Maybe they like to start their own party. I had a brother like that. He'd like to wander a little bit. Well, maybe you got someone that likes to wander. Or you just want to make sure that there's extra safety. There's a free child safety wristband that they're giving out.
0: I think it's under the grandstands, isn't it?
1: They got four information booths that you can get it. You got the Paul Anderson Welcome Center or the Iowa State Patrol booth located under the grandstand. Those are a couple of the locations there. But they got a free child safety wristband. You're going to put your name, if lost, who the contact, and then the phone number as well. So if you got a little one that you're worried might run off, or maybe you just like to have that little bit of reassurance that if they do get separated somehow, some way, that someone can help you find them, I would definitely be looking at that. I know you got a couple of littles there.
0: Oh, yes, yes. You always want to plan for the unexpected so that if it does happen, you're prepared, because nobody plans for an emergency, that's for
1: nope.
0: sure.
1: Nope. So you got that going on as well.
0: Yeah.
1: I'm not sure if you know this, Allison, but we work for KILJ.
0: We do?
1: We work for KILJ.
0: Wait, could you say that again? I can't remember the call letters.
1: We work for KILJ.
0: KILJ. Is that a radio station here in Mount Pleasant?
1: It certainly is.
0: We are so lucky.
1: Yes, we are. You'll be even luckier to know that KILJ Grandstand is going to be holding all the entertainment at the end of Thursday, Friday, Saturday, and Sunday night. All the entertainment starts at 8 p.m.
0: And they are all going to be on that KILJ stage.
1: Absolutely, absolutely. And I'm going to put you up to the test here.
0: Okay.
1: Who's performing on Thursday?
0: Thursday night is Jimmy Fortune starting at 8 p.m.
1: How about Friday?
0: Cooper Allen also starting at 8 p.m.
1: Tyler Farr?
0: Starting at 8 p.m. on Saturday.
1: Oh, who's got Sunday then?
0: Sunday is Dylan Scott also at 8 p.m.
1: Grandstand opens at 6:30 p.m. Show starts at 8 p.m., like Allison was saying.
0: If you have reserved seats, don't forget your little ticket. You can get those still for Jimmy Fortune and Tyler Farr, I believe. But Cooper Allen and Dylan Scott have both been sold out all week long.
1: Otherwise, as long as you got your paid admission, you don't worry. The concert is free. You'll be able to see. Did you get to go to a concert last year?
0: Last year, I went to one, I believe. I think I got to go to one. But the couple years before that, I got to enjoy one of the concerts in the beer garden.
1: Oh.
0: Yeah, on the other side of the grandstands.
1: Oh, boy.
0: That was a lot of fun.
1: Oh, good. Anyone that you're hoping to see this year?
0: Well, I think I have a babysitter for Friday night, so I think I'll be at Cooper Allen's show. I hear he puts on a really mean show, so looking forward to it. What about you?
1: I don't know yet.
0: I told you should go Friday, and you said I'll be working.
1: Friday's a little outside my schedule, and I guess this will be an excellent time to shout out that if you are new to town and you like Friday night football, if you like football in general, hey, we have a lot of it this weekend. We've got Friday night football. You got the Battle of the Panthers, so don't be confused. Mount Pleasant versus Knoxville. Yes, they're both named the Panthers, and they both like the color yellow or gold, depending on what you want to call it.
0: And your version of colorblindness.
1: Very much so. Kickoff's going to be at 7 p.m. There's no JV game, by the way, for that one. So it's just the varsity game. So we'll start right at 7 o'clock. Pre-game show is going to be at 6:45 p.m. right here on 105.5 FM KILJ.com. Then on Saturday, we've got two games for you, depending on what you want to listen to. 105.5 FM. You got the Hawkeyes. That pre-game show is going to start at 1. They don't kick off until 3:16 p.m. because they're being a little fancy with it, I suppose.
0: I was going to say 3:16.
1: They're playing Northern Illinois. And then Southeast Missouri's coming to town to play Iowa State. That one's going to be a bit earlier. That one's going to be pregame show at 10 a.m., kickoff at noon. That's going to be on 98.5 FM and AM 1130.
0: Now, not noon 16? It's just noon?
1: No, just noon. There's no fancy there. We're playing football. That's a. I don't know if it's Stone Cold Steve Austin Day at the Kinnick or...
0: Oh, John 3:16 also.
1: Well, Stone Cold.
0: Oh, I know. Well, yeah.
1: Jerry liked that reference back at the station.
0: Oh, so did my husband. Did you know we actually walked out to Stone Cold Steve Austin's music at my reception?
1: Yeah, you told me that.
0: Uh-huh. Yep.
1: Did it take much convincing for that one?
0: No, not really.
1: All right.
0: No, it's kind of fun.
1: If I told my girlfriend that, it would be a quick...
0: I really wanted a fog machine, but my mom told me that was too much, so... She drew the line at the fog machine.
1: I would have said yes to the fog
0: machine.
1: Walked
0: down the aisle by myself to Metallica.
1: There we go.
0: I got married when I was 20, could you tell?
1: Would you do it now? Would you do it the same now?
0: Heck yes.
1: I was going to say, it's just too awesome not to.
0: Yeah, exactly.
1: Now, we got an email earlier today from...
0: We did. We got a very special email earlier.
1: From one Mark Kimsey, and that's because, he knows a little what for in terms of some entertainment that you can listen to throughout the reunion. I'm trying to find where it is.
0: Sunday at 3 p.m.
1: I knew I was illiterate.
0: It's on the second page.
1: I know, and I still couldn't find it. There it is. The Monmouth College Pipers are going to be at 3 p.m. at the family tent on Sunday. The reason that Mark wanted to tell us that is because I believe it's his son.
0: Mm-hmm.
1: I'm trying to remember.
0: Isn't it?
1: Yes. Aaron Kimsey is going to be the one in charge of that production of the Monmouth College Pipers, and they've been doing it for a little bit.
0: So. Yes, and I hear that all of the seats are always taken when they go to perform. So if you're wondering where the family tent is, that's going to be on the west side of the grounds over by those permanent bathrooms. If you're walking in that gate from Walnut Street, it is going to be on your right side.
1: Well, Mark, was that a good enough shout-out? Did I trip over myself enough to
0: get... Hey, we made it memorable, right? That was on purpose.
1: Yeah. Well, we're right at 3:30, so this parade's going to be getting going here real soon. So
0: time flies when you're having fun.
1: I just want to mention real quick, we did have one of the Sweet 16 ladies come over here earlier and give us a little tipper tip and trick. Well, there's 19 Sweet 16 contestants this year. Do you want to, should we go through a couple of the names here?
0: Yeah, we'll go through the names to see if you guys recognize anybody. So we got Molly Baker from Mount Pleasant. We have McKenna Craig from Solon. Gracie Forker from Mount Pleasant. We have Eleanor Grebon, also from Mount Pleasant. Swaylin Henderson from Mount Pleasant. Paisley Jalis, is that the last name?
1: Jalis,
0: I was close. From Mount Pleasant. Chloe Kramer from Iona, Minnesota. She's far away.
1: Yeah.
0: Quintry Lee from Mount Pleasant. Ella Leonard from Mount Pleasant. We have Rachel McWilliams from Mount Pleasant. Eden Millard from Mount Pleasant. Luca Moyes from Mount Pleasant. We have Megan Newton, also from Mount Pleasant. Kendra Schaefer from Lockridge. We have Tylee Jo Unternauer from Wayland. And then we have Arabella Vanway from Bettendorf. Claire Whalen from Mount Pleasant. Brianna Whipstead from Mount Pleasant. And Joanna Wisman from Milford, Nebraska.
1: Fuck. Good luck to all those ladies throughout the week. And if you see them on the grounds.
0: We should say what Sweet 16 is.
1: Yes.
0: So the Sweet 16 program, you have to be, it's either the age 16 or turning 16 by a certain date. And what you do is you wear a period dress. So it's one of those long dresses with the hoop skirt usually. And you volunteer the entire reunion. They name Volunteer of the Year. They also name the Miss Sweet 16. That will be crowned at 9:15 on Monday. So make sure that you are at the family tent, I believe. Let me double check that. Yes, Monday Sweet 16 crownings at 9:15 at the family tent. And we will learn who the 2026 Miss Sweet 16 is.
1: Like I said, good luck to all those ladies.
0: And they win scholarships.
1: Yes.
0: Oops. That's probably one of the major parts of doing it.
1: But. If you see them on the grounds, make sure you say hi and let them know that they're doing a good job. They'd love to hear that little shout out. And it's always fun to be told that you're doing a good job. So.
0: Yeah, and all of their judges are people that are kind of like flying under the radar. So they don't know who the judge is or not.
1: That's
0: what I'm told anyway.
1: Well, Allison, you got anything more to add?
0: I just want to thank everyone for joining us for this parade preview. Again, if you want to watch the parade but you're not able to be in person, you can definitely go to KILJ Radio on Facebook. Thank you so much to Meadow and Maine for bringing that live stream to you. And thank you to H&R Block for letting Slayton and I hang out over here. We actually went and stole Paul and Joyce's golf cart, so that was pretty fun. And then we have just had a blast today. I'm speaking for both of us. I hope that's okay.
1: We've been actually dodging some police officers on the way over here because...
0: You know, I was chumming it up with the sheriff, Henry County Sheriff, Rich McNamee, earlier, and now he's chasing me. I don't know.
1: Hey, we do autographs on Fridays.
0: Yeah, come on, man. 2 days till then.
1: Just a quick shout out. Maybe head over to Bingo on one of the days. I'll be calling Bingo from 1 to 3. Allison's going to be calling at 1 to 3 on Friday.
0: You're calling on Thursday.
1: Yeah.
0: You forgot the day. You're trying to make sure nobody shows up.
1: It's all right. Katie's going to be with Allison as well, so you'll get to see two of our KILJ employees.
0: They could have put us all on the same day. It would have exploded the building.
1: That would have been mass hysteria. But
0: exactly.
1: If you're down the street and listening, or if you're at your car, wherever you might be, you're probably hearing that Mount Pleasant band playing. Engines are starting to move. Cars are starting to move. Plumes are forming above this Mount Pleasant sky. A beautiful Wednesday afternoon. A hot one it might be. Enjoy the Midwest Old Threshers reunion. Stay safe, stay sound, stay healthy, stay happy, and stay cool the best that you can. Make sure you stay hydrated.
0: And stay tuned to KILJ.
1: I was getting there.
0: Oh, sure.
1: I'm Slayton Swords. To my right, Allison Jacobs. Back at the station, Jerry Keeley. We'd like to thank you so much for tuning in. 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
4: Radio Iowa, I'm Dar Danielson. The Republican candidate for governor, Zach Lane, says he isn't calling for a ban on certain farm chemicals, but does say the EPA is not telling the truth about the safety of some of the products.
5: We need to have independent research on the state level just to make sure we have proper science to... So farmers and consumers, by the way, it's not just farmers, consumers can know the real potential side effects or risks with using something.
4: Lane has opposed efforts to provide legal immunity to Bayer, which markets glyphosate under the brand name Roundup, if the company's labels about proper usage follow EPA guidelines. FEMA has approved $5 million in disaster funding for Jasper, Polk, Story, and Warren counties following severe weather and flooding this summer. Iowa's mourning dove season is underway. DNR biologist Todd Bogenschutz says wet weather this spring made getting the food plots ready a challenge. The dove season runs through November 29th. That's your news on Radio Iowa. I'm Dar Danielson.
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8: From your Southeast Iowa Information Center, I'm Allison Jacobs. Mount Pleasant residents living near the Winfield Avenue Street Improvement Project should expect an early start and some additional noise Thursday morning. The city of Mount Pleasant says construction crews may arrive as early as 4 a.m. to prepare equipment, with the first concrete truck expected around 4:30 tomorrow morning. Mobile lighting will be used as crews begin paving Winfield Avenue between North Palm Avenue and North Grand Avenue. The contractor is beginning work before sunrise to take advantage of cooler temperatures ahead of forecasted highs in the mid-90s. City officials say the cooler conditions will help ensure the quality of the finished roadway. The project is nearing completion, and the city thanks nearby residents for their patience and understanding during the early morning work.
9: It's September 2nd, I'm Slayton Swords, and it's time for the sports start with high school volleyball. Due to the heat, Wapello's tournament was relocated to Wilton, and with the venue change, the home court advantage was zapped from the Arrows as they went 1-2 for the night. Wapello managed to beat English Valleys in three sets for their lone victory, while getting swept by Burlington Notre Dame and Minneapolis. Kendall Stiggy led the team with 15 kills, while Annika Greiner tabbed 36 assists. Minneapolis showed up by going 3-1 at the tournament, beating Burlington Notre Dame, English Valleys, and Wapello in straight sets before being swept by Wilton. Hattie Steffener was busy collecting 41 assists and 14 kills for the Bullets. Sedgley finished the night with a 1-2 record, losing in straight sets to Holy Trinity Catholic and Wilton, while beating Columbus in three sets by scores of 21-9, 13-12, and 15-4. Bradley Cook was instrumental in the victory, accruing 9 assists, 5 kills, and 4 aces. Wapello will take on Columbus tomorrow, September 3rd at 7:30 p.m. at home. Sedgley will try the Keokuk tomorrow at 7:15 p.m. Washington and Mount Pleasant needed all 5 sets last night after the Panthers won the odd sets 27-25 and 25-23, and Washington took the even sets 25-23 and 25-9. The fifth set needed 20 extra points to decide the winner, with the Demons coming out on top 26-24 behind Layla Green's 22 kills and 5 aces. Mount Pleasant was led by their front row as Jenna Schwartz nabbed 12 kills and 7 blocks, Haley Shaw collected 12 kills, and Kai Heaton finished with 8 kills, 3 blocks, and an ace. Panther head coach Alicia Schrader knew her team was on the cusp of an upset victory.
10: I'm very proud of them. They just never quit, and they never put their heads down. It was just side out, all right, let's do it again. So I was really proud of their effort and their energy all night.
9: Mount Pleasant will host Albia tomorrow at 7 p.m. Washington will participate in the Anamosa tournament on Saturday, September 5th. Fairfield had their own 5-set thriller against Fort Madison last night, losing 15-12 in the tiebreaker set. Leah Helmick teed off for 25 kills and 2 aces in the losing effort. The Trojans will be back at home on Tuesday, September 8th, against Washington at 7:15 p.m. Waco will try the Hillcrest Academy tomorrow at 7 p.m. Winfrey Mountain Union will have the English Valleys for a tournament on Saturday, and Burlington Notre Dame will host their invitational on Saturday, with Danville, Van Buren County, New London, Wapello, and West Burlington also competing. Moving on to high school cross country, Hillcrest Academy's early bird meet was canceled due to the heat last night. Washington will run the Bob Brown Invitational tomorrow, September 3rd at 4 p.m. in Iowa City. Sedgley will fly the Keokuk for a meet tomorrow at 4:30 p.m. along with Burlington Notre Dame. Van Buren County, Fairfield, and New London will run at the Wildwood meet tomorrow at 5:20 p.m. And Mount Pleasant will compete at the Pell Invitational on Saturday, September 5th. For high school football, Mount Pleasant will compete against Knoxville for their first home game of the season on Friday, September 4th at 7 p.m. KILJ 105.5 FM, KILJ.com. Be on the call at the pregame show at 6:45 p.m. Wapa will look to bounce back on Friday at 7 p.m. against Highland on the road. Waco will clash with Winfield Mountain Union at home on Friday at 7 p.m. West Burlington Notre Dame will take on Fort Madison at home on Friday at 7 p.m. Danville will head over to the Wise Muscatine on Friday for a 7 p.m. kickoff. Mediapolis will try the Keokuk on Friday at 7 p.m. Fairfield will hit the road to play Centerville on Friday at 7:30 p.m. Washington will host Independence on Friday at 7:30 p.m. Central will make the trip to Albion on Friday at 7:30 p.m. And Van Buren County will face off against Columbus on Friday at 7 p.m. on the road. For high school girls tennis, Fairfield will travel to Mount Pleasant tomorrow, September 3rd at 4:30 p.m. And Burlington Notre Dame will take on Burlington on the road tomorrow at 4:30 p.m. Moving on to the Iowa High School Athletic Association and Iowa Girls High School Athletic Union news. According to an NFHS High School Athletics Participation Survey, Iowa sits atop the nation for participation per state population, amidst a surge in national participation leading to an all-time high and fifth consecutive year increase. Iowa saw a jump of over 6,000 participants from the 2024-25 to the 2025-26 season. Despite ranking 31st in the country in population, the Hawkeye State slid in at 21st in participation. Iowa remains the only state in the nation with separate organizations governing boys and girls sports. The combined participation numbers last year was the highest overall participation since the 2008-09 season. Over at Southeastern Community College, the volleyball team will stay at home for a matchup against Ellsworth Community College tonight at 6 p.m., and the men's and women's soccer teams will host St. Louis Community College today. And for college football, Iowa kicks off the season against Northern Illinois at home on Saturday, September 5th at 3:16 p.m. KILJ 105.5 FM will have the call, and Iowa State will host Southeast Missouri on Saturday to start their season with game time at noon. KILJ 98.5 FM and AM 1130 will be on the call. And it's now time for this day in sports history. 1962, St. Louis first baseman Stan Musial records his 3,516th hit and a Cards 4-3 loss versus the New York Mets. He moves in the second on the MLB all-time list. In 1966, Joe Auer returns the opening kickoff 95 yards for a Miami touchdown in the Dolphins' first ever NFL regular season game. The Oakland Raiders go on to win 23-14. And in 1987, Houston outfielder Kevin Bass becomes the first NL player to clobber switch hit home runs in a game twice in one season, and Astros 10-1 win versus the Cubs. It's September 2nd, I'm Slayton Swords. And that was the sports.
11: An extreme heat warning continues until 7 p.m. Friday night. Ample sunshine expected this afternoon, with daytime highs approaching 95. Southwesterly winds 8 to 15 miles per hour. I'm meteorologist Paul Trombley. Right now, 95.
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1: An extreme heat warning continues until 7 p.m. Friday night. Bright sunshine expected this afternoon with daytime highs approaching 95. Southwesterly winds 8 to 15 miles per hour. I'm meteorologist Paul Frombly. Currently, it's 95 degrees.
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0: This is information from around the world on KILJ.
1: The jury in the Lindsey Clancy murder trial in Massachusetts has been sent home once again.
2: I'm going to ask you to come back tomorrow morning, 9 o'clock, resume your deliberations. Remember my instructions. Y'all know them. And I will see everybody tomorrow morning.
1: This all comes after jurors told the judge again today about their deadlock, leading the judge to issue them a Tui Rodriguez charge, which urges jurors to re-examine their views and consider opposing perspectives without compromising their core convictions. The jury has been deliberating for 5 days now, and the order is seen as a last resort before a judge may declare a mistrial. Clancy admits to strangling her three young children in 2023, but pleaded not guilty to 3 counts of first-degree murder by reason of insanity. President Trump says the United States hit Iran very hard last night.
3: It was a very heavy attack last night, and we're prepared to do another one anytime we want.
1: Today, Trump told reporters in the Oval Office the strikes took out all of the new equipment that Iran has been trying to build along the Strait of Hormuz. Trump said the strikes were because, quote, Iran took a shot at us in Jordan, referencing the missiles Iran fired at a U.S. base there. Trump again urged the Iranian people to rise up against the Islamic regime, but said he understands the difficulty with thousands of Iranian protesters already killed by the regime. Millions in the Northeast are bracing for day two of a severe weather outbreak. More than 65,000 were without power across Pennsylvania, Delaware, and New Jersey as of earlier today after storms pummeled the region last evening. Flash flooding is expected across central New York and Pennsylvania later tonight. Dan Driscoll is officially resigning today as Army Secretary with reports of continued tension with Secretary of War Pete Hegseth. On X, Driscoll wrote, "It's been an honor as a third-generation Army veteran to serve alongside Hegseth." This was Driscoll's first time speaking out after resigning, but he still hasn't offered a reason for leaving. I'm Chris Caraggio.
4: It'll be a scorching, hot Labor Day weekend for over 100 million people across the central U.S. Temperatures in the low hundreds are possible through Sunday from parts of Iowa to South Texas and stretching from Alabama to New Mexico. In the southwest and parts of the southeast, forecasters are warning that heavy rain could cause flash flooding and flight delays.
5: On this vote, the yeas are 413, the nays are 2. The resolution is adopted without objection. A motion to reconsider is laid on the table.
4: The U.S. House is censuring Representative Chuck Edwards. Both parties came together yesterday to censure the North Carolina Republican over allegations that he was involved in inappropriate behavior with female staffers. The vote came after an ethics committee report found Edwards engaged in persistent, unprofessional, and inappropriate conduct. South Carolina Republican Ralph Norman and Edwards himself were the only no votes. Edwards ended his campaign for re-election last year and yesterday apologized to staffers, but he insists his behavior did not merit censure. OpenAI says its new artificial intelligence model is so powerful it can find unknown security flaws in computer systems and exploit them without human direction, Michael Kastner reports.
6: While those claims have not yet been independently verified, the company says the model known as Astra will be available soon. Access to the model's cybersecurity capabilities, however, will remain limited. OpenAI security has been under a spotlight since some of its models circumvented containment measures during testing and breached another company's system on their own. Astra's development was delayed after the incident, but now the company says it thinks the model's safety rails sufficiently minimize the risk of severe harm.
4: Private companies added fewer than expected jobs in August, according to payroll processor ADP. Numbers out today show 38,000 jobs were added, below the 47,000 markets predicted. It was the smallest gain since January and down from an upwardly revised 46,000 in July. Most of the new jobs were in healthcare, while manufacturing lost 17,000 jobs. I'm Chris Caraggio.
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4: From your Southeast Iowa Information Center, I'm Allison Jacobs. Mount Pleasant residents living near the Winfield Avenue Street Improvement Project should expect an early start and some additional noise Thursday morning. The city of Mount Pleasant says construction crews may arrive as early as 4 a.m. to prepare equipment, with the first concrete truck expected around 4:30 tomorrow morning. Mobile lighting will be used as crews begin paving Winfield Avenue between North Palm Avenue and North Grand Avenue. The contractor is beginning work before sunrise to take advantage of cooler temperatures ahead of forecasted highs in the mid-90s. City officials say the cooler conditions will help ensure the quality of the finished roadway. The project is nearing completion, and the city thanks nearby residents for their patience and understanding during the early morning work.
5: It's September 2nd, I'm Slayton Swords, and it's time for the sports start with high school volleyball. Due to the heat, Wapello's tournament was relocated to Wilton, and with the venue change, the home court advantage was zapped from the Arrows as they went 1-2 for the night. Wapello managed to beat English Valleys in three sets for their lone victory, while getting swept by Burlington Notre Dame in Minneapolis. Kendall Stiggy led the team with 15 kills, while Annika Greiner tabbed 36 assists. Minneapolis showed up by going 3-1 at the tournament, beating Burlington Notre Dame, English Valleys, and Wapello in straight sets before being swept by Wilton. Hattie Steffener was busy collecting 41 assists and 14 kills for the Bullets. Sedgley finished the night with a 1-2 record, losing in straight sets to Holy Trinity Catholic and Wilton, while beating Columbus in three sets by scores of 21-9, 13-12, and 15-4. Bradley Cook was instrumental in the victory, accruing 9 assists, 5 kills, and 4 aces. Wapello will take on Columbus tomorrow, September 3rd at 7:30 p.m. at home. Sedgley will try the Keokuk tomorrow at 7:15 p.m. Washington and Mount Pleasant needed all five sets last night after the Panthers won the odd sets 27-25 and 25-23, and Washington took the even sets 25-23 and 25-9. The fifth set needed 20 extra points to decide the winner, with the Demons coming out on top 26-24 behind Layla Green's 22 kills and 5 aces. Mount Pleasant was led by their front row as Jenna Schwartz nabbed 12 kills and 7 blocks, Haley Shaw collected 12 kills, and Kai Heaton finished with 8 kills, 3 blocks, and an ace. Panther head coach Alicia Schrader knew her team was on the cusp of an upset victory.
6: I'm very proud of them. They just never quit, and they never put their heads down. It was just side out, all right, let's do it again. So I was really proud of their effort and their energy all night.
5: Mount Pleasant will host Albia tomorrow at 7 p.m. Washington will participate in the Anamosa tournament on Saturday, September 5th. Fairfield had their own 5-set thriller against Fort Madison last night, losing 15-12 in the tiebreaker set. Leah Helmick teed off for 25 kills and 2 aces in the losing effort. The Trojans will be back at home on Tuesday, September 8th, against Washington at 7:15 p.m. Waco will try the Hillcrest Academy tomorrow at 7 p.m. Winfrey Mountain Union will have the English Valleys for a tournament on Saturday, and Burlington Notre Dame will host their invitational on Saturday, with Danville, Van Buren County, New London, Wapello, and West Burlington also competing. Moving on to high school cross country, Hillcrest Academy's early bird meet was canceled due to the heat last night. Washington will run the Bob Brown Invitational tomorrow, September 3rd at 4 p.m. in Iowa City. Sedgley will fly the Keokuk for a meet tomorrow at 4:30 p.m. along with Burlington Notre Dame. Van Buren County, Fairfield, and New London will run at the Wildwood meet tomorrow at 5:20 p.m. and Mount Pleasant will compete at the Pella Invitational on Saturday, September 5th. For high school football, Mount Pleasant will compete against Knoxville for their first home game of the season on Friday, September 4th at 7 p.m. KILJ 105.5 FM, KILJ.com. Be on the call at the pregame show at 6:45 p.m. Wapello looked to bounce back on Friday at 7 p.m. against Highland on the road. Waco will clash with Winfield Mountain Union at home on Friday.

0: at 7 p.m. West Burlington Notre Dame will take on Fort Madison at home on Friday at 7 p.m. Danville will head over to the Wise Muscatine on Friday for a 7 p.m. kickoff. Mediapolis will try the Keokuk on Friday at 7 p.m. Fairfield will hit the road to play Centerville on Friday at 7:30 p.m. Washington will host Independence on Friday at 7:30 p.m. Central will make the trip to Albion on Friday at 7:30 p.m. And Van Buren County will face off against Columbus on Friday at 7 p.m. on the road. For high school girls tennis, Fairfield will try the Mount Pleasant tomorrow, September 3rd at 4:30 p.m. And Burlington Notre Dame will take on Burlington on the road tomorrow at 4:30 p.m. Moving on to the Iowa High School Athletic Association and Iowa Girls High School Athletic Union news, according to an NFHS High School Athletics Participation Survey, Iowa sits atop the nation for participation per state population, amidst a surge in national participation leading to an all-time high and fifth consecutive year increase. Iowa saw a jump of over 6,000 participants from the 2024-25 to the 2025-26 season. Despite ranking 31st in the country in population, the Hawkeye State slid in at 21st in participation. Iowa remains the only state in the nation with separate organizations governing boys and girls sports. The combined participation numbers last year was the highest overall participation since the 2008-09 season. Over at Southeastern Community College, the volleyball team will stay at home for a matchup against Ellsworth Community College tonight at 6 p.m., and the men's and women's soccer teams will host St. Louis Community College today. And for college football, Iowa kicks off the season against Northern Illinois at home on Saturday, September 5th at 3:16 p.m. KILJ 105.5 FM will have the call, and Iowa State will host Southeast Missouri on Saturday to start their season with game time at noon. KILJ 98.5 FM and AM 1130 will be on the call. And it's now time for this day in sports history. 1962, St. Louis first baseman Stan Musial records his 3,516th hit and a Cards 4-3 loss versus the New York Mets. He moves in the second on the MLB all-time list. In 1966, Joe Auer returns the opening kickoff 95 yards for a Miami touchdown in the Dolphins' first ever NFL regular season game. The Oakland Raiders go on to win 23-14. And in 1987, Houston outfielder Kevin Bass becomes the first NL player to clobber switch hit home runs in a game twice in one season, and Astros 10-1 win versus the Cubs. It's September 2nd, I'm Slayton Swords, and that was the sports.
1: Here's your KILJ forecast for Southeast Iowa. An extreme heat warning continues. Lows level off around 74 tonight. Under clear skies, southerly winds 5 to 10 miles per hour. Bright sunshine expected again tomorrow. Daytime highs approaching 94. Clear skies tomorrow night. Lows level off around 74. Mainly clear Friday with daytime highs approaching 95. 92, slight chance for showers Saturday. I'm meteorologist Paul Trombley. Currently, it's 95 degrees.
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0: Here's your KILJ forecast for southeast Iowa. An extreme heat warning continues. Lows level off around 74 tonight under clear skies. South winds 5 to 10 miles per hour. 94 tomorrow, clear skies. Lows around 74 tomorrow night, clear skies. Temperatures well above average Friday and Saturday with highs from the low 90s to the mid 90s. Slight chance of rain showers Saturday. I'm meteorologist Paul Frombly. Right now, it's 95 degrees.
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0: Welcome to Henry County. I am County Supervisor Mark Lindeen. Stories that I heard of what life was like for my parents come to life. 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
3: An extreme heat warning continues until 7 p.m. Friday night. Clear skies tonight with lows around 74. South winds 5 to 10 miles per hour. 94 tomorrow, sunny skies. I'm meteorologist Paul Trombley. Right now, it's 95 degrees.
1: 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But there are some pre-rodeo activities starting on Saturday morning, that's September 5th. 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
1: Ladies and gentlemen listening across Southeast Iowa and this great nation, we invite you to pause and reflect as KILJ proudly brings you our national anthem, the Star-Spangled Banner.

An extreme heat warning continues until 7 p.m. Friday night. Clear skies tonight with a low of 74. Southerly winds 5 to 10 miles per hour. Clear skies tomorrow. Daytime highs approaching 94. I'm meteorologist Paul Trombley. Currently 95.

0: The Mount Pleasant Chamber of Commerce 44th Annual Crafts in the Park will be held from 9 a.m. to 6 p.m. in Central Park, starting on Thursday and going through Sunday. The event hosts over 90 vendors, including artists, growers, and antiques, vintage, upcycled items, home decor, and more. 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
2: The jury in the Lindsey Clancy murder trial in Massachusetts has been sent home once again. Jurors told the judge again today about being deadlocked, leading the judge to issue them a Turi Rodriguez charge, which urges jurors to re-examine their views and consider opposing perspectives without compromising their core convictions.
3: There is no reason to suppose that the case will ever be submitted to 12 persons more intelligent, more impartial, or more competent to decide it.
2: That's Judge William Sullivan. Clancy's admitted to strangling her three young children in 2023, but is pleading not guilty by reason.

0: New Jersey earlier today after storms pummeled the region last night. More outages and damage are still possible as storms continue, with increased threats of intense winds, large hail, and potential tornadoes. President Trump was asked by reporters today about the ongoing trade war with Canada and gave a dour outlook, saying Canada's been ripping off America for years, adding Canada is the toughest country to negotiate with, he says, including China. Wall Street closed the day with stocks higher despite oil prices seeing another uptick amid renewed tensions between the U.S. and Iran. At the closing bell, the Dow Jones had added 295 points. I'm Scott Carr. Some researchers at St. Jude's Hospital in Memphis say they're harnessing AI to supercharge a search for cures for childhood cancers. Unveiling a breakthrough system this week, they say that'll comb through more than a billion chemical compounds in just days instead of months. It also slashes computing costs by up to 99.9%, tearing down a big financial barrier to holding trials in laboratories. They say the new tool will help scientists around the world fast-track life-saving therapies directly to young cancer patients. One person is still missing after flash floods hit the Grand Canyon last weekend. Two men were killed when floodwaters poured down the Colorado River, wiping out several bridges and propelling boulders downstream.
1: First responders have been scouring stretches of the Colorado River, but there's been no sign of Tim Smith of Texas. The bodies of his two friends, also from Texas, were recovered from the flood that hit the area Saturday. More than 80 people had to be rescued from floodwaters that day in the Bright Angel Canyon and Phantom Ranch areas of the national park. I'm Monica Nelson.
0: As Tropical Storm Marie off the coast of California is expected to strengthen into a Cat 1 hurricane.
2: The storm is off Baja California with the eye of the storm currently southwest of Cabo San Lucas. Sustained winds are at about 75 miles per hour. As it travels over warmer water, sustained winds are expected to reach about 105 miles per hour before it weakens back to a tropical storm. It could bring significant impacts to Southern California this weekend if it heads north. That could mean heavy rain, thunderstorms, strong winds, humidity, large waves, rip currents, and coastal flooding. The National Weather Service does not expect it to make landfall in Southern California. I'm Daniel Martindale.
0: Tiger Woods is having his driver's license revoked after pleading no contest to reduce charges in Florida. A judge in Martin County Wednesday suspended the golf star's license for 5 years and ordered a $1,500 fine. Woods was arrested in March on suspicion of DUI after crashing into another vehicle. I'm Scott Carr.
3: Radio Iowa. I'm Dar Danielson. Residents of Poland, northwest Iowa, are cleaning up after a storm brought down trees and power lines Tuesday night. Sioux County Emergency Management Coordinator Ryan DeGreif.
4: There was a rather large tree that fell on a house, and one of the main power lines knocked a bunch of power out to a good portion of the town.
3: He estimates portions of Poland were without power just under 12 hours. President Donald Trump has approved Iowa's request for a presidential disaster declaration for four Iowa counties where the damage from severe weather and heavy rainfall flash flooding between July 1st and July 4th. Declaration activates the Federal Emergency Management Agency Public Assistance Program for Jasper, Polk, Story, and Warren counties. The executive director of the Iowa Renewable Fuels Association says he thinks the EPA's decision to give 34 small refineries exemptions from mixing renewable fuels with gas is unjustified. Monty Sheldo believes the Trump administration will protect ethanol producers.
5: You know, I do feel like unless something else happens, they're going to follow through on that.
3: Radio Iowa, I'm Dar Danielson.
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7: From your Southeast Iowa Information Center, I'm Allison Jacobs. Mount Pleasant residents living near the Winfield Avenue Street Improvement Project should expect an early start and some additional noise Thursday morning. The city of Mount Pleasant says construction crews may arrive as early as 4 a.m. to prepare equipment, with the first concrete truck expected around 4:30 tomorrow morning. Mobile lighting will be used as crews begin paving Winfield Avenue between North Palm Avenue and North Grand Avenue. The contractor is beginning work before sunrise to take advantage of cooler temperatures ahead of forecasted highs in the mid-90s. City officials say the cooler conditions will help ensure the quality of the finished roadway. The project is nearing completion, and the city thanks nearby residents for their patience and understanding during the early morning work.

0: Washington police are investigating a reported check fraud scheme involving approximately $5,000. A caller contacted authorities shortly after 11 a.m. on Tuesday and reported receiving five checks that appeared to come from the same company. However, each check was issued under a different individual's name. An officer responded, and the case remains under investigation. No arrest or additional information has been reported. A Washington man was arrested Tuesday afternoon on a warrant issued by the Iowa City Police Department. Washington police were contacted around 1:40 in the afternoon after adult probation officials reported that a wanted person was in their lobby. Jimmy Lee Stringer, age 35, of Washington, was taken into custody on an application to revoke probation connected to a case involving a controlled substance violation and possession of contraband in a correctional institution. Stringer was being held on a $5,000 cash-only bond. The allegations connected to the probation matter do not constitute a new conviction. A Washington man has been convicted of carrying firearms on school property. A Washington County jury found Jedediah West Reed Holden, age 22, guilty of two counts of carrying firearms on school grounds. Both charges are Class D felonies. The charges followed the discovery of two handguns beneath a tree near the Washington High School baseball field in May of 2025. Authorities identified Holden as a suspect after reviewing surveillance video. He was arrested the following month. Holden is scheduled to be sentenced November 12th in Washington County District Court. Henry County's unemployment rate increased during July, according to new data from the Iowa Workforce Development. The county's unemployment rate rose from 3.3% in June to 3.7% in July. Henry County was also the only nearby county included in the report to experience a year-over-year increase. Its unemployment rate was 0.1 percentage point higher than in July of 2025. Unemployment also increased from June to July in neighboring counties. Jefferson County rose from 3.3% to 3.6%. Loisa County increased from 3.2% to 3.4%, and Washington County climbed from 2.4% to 2.7%. Iowa's statewide unemployment rate remained unchanged at 3.2% for the second consecutive month. Southeast Iowa Regional Hospice is seeking volunteers to support patients and families across Des Moines, Henry, Lee, and Loisa counties. Volunteers provide companionship, emotional support, and practical assistance, primarily in patients' homes. Opportunities may include running errands, preparing meals, baking cookies, helping with fundraisers, and completing administrative tasks. Virtual volunteers may also create comfort items from home, including quilts, crochet angels, wheelchair bags, and dining scarves. A two-day volunteer training will be held October 14th and 15th from 8 a.m. to 4 p.m. at the Southeast Iowa Regional Hospice House Conference Room in West Burlington. Volunteers must be at least 18 years old, pass a criminal background check, and attend both training sessions. All application materials must be submitted before training. For more information or to register, call 319-768-3350, or you can visit greatriverhealth.com. Iowa pheasant hunters can expect another promising season this fall. The Iowa Department of Natural Resources annual August roadside survey averaged 23 pheasants per route. That is the state's second highest count in more than a decade, trailing only last year's survey. DNR upland game biologist Todd Bogenschutz says weather likely contributed to the lower count this year. Survey conditions became cloudy, rainy, and foggy after August 5th, making birds more difficult to observe. The DNR conducts the survey along 225 routes, each covering 30 miles. Staff count pheasants and other wildlife during cool, sunny, and calm mornings with heavy dew. Iowa's bobwhite quail count declined 21%, but remained near its 10-year average. Cottontail rabbit numbers reached their highest level since 2014 and were 30% above the 10-year average. The southeast and south central regions recorded the state's highest rabbit counts. Iowa's pheasant season opens October 31st. Hunting information is available through the Iowa DNR. And now for a look at our notices of death in the area. Betsy Ann Johnston, age 95 of Mount Pleasant, passed away Monday, August 31st. Funeral arrangements are pending at the Murphy Funeral Home of Mount Pleasant for Betsy Johnston. Ernest J. Bright, age 93 of Mount Pleasant, passed away Monday, August 31st. Memorial service will be held at 10:30 in the morning Thursday, September 17th, at the Findlay Chapel United Methodist Church. Burial will follow in the Findlay Cemetery. The Olson Yoder Funeral Home and Crematory is caring for Ernie and his family. Online condolences may be left at olsonyoderfh.com for Ernie Bright. Sandra J. Haynes, age 89 of Mount Pleasant, passed away Tuesday, August 25th. According to her wishes, cremation has been entrusted to the care of the Murphy Funeral Home of Mount Pleasant, and no services are planned at this time. Online condolences may be sent to the family at murphyfuneralandmonuments.com for Sandra Haynes. Mary Catherine Hill, age 77 of Mount Pleasant, passed away Sunday, August 30th. Funeral service will be held at 11 a.m. on Friday at the Olson Yoder Funeral Home. Burial will follow in the Forest Home Cemetery. Visitation will be held from 10 a.m. until the time of service on Friday. The Olson Yoder Funeral Home is caring for Mary Hill and her family. Deborah Jean Mansfield Kisher, age 70 of Winfield, passed away Sunday, August 30th. Visitation will begin at noon on Friday at the Elliott Chapel in New London, with the family receiving friends from 4 to 6 p.m. Friday evening. The funeral service will be held Saturday at the New London Christian Church, with burial to follow at Winfield Scott Cemetery in Winfield, Iowa. Online condolences may be left at ElliottFuneralChapel.com for Deborah Kisher. Elsie Mae Williams, age 101 of Lowell, passed away Friday, August 28th at her home. According to her wishes, there will be no public viewing or visitation. A graveside service will be held at 11 a.m. on Saturday at the Burge Cemetery, New London. A celebration of Elsie's life will be held at 1 p.m. October 3rd at the Deerwood Golf and Country Club. Elliott Chapel of New London is assisting the family, and online condolences may be left at ElliottFuneralChapel.com for Elsie Williams. That's a look at our Southeast Iowa information. For full stories, head to KILJ.com. I'm Allison Jacobs. Have a great day.
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1: Landis and Talus Ag recently announced that they have successfully commenced commercial green ammonia production with the first and only modular systems in North America. In a time when import tariffs are likely to disrupt fertilizer supply chains, having locally produced ammonia could prove vital to keeping input costs down. Hiro Iwanaga, founder and CEO of Talus Ag, said their deployable systems will ensure cost-competitive, reliable, and sustainable fertilizer for farmers.
3: You know, we're really grateful to our launch partner, Landis, as we start to deploy these modular green ammonia systems across the Corn Belt. But as you said, we commissioned our system just a couple months ago here. Our system is in commercial production now. We're focused on the low-cost, local production of ammonia and all the benefits that come along with that.
1: On top of producing sustainable green ammonia, Iwanaga said one of the main benefits of their deployable systems is that they are small and easy to use.
3: Our green ammonia systems can be really small, and so it allows us to deliver these systems either at a, you know, for example, at a big Landis distribution site. In some of these cases, we can deliver them on farm. So a farm could be completely cut off from the broader nitrogen fertilizer chain and say, I have an on-site ammonia system, on-site ammonia storage, and we're excited about that possibility. But when we focus on it now, it's we can produce ammonia locally and cost competitively.
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4: Here's your KILJ forecast for Southeast Iowa. An extreme heat warning continues. Lows level off around 74 tonight under clear skies. Southerly winds 5 to 10 miles per hour. Bright sunshine expected again tomorrow. Daytime highs approaching 94. Clear skies tomorrow night. Lows level off around 74. Mainly clear Friday with daytime highs approaching 95. 92, slight chance for showers Saturday. I'm meteorologist Paul Trombley. Currently, it's 95 degrees.
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6: It's a battle of the Panthers at historic Bob Evans Field this Friday night. The Mount Pleasant defense will be tested against Knoxville's option offense. But a week after Isaiah Lane collected 5.5 tackles for loss and the Panther defense forced 4 turnovers, Mount Pleasant's ready to answer the call. As the heat and smoke looms from Midwest Old Thrushes envelop Southeast Iowa, make sure to tune in to KILJ 105.5 FM, KILJ.com for Friday Night Football with kickoff at 7 p.m. and the Hagee Insurance pregame show at 6:45. Mount Pleasant, Knoxville, only one Panther left standing.
7: It's September 2nd, I'm Slayton Swords, and it's time for the sports start with high school volleyball. Due to the heat, Wapello's tournament was relocated to Wilton, and with the venue change, the home court advantage was zapped from the Arrows as they went 1-2 for the night. Wapello managed to beat English Valleys in 3 sets for their lone victory, while getting swept by Burlington Notre Dame in Minneapolis. Kendall Stiggy led the team with 15 kills, while Annika Greiner tabbed 36 assists. Minneapolis showed up by going 3-1 at the tournament, beating Burlington Notre Dame, English Valleys, and Wapello in straight sets before being swept by Wilton. Hattie Steffener was busy collecting 41 assists and 14 kills for the Bullets. Sedgley finished the night with a 1-2 record, losing straight sets to Holy Trinity Catholic and Wilton, while beating Columbus in 3 sets by scores of 21-9, 13-12, and 15-4. Bradley Cook was instrumental in the victory, accruing 9 assists, 5 kills, and 4 aces. Wapello will take on Columbus tomorrow, September 3rd at 7:30 p.m. at home. Sedgley will try the Keokuk tomorrow at 7:15 p.m. Washington and Mount Pleasant needed all 5 sets last night after the Panthers won the odd sets 27-25 and 25-23, and Washington took the even sets 25-23 and 25-9. The 5th set needed 20 extra points to decide the winner, with the Demons coming out on top 26-24 behind Layla Green's 22 kills and 5 aces. Mount Pleasant was led by their front row as Jenna Schwartz nabbed 12 kills and 7 blocks, Haley Shaw collected 12 kills, and Kai Heaton finished with 8 kills, 3 blocks, and an ace. Panther head coach Alicia Schrader knew her team was on the cusp of an upset victory.
8: I'm very proud of them. They just never quit, and they never put their heads down. It was just side out, all right, let's do it again. So I was really proud of their effort and their energy all night.
7: Mount Pleasant will host Albia tomorrow at 7 p.m. Washington will participate in the Anamosa tournament on Saturday, September 5th. Fairfield had their own 5-set thriller against Fort Madison last night, losing 15-12 in the tiebreaker set. Leah Helmick teed off for 25 kills and 2 aces in the losing effort. The Trojans will be back at home on Tuesday, September 8th, against Washington at 7:15 p.m. Waco will try the Hillcrest Academy tomorrow at 7 p.m. Winfrey Mountain Union will have the English Valleys for a tournament on Saturday, and Burlington Notre Dame will host their invitation on Saturday with Danville, Van Buren County, New London, Wapello, and West Burlington also competing. Moving on to high school cross country, Hillcrest Academy's early bird meet was canceled due to the heat last night. Washington will run the Bob Brown Invitational tomorrow, September 3rd at 4 p.m. in Iowa City. Central Lee will fly the Keokuk for a meet tomorrow at 4:30 p.m. along with Burlington Notre Dame. Van Buren County, Fairfield, and New London will run at the Wildwood meet tomorrow at 5:20 p.m., and Mount Pleasant will compete at the Pell Invitational on Saturday, September 5th. For high school football, Mount Pleasant will compete against Knoxville for their first home game of the season on Friday, September 4th at 7 p.m. KILJ 105.5 FM, KILJ.com, will be on the call at the pregame show at 6:45 p.m. Wapa will look to bounce back on Friday at 7 p.m. against Highland on the road. Waco will clash with Winfield Mountain Union at home on Friday at 7 p.m. West Burlington Notre Dame will take on Fort Madison at home on Friday at 7 p.m. Danville will head over to the Wise Muscatine on Friday for a 7 p.m. kickoff. Mediapolis will try the Keokuk on Friday at 7 p.m. Fairfield will hit the road to play Centerville on Friday at 7:30 p.m. Washington will host Independence on Friday at 7:30 p.m. Central will make the trip to Albion on Friday at 7:30 p.m. And Van Buren County will face off against Columbus on Friday at 7 p.m. on the road. For high school girls tennis, Fairfield will travel to Mount Pleasant tomorrow, September 3rd at 4:30 p.m. And Burlington Notre Dame will take on Burlington on the road tomorrow at 4:30 p.m. Moving on to the Iowa High School Athletic Association and Iowa Girls High School Athletic Union news, according to an NFHS High School Athletics Participation Survey, Iowa sits atop the nation for participation per state population, amidst a surge in national participation leading to an all-time high and fifth consecutive year increase. Iowa saw a jump of over 6,000 participants from the 2024-25 to the 2025-26 season. Despite ranking 31st in the country in population, the Hawkeye State slid in at 21st in participation. Iowa remains the only state in the nation with separate organizations governing boys and girls sports. The combined participation numbers last year was the highest overall participation since the 2008-09 season. Over at Southeastern Community College, the volleyball team will stay at home for a matchup against Ellsworth Community College tonight at 6 p.m., and the men's and women's soccer teams will host St. Louis Community College today. And for college football, Iowa kicks off the season against Northern Illinois at home on Saturday, September 5th at 3:16 p.m. KILJ 105.5 FM will have the call, and Iowa State will host Southeast Missouri on Saturday to start their season with game time at noon. KILJ 98.5 FM and AM 1130 will be on the call. And it's now time for this day in sports history. 1962, St. Louis first baseman Stan Musial records his 3,516th hit and a Cards 4-3 loss versus the New York Mets. He moves in the second on the MLB all-time list. In 1966, Joe Auer returns the opening kickoff 95 yards for a Miami touchdown in the Dolphins' first ever NFL regular season game. The Oakland Raiders go on to win 23-14. And in 1987, Houston outfielder Kevin Bass becomes the first NL player to clobber switch hit home runs in a game twice in one season, and Astros 10-1 win versus the Cubs. It's September 2nd, I'm Slayton Swords, and that was the sports.
9: This is Sports on Radio Iowa. I'm Todd Kim. Iowa State coach Jimmy Rogers says his team is ready for its first challenge. The Cyclones open at home by taking on Southeast Missouri out of the FCS ranks. Out of the Ohio Valley Conference, the Redhawks open with a win at Indiana State.
10: Our guys better not relax or think anything less of the team because of the level in which they played at. And I surely it helps knowing this because the majority of some of these guys came from that level. And they were excited when they had the opportunity to play an FBS team or a Power 4 team. So momentum is a powerful thing, and they got to take every bit of this week seriously and prepare for this like it's the only game that they got, because it's really, it's the only one on the week. It's the only one we got this week. So we need to expect to win this one.
9: Iowa coach Kirk Ferentz says Hank Brown and Jeremy Heklinski will both play in Saturday's opener against Northern Illinois. Ferentz describes the quarterback race is too close to call, and they're working on a plan to use both.
11: We really haven't put a pen to it yet, but it's probably, I think, fair to say something like that. Pitch count, if you will. You know, so if we got a three and out, you know, try to give the guy an opportunity to get his feet on the ground and play a little bit. And yeah, I could envision something like that where we script something out and, you know, keep everything flexible, but just see how it all plays out as we go.
9: Northern Iowa coach Todd Stepsis wants his team to play with great effort and limit mistakes. The Panthers open the season Saturday with a visit to Eastern Washington.
12: Where are we at from a turnover perspective? Like, to me, we didn't force enough last year. We gave it up too much. I mean, that has been a huge point of emphasis for us as far as ball security, you know, going after the ball, intentional, you know, strip attempts and punch attempts at practice. So, you know, are we forcing some, you know, are we forcing the ball to get loose? Are we being protective with it?
9: The Iowa State women's basketball program released a non-conference schedule that opens November 2nd at home against Grambling State. This is Radio Iowa.
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4: Here's your KILJ forecast for Southeast Iowa. An extreme heat warning continues. Lows level off around 74 tonight under clear skies, south winds 5 to 10 miles per hour. 94 tomorrow, clear skies. Lows around 74 tomorrow night, clear skies. Temperatures well above average Friday and Saturday with highs from the low 90s to the mid 90s. Slight chance of rain showers Saturday. I'm meteorologist Paul Frombly. Right now, it's 95 degrees.
14: Hundreds of billions of your tax dollars gone. Stolen by fraudsters in far-left-run cities. Washington looks the other way, and the mainstream media does too. 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But 24-year Army veteran Marionette Miller Meeks has had enough. 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Their money deserves to be protected. And yes, Marionette is standing up in Congress against these fraudsters. Congresswoman Marionette Miller Meeks, fighting to protect your hard-earned dollars. For more information, visit millermeeks.house.gov. 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
7: 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The 78th Annual Tri-State Rodeo in Fort Madison is just around the corner, officially starting on Wednesday, September 9th, but there are some pre-rodeo activities starting on Saturday morning, that's September 5th. There's a pancake breakfast from 6:30 a.m. to 10 a.m. at the rodeo grounds. Registration for the YMCA Rodeo Stampede 5K begins at 7 a.m., and there's also Special Kids Rodeo. 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
3: An extreme heat warning continues until 7 p.m. Friday night. Clear skies tonight with lows around 74. South winds 5 to 10 miles per hour. 94 tomorrow, sunny skies. I'm meteorologist Paul Trombley. Right now, it's 95 degrees.
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1: The jury in the Lindsey Clancy triple murder trial in Massachusetts has been sent home once again. The jury told William Sullivan again today about being deadlocked, leading the judge to issue a Tui Rodriguez charge, which asks jurors to re-examine their views and consider opposing perspectives. That jury's now deliberated for 5 days. Clancy's admitted to strangling her three young children in 2023, but has pled not guilty by reasons of insanity. President Trump today said the U.S. hit Iran very hard Tuesday night, telling reporters in the Oval Office the strikes took out all of the new equipment that they tried to build along the Strait of Hormuz, and that they were launched because Iran took a shot at us in Jordan, referencing missiles Iran fired at a U.S. base there. Trump also spoke about a warning he says he issued to oil executives about price gouging as gas prices continue to rise, warning retailers in a meeting earlier this week, he says, telling them he wants the retail prices to come down. AAA reports the average price for a gallon of regular now is $4.12 a gallon, nearly a dollar more than a year ago. Another Democratic member of Congress is reacting with anger to a new whistleblower report that says the Trump administration's moving forward with plans for using the U.S. Postal Service to limit mail-in voting.
2: We don't pay you to process the Republican agenda.
3: Southern California Congresswoman Norma Torres tells NBC postal workers have one job.
2: We pay you to deliver the mail. That is it.
3: Torres is among Democrats, voting rights organizations, and other political groups reacting to the president's executive order regarding new rules for voting by mail. It starts this week. However, key parts of the president's directive remain blocked by a federal court order the Trump administration is appealing. I'm Sharon Reardon.
1: Tropical depression Edward is bringing high winds and heavy rain to southeast Texas today. The National Hurricane Center says the storm had winds of 35 miles an hour at last check. They say the storm should weaken as it moves inland. I'm Scott Carr. The Secretary of the U.S. Army, Dan Driscoll, officially resigned that post as of today, following reports of continued tension between Driscoll and the Secretary of War, Pete Hegseth. On X, Driscoll writes, "It's been an honor as a third-generation Army veteran to serve alongside Hegseth." He still has not offered a reason for leaving, but reports say that Driscoll was disappointed with Hegseth forcing out or stalling the promotions of dozens of senior military officials in a campaign to overhaul the bureaucratic makeup of the Pentagon. A new poll is showing that Americans' perception of corruption in U.S. government is at a record high. Here's Chris Caraggio.
4: According to a new poll from Gallup, it found nearly 9 in 10 respondents say they believe corruption is widespread throughout the U.S. government. That's up 10 percentage points from 2025, and the highest number since Gallup began asking the question back in 2006. I'm Chris Caraggio.
1: The Trump administration is backing OpenAI in a lawsuit brought by the New York Times over fair use of the Times content. Here's Matt Mattinson.
5: The Times sued OpenAI in 2023 over the artificial intelligence platform's use of its journalism to train its systems and chatbots. In a new filing, the White House signaled support for OpenAI, saying that having a robust AI ecosystem is essential for national security and other government priorities. The Trump administration argued that OpenAI should be able to use copyrighted content to advance its technology. I'm Matt Mattinson.
1: A new trailer's been released for HBO's new Harry Potter series.
6: Potter, Harry.
1: It stars Dominic McLaughlin as Harry, Alistair Stout as Ron Weasley, and Arabella Stanton as Hermione Granger. It follows the three friends as they attend their first year at Hogwarts School of Witchcraft and Wizardry. The first season will be based on the J.K. Rowling's first novel, Harry Potter and the Philosopher's Stone. It's set to release on Christmas. I'm Scott Carr.
7: Ready a while. Well, I'm Dar Danielson. President Donald Trump has approved a presidential disaster declaration for Jasper, Polk, Story, and Warren counties after they had significant damage from severe weather and flash flooding between July 1st and July 4th. That frees up public assistance from FEMA to help those counties with the recovery. FEMA has also announced $5 million in individual assistance for the residents of those counties. The Newton News report, first responders were called to the prison there to assist people who had become sick. Des Moines Register reports a Department of Corrections spokesperson said in an email statement that it was a potential chemical exposure incident. The Newton News says 15 people were hospitalized and included both inmates inmates and employees. Mourning dove season is underway in Iowa. DNR biologist Todd Bogenschutz recommends you go out and check out the plot before you hunt there.
8: You know, get out there and make sure the fields look good and make sure that doves are using them. I'd strongly recommend that.
7: Dove season runs through November 29th. Radio Iowa, I'm Dar Danielson.
9: An extreme heat warning continues until 7 p.m. Friday night. Clear skies tonight with a low of 74. Southerly winds 5 to 10 miles per hour. Clear skies tomorrow. Daytime highs approaching 94. I'm meteorologist Paul Trombley. 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

Here's your KILJ forecast for Southeast Iowa. An extreme heat warning continues. Lows level off around 74 tonight. Under clear skies, southerly winds 5 to 10 miles per hour. Bright sunshine expected again tomorrow. Daytime highs approaching 94. Clear skies tomorrow night. Lows level off around 74. Mainly clear Friday with daytime highs approaching 95. 92, slight chance for showers Saturday. I'm meteorologist Paul Trombley. Currently 93.

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1: 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Tune in at 9 a.m. on Monday, September 7th, as the Kimsey Funeral Home of Mount Pleasant proudly presents A Measure of Life as a way to honor all the hardworking Americans. It's a battle of the Panthers at historic Bob Evans Field this Friday night. The Mount Pleasant defense will be tested against Knoxville's option offense. But a week after Isaiah Lane collected 5.5 tackles for loss and the Panther defense forced 4 turnovers, Mount Pleasant's ready to answer the call. As the heat and smoke looms from Midwest Old Threshers envelop Southeast Iowa, make sure to tune in to KILJ, 105.5 FM, KILJ.com for Friday Night Football with kickoff at 7 p.m. and the Hagee Insurance pregame show at 6:45. Mount Pleasant, Knoxville, only one Panther left standing.

Here's your KILJ forecast for Southeast Iowa. An extreme heat warning continues. Lows level off around 74 tonight under clear skies. South winds 5 to 10 miles per hour. 94 tomorrow, clear skies. Lows around 74 tomorrow night, clear skies. Temperatures well above average Friday and Saturday with highs from the low 90s to the mid 90s. Slight chance of rain showers Saturday. I'm meteorologist Paul Frombly. Currently 93.